0: in Manhattan on Wednesday. Trump flew the new Air Force One to a NATO summit in Turkey last week, but he departed on an old Air Force One for England, with the newer jet also coming along. He then switched back to the Qatar plane for the flight home. Julie Walker, New York.
1: It's official. Graham Plattner has formally ended his Maine Senate run.
2: Plattner has submitted his paperwork with the Secretary of State's office, so that makes his exit official. The embattled candidate said several days ago that he intended to quit the race following an allegation of sexual assault, which he has denied. But Maine's Democratic Party has been scrambling to come up with a process to select a new nominee. State law says that they have until July 27th to do so, and the party has indicated it plans to hold a convention with delegates from across the state to come up with that nominee.
1: This is SRN News. Should kids be banned from social media?
3: The Pew Research Center has been asking American adults, and 56% say yes, they would support a ban on social media for anybody under the age of 16. 21% oppose a ban, and the rest of respondents can't make up their mind. The Pew poll also finds strong support for keeping children off social media existing across men and women, young and old, parents and the childless, and both Republicans and Democrats. Michael Harrington reporting.
1: Malaysia is the latest country to try and protect young people from the dangers of the internet. The government has started enforcing rules to prevent children under 16 from having social media accounts. This decision is part of a global effort to enhance safety protections. Existing users under 16 will have a month to manage their data before restrictions apply. Companies that fail to comply face hefty fines. This is SRN News. Actor Anthony Hopkins has a new occupation, composer.
4: The 88-year-old star of movies such as Shadowlands, where he portrayed theologian C.S. Lewis, is releasing an album of orchestral music that he's written over the past six decades. In a statement, he says, "I've been composing music all my life. Some of these pieces have lived with me for decades, and I still find myself returning to them." The album of his music, On Deck of Classics, will be performed by Gustavo Dudamel, conducting the Philharmonia Orchestra. Keith Peters reporting.
1: The European Union accused Meta on Friday of breaching its social media law by designing Facebook and Instagram to get users hooked, and demanded it disable key addictive features like infinite scrolling. The EU's executive arm issued a fresh set of charges against Meta platforms as a part of the investigation. More details, srnnews.com.
5: Hello, Bristol Bay. My name is Maggie Johnson. It's time to take a look at the weather forecast from the King Salmon, Dillingham, and Anchorage airports. From King Salmon, today it'll be cloudy with occasional light rain. The high will be 53. Winds will be southwest at 15 to 25 miles an hour. The chance of rain is 60%. Tonight will be cloudy in the evening with showers after midnight. The low will be 44. Winds will be south at 10 to 15 miles an hour. A chance of rain is 60%. Tomorrow there will be rain showers in the morning, becoming more intermittent in the afternoon. The high will be 53. Winds will be southwest at 10 to 20 miles an hour. A chance of rain is 50%. From the Dillingham Airport, today will be cloudy. The high will be 54. Winds will be southwest at 15 to 25 miles an hour. Tonight, rain showers early, becoming a steady light rain overnight. Low be near 45. Winds will be south at 10 to 20 miles an hour. The chance of rain is 80%. Tomorrow there will be rain showers early with overcast skies later in the day. The high will be around 55. Winds will be southwest at 10 to 20 miles an hour. The chance of rain is 50%. From the Ted Stevens International Airport in Anchorage, today mostly cloudy skies and a few showers in the afternoon. The high will be 63. Winds will be west to southwest at 10 to 15 miles an hour. The chance of rain is 30%. Tonight will be cloudy skies early, then off and on again rain showers overnight. The low will be 54. Winds will be southwest at 5 to 10 miles an hour. A chance of rain is 50%. Tomorrow there will be cloudy skies with showers. The high will be around 60. Winds will be southwest at 5 to 10 miles an hour. The chance of rain is 50%. For today's tides, at the entrance of the Naknek River at 7.05 p.m., it's a low tide at negative 2.2 feet. At the entrance of the Egigik River at 5.47 p.m., it's a low tide at negative 2.7 feet. At Clark's Point, Nushkik Bay, at 6.55 p.m., it's a low tide at negative 2.1 feet. In the marine forecast, in the Bristol Bay waters for Area 761, Bristol Bay from Port Hyde to Cape Chichikov out to 15 nautical miles. Today there's a west wind at 25 knots, seas will be at 6 feet. Tonight there will be a southwest wind at 15 knots, seas will be at 5 feet. Tomorrow there will be a southwest wind at 20 knots, seas will be at 6 feet. For Area 762, Bristol Bay from Cape Chichikov to Cape Pierce out to 15 nautical miles. Today there's a southwest wind at 25 knots, seas will be at 6 feet. Tonight there will be a southwest wind at 15 knots, seas will be at 4 feet with rain showers. Tomorrow there will be a west wind at 20 knots, seas will be at 15 knots, seas will be at 4 feet with rain showers.

times, perfect for each day of the month. Now my prayer is that as we read a proverb together each day, that your heart and your mind will be open to hear what God wants to tell you today. Let's get started. Proverbs chapter 11. A false balance is an abomination to the Lord, but a just weight is His delight. When pride comes, then dishonor, but with the humble there is wisdom. The integrity of the upright will guide them, but the perversity of the treacherous will destroy them. Riches do not benefit on the day of wrath, but righteousness rescues from death. The righteousness of the blameless will smooth his way, but the wicked will fall by his own wickedness. The righteousness of the upright will rescue them, but the treacherous will be caught by their own greed. When a wicked person dies, his expectation will perish, and the hope of the strong people perishes. The righteous is rescued from trouble, but the wicked takes his place. With his mouth the godless person destroys his neighbor, but through knowledge the righteous will be rescued. When things go well for the righteous, the city rejoices, and when the wicked perish, there is joyful shouting. By the blessing of the upright, a city is exalted, but by the mouth of the wicked it is torn down. One who despises his neighbor lacks sense, but a person of understanding keeps silent. One who goes about as a slanderer reveals secrets, but one who is trustworthy conceals a matter. When there is no guidance, the people fall, but in an abundance of counselors there is victory. One who is a guarantor for a stranger will certainly suffer for it, but one who hates being a guarantor is secure. A gracious woman attains honor, and ruthless men attain riches. A merciful person does himself good, but the cruel person does himself harm. A wicked person earns deceptive wages, but one who sows righteousness gets a true reward. One who is steadfast in righteousness attains life, but one who pursues evil attains his own death. The perverse in heart are an abomination to the Lord, but the blameless in their walk are his delight. Be assured, the evil person will not go unpunished, but the descendants of the righteous will be rescued. As a ring of gold in a pig's snout, so is a beautiful woman who lacks discretion. The desire of the righteous is only good, but the expectation of the wicked is wrath. There is one who scatters and yet increases all the more. And there is one who withholds what is justly due, and yet it results only in poverty. A generous person will be prosperous, and one who gives others plenty of water will himself be given plenty. One who withholds grain, the people will curse him, but blessing will be on the head of him who sells it. One who diligently seeks good seeks favor, but one who seeks evil, evil will come to him. One who trusts in his riches will fall, but the righteous will flourish like the green leaf. One who troubles his own house will inherit wind, and the foolish will be servant to the wise-hearted. The fruit of the righteous is a tree of life, and one who is wise gains souls. If the righteous will be paid on earth, how much more the wicked and the sinner? Proverbs chapter 11. Thanks for joining me for today's Wisdom Moment. In 2 Timothy 3, we are reminded that all Scripture is God-breathed and useful for teaching, correcting, and training us in righteousness. My prayer is that these daily moments in God's Word will equip you for every good work He has planned for you. Join us tomorrow as we continue our journey through Proverbs.

John 1, verses 1 through 17 says this. In the beginning was the Word, and the Word was with God, and the Word was God. He was in the beginning with God. All things came into being through him, and apart from him, nothing came into being that has come into being. In him was life, and the life was the light of men. The light shines in the darkness, and the darkness did not comprehend it. There came a man sent from God whose name was John. He came as a witness to testify about the light so that all might believe through him. He was not the light, but he came to testify about the light. There was the true light, which, coming into the world, enlightens every man. He was in the world, and the world was made through him, and the world did not know him. He came to his own, and those who were his own did not receive him. But as many as received him, to them he gave the right to become children of God, even to those who believe in his name, who were born not of blood, nor of the will of the flesh, nor of the will of man, but of God. And the Word became flesh, and dwelt among us, and we saw his glory, glory as the only begotten from the Father, full of grace and truth. John testified about him and cried out, saying, "This was he of whom I said, He who comes after me has a higher rank than I, for he existed before me. For of his fullness we have all received grace upon grace. For the law was given through Moses, grace and truth were realized through Jesus Christ."

Hi, my name is Maggie. I was thinking about how David faced Goliath with faith instead of fear. David knew that God was with him. God is with us too, no matter what we're facing. Let's head into the next song.

Coming out of that song, I'm reminded of Psalm 23 and how God walks with us, even through the valleys. You're not walking alone. Here's another song to encourage you.

Hi, my name is Maggie, and you're listening to KCAN Radio. We're glad you're here. The story of the loaves and the fish remind me that God can do a lot with a little. I wonder if it was hard for the little boy to hand over his food to Jesus. It can be hard for us to give what we have to Jesus, too. Maybe you're struggling with releasing something to him. It can be hard to trust him, but if he can turn a few fish and a few loaves into a meal for over 5,000 people, imagine what he can do with what we bring him.

Hi everyone, Maggie here. One of the most comforting things I've learned is that God meets us exactly where we are, not where we think we should be. Psalm 139 says He knows us completely. If you're feeling unfinished or unsure today, be encouraged. God is not surprised by your story. Let's head back to the music.

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1: With SRN News, I'm Mary Rose. A heat wave for much of the United States is expected to last at least a week.
2: Expect sweltering temperatures in most of the lower 48 states for at least the next several days. Meteorologist Joe Wegman with the National Weather Service Weather Prediction Center says the extreme heat has already started in the southeastern United States.
3: Primarily from the coast of the Carolinas down through Florida, where we have extreme heat risk, which is characterized by rare long-duration extreme heat with no overnight relief affecting anyone without cooling and hydration.
2: Wegman says this coming week brings a heat wave across the northern plains, portions of the Intermountain West around Utah, and the Los Angeles Basin. I'm Donna Warner.
1: Security around President Trump has tightened after Israel warning of an Iranian assassination plot. U.S. Ambassador to Israel, Mike Huckabee.
4: We've seen that the Iranians so far have not indicated a willingness to completely change their ways. They have threatened to assassinate President Trump. By the way, it was in Israeli intelligence shared with the U.S. that gave him a heads up of a very specific plot that they had this week to try and assassinate him. Our partnership with Israel is an important one, and I want people in the U.S. to understand this is not a one-way street.
1: Kentucky Senator Mitch McConnell remains in the hospital for now.
5: McConnell was rushed to the hospital from his home in Washington, D.C. back on Sunday, June 14th, following a medical emergency. His staff says he continues to improve, but his exact illness and condition remains unclear a month later. Senate Majority Leader John Thune and Republican Senator John Barrasso both say they've had conversations with McConnell and say he is alert, engaged, and eager to return to work. Laura Winters reporting.
1: This is SRN News. The Trump administration makes some cuts.
6: The Department of Health and Human Services has informed Planned Parenthood and scores of other organizations they are no longer eligible for federal grants because they hand out sexually explicit materials to teenagers, materials that encourage promiscuity, not abstinence. More than $60 million taxpayer dollars will be saved by the HHS decision. Complaints about explicit material for teens go all the way back to the Obama administration. Michael Harrington reporting.
1: A surge of grant cancellations has hit researchers focused on promoting the LGBT agenda as the Trump administration targets ideologically driven science and government waste. So far, the government has terminated nearly 70 LGBT grants to 46 institutions totaling nearly $40 million. This is SRN News. A major rupture has emerged between two tech heavyweights.
7: Apple has filed a lawsuit against OpenAI. It's accusing the ChatGPT maker of stealing trade secrets. Apple seeking to build its own hardware for ChatGPT, but in the suit filed in a federal court in California, Apple says the theft is part of a coordinated pattern of misconduct by OpenAI at an institutional level. Two former Apple employees who now work for OpenAI are also named as defendants. OpenAI did not immediately respond to requests for comment. I'm Ben Thomas.
1: King Charles has hosted Prince Harry and met with his family for the first time in years. The two are trying to repair a rift that has persisted since Charles's youngest son and wife quit royal life and moved to America 6 years ago. Harry, Meghan, and their two children, Prince Archie and Princess Lilibet, met Friday with the King and Queen Camilla. More details at srnnews.com.
8: Hello, Bristol Bay. My name is Maggie Johnson. It's time to take a look at the weather forecast from the King Salmon, Dillingham, and Anchorage airports. From King Salmon, tonight will be cloudy in the evening with showers after midnight. The low will be 44. Winds will be south at 10 to 15 miles an hour. A chance of rain is 60%. Tomorrow there will be rain showers in the morning, becoming more intermittent in the afternoon. The high will be 53. Winds will be southwest at 10 to 20 miles an hour. A chance of rain is 50%. From the Dillingham airport, tonight, rain showers early, becoming a steady light rain overnight. Low will be near 45. Winds will be south at 10 to 20 miles an hour. The chance of rain is 80%. Tomorrow, there will be rain showers early with overcast skies later in the day. The high will be around 55. Winds will be southwest at 10 to 20 miles an hour. The chance of rain is 50%. From the Ted Stevens International Airport in Anchorage, tonight will be cloudy skies early, then off and on again rain showers overnight. The low will be 54. Winds will be southwest at 5 to 10 miles an hour. A chance of rain is 50%. Tomorrow there will be cloudy skies with showers. The high will be around 60. Winds will be southwest at 5 to 10 miles an hour. The chance of rain is 50%. For today's tides, at the entrance of the Naknek River at 7.05 p.m., it's a low tide at negative 2.2 feet. At the entrance of the Egigik River at 5.47 p.m., it's a low tide at negative 2.7 feet. At Clark's Point, Nishkik Bay, at 6.55 p.m., it's a low tide at negative 2.1 feet. In the marine forecast, in the Bristol Bay waters for Area 761, Bristol Bay from Port Hyden to Cape Chichikov out to 15 nautical miles. Tonight there will be a southwest wind at 15 knots, seas will be at 5 feet. Tomorrow there will be a southwest wind at 20 knots, seas will be at 6 feet. For Area 762, Bristol Bay from Cape Chichikov to Cape Pierce out to 15 nautical miles. Tonight there will be a southwest wind at 15 knots, seas will be at 4 feet with rain showers. Tomorrow there will be a west wind at 20 knots, seas will be at 5 feet. 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I'm Maggie Johnson, and that's your weather report from the KAKN radio studios in Naknek, now streaming at KAKN.org.
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14: 20 The Countdown Magazine. Well, hey there, and happy weekend to you. I'm your host, William Ryan III. I'm really happy to be here counting down the biggest songs in Christian music with you, so thanks for making time to join me. Well, sit back and relax, because I'm going to do all of the work here today, and before you know it, we're not only going to find out. Sit back and relax, because I'm going to do all of the work here today, and before

0: That is new music this week here on 20 The Countdown Magazine. That's Forrest Frank. He is debuting at number 20 with his song, OK. That's a great one, isn't it? But we have a song that just hit our chart last weekend that you might remember. It is from Matt Maher, and I'm so excited we finally caught up with him to hear more about this one called Gonna Be All Right.
1: If you had to ask me what's my favorite chapter in the Gospels, I would say Matthew chapter 6, because Jesus packs so much into this chapter. It's almost all red letters. It's him. He teaches the Lord's Prayer. He talks about fasting, going into your inner closet in your heart, you know, and not being a hypocrite, talking about what it means to give to the poor. And then he starts talking about anxiety, fear, worry. And he says, don't be worried.

Look at the birds of the air. Look at the flowers in the field. If God takes care of them, how much more will he take care of you? The most used phrase in the Bible is don't be afraid. Jesus even says later in scripture, in this world you will have trouble, but I leave you my peace. So my hope for you as you hear this song is you're reminded by Jesus that everything's going to be all right. Number

That's that new one from Matt Marr that just hit our chart last weekend. Now it's at number 19. It's called Gonna Be All Right here on 20. Well, now it's Toby Mac making a 2-point climb with his song that just hit our chart last weekend. Here he is with Lord, It Feels Good on 20, The Countdown Magazine.

0: Wow, I love that new one from Toby Mac. He's at number 18 after a 2-point jump with that one called Lord, It Feels Good. Here on 20, the Countdown Magazine. Yeah, he just wrapped up a summer tour as well. He was with Zach Williams, Seth Schlatter, and Jamie McDonald. Some great artists there. And that's a show that I would have loved to experience. But did you make it out to one of those 8 tour stops within those 11 days? If so, like, reach out and let me know how it was. I'm sure it was amazing. Well, last week here in the United States, we were celebrating America's 250th birthday, which was a really big deal. Tons of events all across the country, like parades and fireworks and drone shows, cookouts, concerts. I mean, you name it, and we were doing it here in America. And I know Canada also celebrated Canada Day in a big way last week as well. And one of those things that I love about 20 The Countdown Magazine is that we're not just one country listening together. We're a global family. I mean, think about that. It's pretty cool. This next message comes to us from Rima Media in New Zealand, where they're getting ready for a very different kind of celebration.
1: Hi there, this is Diane from Rima in New Zealand. This weekend is a celebration in New Zealand. We get to celebrate another new year. Yeah, that's right, it is Matariki. This signals the Māori New Year. Now, for Māori, the appearance of the Matariki star cluster heralds a time of remembrance, joy, and peace. And it's a great time for communities to come together and celebrate. So, this is a bit of a new holiday for New Zealanders. Since 2022, we have been marking Matariki every year with a day off work on Friday.
0: Wow, that is so fascinating. Thanks for filling us in on that. Matariki. I got to look that up and read a little bit more about it. But if I ever get a chance to visit your country, I will definitely shoot for being there in July so I can celebrate that with you guys. Well, hey, if there's an exciting celebration happening in your part of the world, I got to know about it. Send me a message at 20thecountdown.com. 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Because this show, it's totally better with your stories from all over the world. So chime in. Let me know what's going on in your neck of the woods.
2: Coming up,
0: 17 more songs still to go this weekend on the countdown. More artists dropping by to tell us stories about their music, like Torrin Wells, Tasha Layton, We the Kingdom. I mean, so many great songs are on the way. So you don't want to step out yet. Try to hang out just a little longer. And we're also going to have some artist news just a little later this hour. So at least hang out till then. Find out what's going on with some of your favorites.
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0: prayer.
1: It is Bea Turner moving up one to the number 17 spot this week here on 20 The Countdown magazine. It's called Somebody's Praying. Well, about 3 weeks ago, there was a song that hit our chart from Torrin Wells called Breathe On It, and it's making a one-point climb this weekend here on our countdown. But we caught up with Torrin Wells to hear the story behind it and how this song is more of a prayer. Check it out.
2: All throughout Scripture, we see the breath of God representing the Spirit of God. We see it in Genesis, when God breathes into Adam. We see it in the New Testament when Jesus breathes on the disciples. This is symbolizing the Holy Spirit empowerment of God in our lives. And this song is a prayer that God's Spirit would breathe on everything that we do, on our businesses, on our dreams, on our families, on our brokenness, and so that we can experience the life-changing power of His presence.
3: Number 16.

0: It is Torrin Wells with Breathe On It, number 16 this week on 20 The Countdown magazine. You know, he's got to record his first live worship album recently, and that is pretty cool. It comes out early in October, so be on the lookout for that. Well, what keeps you coming back here to 20 each week? Maybe it's hearing where your favorite song landed on the chart. Maybe there's something more to it, like it's discovering new artists, or maybe there's something even deeper. We recently heard from Carmel in Australia, who said, "Praise God for 20 The Countdown magazine and Vision Radio. Because of this program, I can hear new Christian music that keeps me grounded and focused on Christ." 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
1: Coming up.
0: Well, we heard from Torrin Wells a little earlier. We also have Tasha Layton in a little later to tell us about her latest song. And there's still some more great music on the way as we finish out this first hour of our countdown. And next hour, new music in that future fan favorite. You can find out which song won with the most votes. It's all coming up with your 15 remaining songs this week.
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0: Oh, we're right in the middle of our countdown this weekend with Chandler Moore up next. Here he is with God, I'm Just Grateful.
1: Number 15.

0: grateful for you.
1: Chandler Moore dropping down to number 15 this weekend with God, I'm Just Grateful on 20 The Countdown magazine. Well, next we have the story about this next song called Meet Me in the Valley, but I'll let her tell you all about it.
2: Hey, this is Tasha Layton, and I wrote the song Meet Me in the Valley after hearing a parent who had lost a child say, I found myself in a deep valley, but to my surprise, God met me there. You know, the way out of our valleys is through. We have to feel everything we need to feel and admit those feelings to God so that He can meet us in those places of grief, sadness, confusion, loneliness. We are not alone in it. He'll meet us there and He'll take us through. Number 4.

0: Perfectly.
1: That is Micah Tyler and Colton Dixon teaming up for that version of Perfectly here at number 13 on 20 The Countdown magazine. You know, that version of it, actually, I just got word that they are at number one in Australia with that song. That's pretty exciting, isn't it? Well, you know, it's climbing here on the chart here in the U.S., so I can't wait till it's number one here. You know, the melody in it is really fun, but if you really stop and think about it, one of the biggest lies we can believe is that God loves some sort of future version of us. You know, the one who finally gets it all together. But the gospel says something totally different. God isn't waiting for you to become perfect before he draws you near. He meets you right where you are with the rough, unfinished parts of your story. And I am so glad that he does that too. 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

0: Artist News. Three things you need to know. Number one.
1: Well, Lauren Daigle was one of those artists who helped celebrate Independence Day here in the United States of America. She was at Disney Celebrates America, Nashville Star Spangled Bash. More than 400,000 people gathered in downtown Nashville, Tennessee for the event. And Lauren even shared that rehearsals were delayed for a few hours because of a tornado warning. Oh my. Thankfully, the weather cleared and the night wrapped up with Nashville's biggest fireworks and drone show ever, featuring more than 1,000 drones synchronized with the Nashville Symphony. Lauren says her heart is so full and she's still smiling after getting to celebrate with everyone there. Check out this clip of her performing You Say during that celebration.
2: You say-

0: Number two.
1: For King and Country's Joel Smallbone is celebrating 13 years of marriage this week. He recently shared a sweet video from his wedding day, including the moment he and his wife, Mariah, shared their very first kiss. Now, it's unique because the two, they chose to save that first kiss until they were married. Now, looking back on the past year, Joel said it's been filled with both wonderful moments and difficult ones, but every bit of it has been part of the adventure. He says 13 years represents continued love and growth and learning and choosing each other every day. So happy anniversary to Joel and Mariah.
0: Number three.
1: Well, as we're coming out of the 4th of July weekend here in the U.S., Stephen Curtis Chapman recently appeared on Fox News to talk about his new version of America the Beautiful. Now, during the conversation, he shared why the freedom to openly live out his faith is something he never takes for granted.
2: It is an incredible gift, and with any good gift that we have, it's a, you know, it's something to be stewarded. Yeah, it's something to be never lose the gratitude for. Even with the brokenness and even with the, you know, the things that we don't have easy answers for, gosh, to just be grateful. Gratitude just makes such a difference in my own heart personally. And Chris has said it so well, you know, just to continue to recognize what a gift we have, the gift of freedom. The opportunity that I enjoy every time I stand on stage to sing songs about my faith, and my relationship with God in a country where, you know, anyone can do that and sing about the things that are important or speak about the things that they believe and are important.
0: You're up to date. That was three things you need to know. Now back to the countdown with William Ryan III.
3: Hey y'all, I am so excited about I've Got a Fire this year for a lot of reasons, but this song was a joy to write. It was a joy to record. It was, I mean, a forever memory to film that music video with my dad. And all throughout that process, it reminded me of a couple things. One, that what we're a part of, this faith that we're a part of, is a long game. This is about our entire lives being lived and not just living the moment we're in, but finishing faithfully. And what an amazing, you know, testimony to the world to watch someone, not just a moment of their life, but the longevity of it, walking towards the Lord is so powerful. But also, gosh, to live in the fullness of what Jesus has done inside of us. And that flame that burns, my prayer is that the older I get, the brighter I burn. And what a sign and a wonder that could be for the world, and what a testimony of how great God is.
1: That was Pat Barrett sharing more about this one called I've Got a Fire. Here it is on 20.
0: Number 11.

0: It is Pat Barrett at number 11 this week with I've Got a Fire here on 20 The Countdown Magazine. You know, he just released a song with Phil Wickham last week called Praise the Lord Forever, and you can listen to it wherever you stream music. Well, last weekend on our countdown in that top spot, we had a little bit of a shakeup. I was a little bummed because the week before, CeCe Winans was at number one with her song Worthy of It All. And then last week, though, Elevation Rhythm knocked her right out of that top spot, and they took over it. So here's a little reminder as to what happened last week.
1: Last week's top three songs.
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0: Well, that was last weekend's top three, and we still have this weekend's top three coming up just a little later for you. We are going to officially kick off our top 10 remaining songs here in just a minute, so stay with me until the end.
1: Listener-supported 20 The Countdown magazine will be back with your 10 songs of the week.

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1: This is the Alaska Department of Fish and Game in King Salmon with an announcement for permit holders in the Naknek, Quijac, Egagik, and Ugashik districts. The time is 12 noon, and the date is Saturday, July 11th. In the Naknek-Quijac District, escapement on the Naknek River from midnight to 10 a.m. today was 11,000 for a total escapement of 764,000. The Alagnak River total escapement is 908,000. The Quijac River total escapement is 2.6 million, and the Quijac in-river estimate is 80,000. Harvest on July 10th was 600,000 fish for a total of 3.6 million. There are 434 vessels registered to fish in the district, and there will be 472 in 48 hours. The Naknek-Quijac district will open to drift gillnet gear for an 8.5 hour period from 10:30 p.m. Saturday, July 11th until 7 a.m. Sunday, July 12th, and again for a 6 hour period from 10 a.m. until 4 p.m. on Sunday, July 12th. The current set gillnet fishing period in the Naknek-Quijac district will be extended for 25 hours from 3 p.m. Saturday, July 11th until 4 p.m. Sunday, July 12th. In the Egagik District, total escapement is 1.7 million, and the in-river estimate is 50,000 fish. Harvest on July 10th was 305,000 fish for a season total of 7.4 million. The Egagik District will open to commercial fishing with drift gillnet gear for 7 hours from 8:30 p.m. Saturday, July 11th, until 3:30 a.m. on Sunday, July 12th, and again for 7 hours from 8:30 a.m. until 3:30 p.m. on Sunday, July 12th. Commercial fishing with set gillnet gear will open for 8 hours from 9 p.m. Saturday, July 11th, until 5 a.m. on Sunday, July 12th, and again for 8 hours from 8:30 a.m. until 4:30 p.m. on Sunday, July 12th. In the Ugashik District, total escapement is 1.2 million and the in-river estimate is 275,000 fish. Harvest on July 10th was 292,000 fish for a season total of 4.5 million. The Ugashik District will open to drift and set gillnet gear for 16 hours from 7 a.m. until 11 p.m. on Sunday, July 12th. Permit holders in the Naknek-Quijac, Egagik, and Ugashik districts should stand by at 12 noon on Sunday, July 12th for the next possible announcement. This has been the Alaska Department of Fish and Game and King Salmon.
2: This is the Alaska Department of Fish and Game in Dillingham with an announcement regarding commercial fishing in the Nooshaghat District. This is Westside Salmon Announcement Number 26, issued Friday, July 10 at 3 o'clock p.m. The Nooshaghat River King Salmon Escapement was 318 yesterday for a cumulative of 32,648. Harvest in the Nooshaghat District yesterday was 245,000 for a season total of 7.7 million sockeye salmon. There are 237 vessels and 324 permits registered to fish in the Nooshaghat District. The cumulative harvest percentages are currently 75% drift and 25% set. Commercial fishing with set gillnets in the Wood River Special Harvest Area will close as scheduled at 1 o'clock a.m. Saturday, July 11. Commercial fishing in the Wood River Special Harvest Area with set gillnets will open from 5 o'clock a.m. Saturday, July 11 until 1 o'clock a.m. Sunday, July 12, from 5 o'clock a.m. Sunday, July 12 until 1 o'clock a.m. Monday, July 13. And from 5 o'clock a.m. Monday, July 13, until 1 o'clock a.m. Tuesday, July 14. This has been the Alaska Department of Fish and Game in Dillingham.
0: Hello, Bristol Bay. My name is Maggie Johnson. It's time to take a look at the weather forecast from the King Salmon, Dillingham, and Anchorage airports. From King Salmon, tonight will be cloudy in the evening with showers after midnight. The low will be 44. Winds will be south at 10 to 15 miles an hour. A chance of rain is 60%. Tomorrow there will be rain showers in the morning, becoming more intermittent in the afternoon. The high will be 53. Winds will be southwest at 10 to 20 miles an hour. A chance of rain is 50%. From the Dillingham airport, tonight, rain showers early, becoming a steady light rain overnight. Low be near 45. Winds will be south at 10 to 20 miles an hour. A chance of rain is 80%. Tomorrow, there will be rain showers early with overcast skies later in the day. The high will be around 55. Winds will be southwest at 10 to 20 miles an hour. A chance of rain is 50%. From the Ted Stevens International Airport in Anchorage, tonight will be cloudy skies early, then off and on again rain showers overnight. The low be 54. Winds will be southwest at 5 to 10 miles an hour. A chance of rain is 50%. Tomorrow there will be cloudy skies with showers. The high will be around 60. Winds will be southwest at 5 to 10 miles an hour. The chance of rain is 50%. For today's tides, at the entrance of the Naknek River at 7.05 p.m., it's a low tide at negative 2.2 feet. At the entrance of the Egigik River at 5.47 p.m., it's a low tide at negative 2.7 feet. At Clark's Point, Nushkik Bay, at 6.55 p.m., it's a low tide at negative 2.1 feet. In the marine forecast, in the Bristol Bay waters for Area 761, Bristol Bay from Port Hyden to Cape Chichikov out to 15 nautical miles. Tonight there will be a southwest wind at 15 knots, seas will be at 5 feet. Tomorrow there will be a southwest wind at 20 knots, seas will be at 6 feet. For Area 762, Bristol Bay from Cape Chichikov to Cape Pierce out to 15 nautical miles. Tonight there will be a southwest wind at 15 knots, seas will be at 4 feet with rain showers. Tomorrow there will be a west wind at 20 knots, seas will be at 5 feet. 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I'm Maggie Johnson, and that's your weather report from the KAKN Radio Studios in Naknek, now streaming at KAKN.org.
3: Right at that midpoint of today's countdown, and I hope you were able to catch the first half, but if not, no worries, because we have a full chart posted for you at 20thecountdown.com. You can even stream the show there 24/7. So jump in with me now as we work our way to find out who is at number one, if it's Elevation Rhythm again or someone new. And we're also going to have some stories behind a few of these songs coming up, along with the winning future fan favorite pick of the week.
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3: Well, the band Mercy Me is holding steady in this number 10 spot here. They are coming up next with a song that has been here for 21 weeks on the countdown. Here they are with Make It Well.
5: Number 10.

0: number 10 again this week. That is the band Mercy Me with their song Make It Well on 20 The Countdown Magazine. Well, Phil Wickham and Crowder are teaming up for this next one, and they're making a 2-point jump up the chart with It Really Is Amazing Grace.
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1: What's up, guys? This is We the Kingdom. And this is the story behind our song, Rescue Me. Y'all, we just want to give you a melody to put to an age-old story of David and Goliath. Man, he had some crazy faith, and it's amazing what God can do when we have faith like that. And we just pray that this song will be a huge encouragement to you guys to know that whatever giants you're facing out there are not impossible, to fall to the ground in God's name.
0: Number 8.

0: It is the band We The Kingdom moving up one to number 8 here on 20 The Countdown Magazine. That is called Rescue Me. By the way, have you had a chance to check out their new album that released just last month? If not, you are missing out. They've been featured as a pop-up exhibit at the Museum of Christian and Gospel Music in Nashville, Tennessee last month as well. So a lot happening there with the band. Well, do you remember how you first found 20 The Countdown Magazine? Sometimes God uses the most unexpected moments to connect us with exactly what we need. I received this message from Jeff in Kenya, who wrote in to say, I was going through a lot in 2020, and as I was going through my phone, I came across Family Radio, and I started listening. When your show started airing, the number one song was Brighter Days by Blessing Offer, and that gave me hope again. All I can say to you is to continue spreading the gospel. Jeff, that is awesome that you found the show just by going through your phone there during that year of 2020. I mean, that was a tough year for a lot of us, but I love hearing stories like this because it just reminds me that you never know how God is going to use a song or a lyric or even a countdown to impact someone across the globe. So thanks for sharing that. 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So do it right now. 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
0: Well, 7 more songs to go on this weekend's countdown and a bonus in there. We're going to play that winning Future fan favorite pick from last week. Now, if you don't remember those songs that we were playing for you, one of them was a new one from Leanna Crawford called Thank God, and the other one was from Megan Woods. It was her new one called Heaven Down Here. Well, I'm going to announce the winner between those two and play the full version of the song, so you don't want to miss that.
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0: Josiah Queen is moving up one to number six there with his song Demons here on 20, the Countdown Magazine. You know, he's actually going to be touring in Europe this September. Several stops are planned, too, in the UK, plus Denmark, France, Netherlands, Germany, Switzerland, and Belgium. I wonder if he has room in his luggage to, like, pack me in there and take me along. That would be so fun to get to visit all of those cool countries. Most of those I've never even been to. I've only been to the UK. That's the only one out of all those. But, hey, one person, they can't do everything, but everybody can do something. That's kind of been our theme here, and so true of 20 The Countdown Magazine for the past 5 years since we have become listener-supported. 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I got to be a part of this. Well, now is your chance to jump on board and do just that. 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
0: This week's Station of the Week, it is Christian Media Spotlight Radio. 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So they joined the family in mid-March, and we are so grateful for them. And we even have a message that they sent in that I'd love to share with you.
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0: Top five. Well, kicking off our top five again this week, it is Jamie McDonald. Here she is with her latest called Ain't No Way on 20 The Countdown Magazine.
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0: now.
1: It is Jamie McDonald back at number five again this week with Ain't No Way. Here on 20, the Countdown Magazine. Hey, now it is time to announce the winning future fan favorite song from last week. Now, if you don't remember what we were voting on last week, let me remind you. One of the songs was from Leanna Crawford called Thank God, and the other one from Megan Woods. It was called Heaven Down Here. Well, we tallied up all those votes that came in, and there sure were a lot of them. And it looks like Megan Woods got it. Here she is singing Heaven Down Here.
2: Last week's future fan favorite.

That's Megan Woods with Heaven Down Here. That is last week's future fan favorite winner. Wow, what a great song, too. Good job picking the music around here. You did really good this week. Well, I can't wait for that one to be on the countdown. But in the meantime, I have some new music to play for you this week. These are the two that you're going to get to vote on. Our first one is from Patrick Mayberry. He has a new one out called Anybody Else. Check it out.

That's the latest from Patrick Mayberry. It's a new one called Anybody Else. Our second pick this week is from Danny Gokey. This is his new one called Jesus Over Everything. Over my

0: There you have it. Those are this week's picks for the future fan favorite. That was Danny Gokey with Jesus Over Everything. And the one before it, it was Patrick Mayberry with Anybody Else.
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2: Hey, this is Matthew West, and this is the story behind my song, Good. For as long as I can remember, I've struggled to fully understand the depths of God's grace and the reality that it truly is a free gift. Instead, I get it all twisted, and I think if I do enough good stuff, then maybe, just maybe, I'll be good enough for grace. But this is what Paul said in Romans 11, verse 6. And since it is through God's kindness, then it is not by their good works. For in that case, God's grace would not be what it really is, free and undeserved. So I hope that when you listen to this song, you remember what I'm trying to learn every single day. You're not loved because you're worthy. You're loved because He's good.
0: That was Matthew West telling us about this song called Good.

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1: It's Matthew West dropping down a spot to number 4 with his song Good here on 20 The Countdown Magazine. You know, he has a brand new Jesus is King Fall Tour coming up, and he's going to be on my side of the country, but not in my city, unfortunately. I hope he'll be close to where you are, though, if you're listening here in the U.S. As we get closer to revealing today's number 1 song, I want to share something Chuck emailed me this week. He noticed a pretty unusual chart milestone, and I thought this was so cool. Over the last 2 weeks, there were 5 different songs that had all spent at least 1 week at number 1. Now, that's not something you see very often here on the countdown. So, Chuck, thanks for catching that and for taking the time to write in with it. And thanks for listening to 20, by the way, for more than 20 years. I especially love hearing that your teenage sons are listening with you now, too. That is pretty special. Well, now I'm curious about you. Are you the kind of listener who notices chart trends, little fun stats, or milestones like that? If you are paying that close attention and you got something interesting, I would love to hear about it. Just head over to 20thecountdown.com or send me a direct message on Facebook or on Instagram and let me know if you ever come across something cool like that.
2: Coming up.
1: 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I mean, now that Matthew West dropped down to number 4, that means there's at least one new song in our top 3. I won't tell you who it is, though, but stick with me.
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1: Well, before this next artist was in Christian music, he spent years fronting a southern rock band, but his life took a dramatic turn after he recommitted his life to Christ. Here is Zach Williams.
2: Number 3.

0: That is Zach Williams moving up one to land in our top three this week. That is his song called Wait For Me here on 20, the Countdown Magazine. Well, Cece Winans is right back in the same spot again here at number two with her song Worthy of It All. And she is making four tour stops in Europe next month. Hopefully you can catch her.
1: Number two.

0: Number two again this week, it's C.C. Winans with Worthy of It All here on 20, the Countdown Magazine. Now, I mentioned right before I played that song that she is going to make 4 tour stops in Europe next month. And I found out if you're in the Netherlands, the UK, Sweden, Norway, or Germany, then you have a good chance of getting to check her out there and get to see her in concert. Well, before we wrap things up, make sure that you are getting the 20, the Countdown Magazine newsletter, because it's the best way to stay connected between countdowns each week. 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
2: This is Nate from Elevation Rhythm, and this is the heart behind our song, Washed. The Bible says in Ephesians 2:13, "But now in Christ Jesus, you who were once far off have been brought near by the blood of Christ." And that's what the song Washed is all about. We are able to celebrate that we were once far off, and because of the blood of Jesus washing us, we are now near to the heart of the Father.
3: Number one.

0: second week in a row, it is Elevation Rhythm at number one with their song Washed. Here on 20 The Countdown Magazine. Congratulations to those guys for holding on to that top spot for 2 weeks in a row. I hope they can do it for three. We will find out next week together. Well, thanks so much for making 20 The Countdown Magazine a part of your weekend. I hope you enjoyed all of the cool stories behind the songs, our artist news, that future fan favorite, which reminds me, go vote right now on your favorite song so I'll know which one to play next week. I'm William Ryan III, and I'll talk to you then.
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0: 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In Dillingham at 104.9 megahertz with 0.041 watts effective radiated power. In Igigagik at 106.9 megahertz with 0.091 watts effective radiated power. 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
1: With SRN News, I'm Ron Taylor. President Trump issues a warning.
2: President Trump taking to his Truth Social page with a clear message for Iran, where leaders have threatened to kill him. The president writing, 1,000 missiles are locked and loaded and aimed at the Islamic Republic of Iran, with thousands more to immediately follow should the Iranian government act on its threat, pronounced in many corners of the globe to assassinate or attempt to assassinate the sitting president of the United States of America. In this case, me. Orders have already been given, and the U.S. military is ready, willing, and able for a one-year period of time, subject to extension, to completely decimate and destroy all areas of Iran.
1: The sudden withdrawal of Maine U.S. Senate nominee Graham Plattner has thrown Democrats into disarray this weekend. House Speaker Mike Johnson says conservatives nationwide need to turn out in big numbers during this fall's midterm elections to stave off a Democratic takeover.
3: They don't want any borders, don't they? They want no prisons. They want to eradicate the Supreme Court, remove the presidency. They want the Congress to control everything because they intend to take it over. This is the time for all Americans, all patriots, people who are freedom-loving folks to stand up. The barbarians are inside the gates, and this fall election is going to be decisive for the future of this country.
1: Iran says it again considers the Strait of Hormuz closed after a vessel using an unauthorized route was struck by a warning shot in the critical waterway, potentially further menacing the already tenuous ceasefire agreement with the U.S. Central Command said a short time later its forces began launching the third round of strikes this week against Iran. A widespread and dangerous heat wave is building across the country with triple-digit highs expected in the southwest and Great Plains through tomorrow. The heat will spread eastward under a dome of high pressure that meteorologists say could trap oppressive temperatures for a week or more in as much as two-thirds of the continental U.S. This is SRN News. Americans weigh in on faith and country.
4: A new poll from the Public Religion Research Institute finds that 44% of Americans agree that God has granted America a special role in human history, down from a high of 64% back in 2013. 6 in 10 adults agree that the country is in danger of losing its culture and identity, including its traditional identity as a predominantly Christian nation. And Americans are about split 50-50 on whether the values of Islam are at odds with American values. Michael Harrington reporting.
1: Federal authorities have arrested a New York woman accused of trying to send $30,000 to an Islamic terrorist group operating in the Palestinian territories. Catherine Wishburn is alleged to have told Palestinian Islamic Jihad that she wishes every day were October 7th, a reference to the 2023 Hamas attack on Israel. She's been charged with attempting to provide material support and resources to a designated foreign terrorist organization. This is SRN News. Global oil demand is set to decline this year for the first time since 2020.
5: The International Energy Agency expects a drop of about 1 million barrels per day in 2026. This decline is due to higher oil prices and supply disruptions caused by the U.S.-Iran conflict. In May, global demand fell to 97.9 million barrels per day. China reduced its oil purchases, cutting consumption by almost 6 million barrels per day. Meanwhile, U.S. gasoline use increased despite high prices. A fragile ceasefire allowed some oil to exit the Strait of Hormuz, stabilizing prices. John Scott reporting.
1: The Federal Reserve's rate-setting committee is split over whether inflation is likely to stay elevated or whether it will cool once the Iran war winds down, according to minutes released Wednesday. Meanwhile, sales of previously occupied U.S. homes slowed in June. More details at srnnews.com. I'm Ron Taylor.
6: Hello, Bristol Bay. My name is Maggie Johnson. It's time to take a look at the weather forecast from the King Salmon, Dillingham, and Anchorage airports. From King Salmon, tonight will be cloudy in the evening with showers after midnight. The low will be 44. Winds will be south at 10 to 15 miles an hour. A chance of rain is 60%. Tomorrow there will be rain showers in the morning, becoming more intermittent in the afternoon. The high will be 53. Winds will be southwest at 10 to 20 miles an hour. A chance of rain is 50%. From the Dillingham airport, tonight rain showers early, becoming a steady light rain overnight. The low will be near 45. Winds will be south at 10 to 20 miles an hour. A chance of rain is 80%. Tomorrow there will be rain showers early with overcast skies later in the day. The high will be around 55. Winds will be southwest at 10 to 20 miles an hour. The chance of rain is 50%. From the Ted Stevens International Airport in Anchorage, tonight will be cloudy skies early, then off and on again rain showers overnight. The low will be 54. Winds will be southwest at 5 to 10 miles an hour. The chance of rain is 50%. Tomorrow there will be cloudy skies with showers. The high will be around 60. Winds will be southwest at 5 to 10 miles an hour. The chance of rain is 50%. For today's tides, at the entrance of the Naknek River at 7:05 p.m., it's a low tide at negative 2.2 feet. At the entrance of the Egigik River at 5:47 p.m., it's a low tide at negative 2.7 feet. At Clark's Point, Nishkik Bay, at 6:55 p.m., it's a low tide at negative 2.1 feet. In the marine forecast, in the Bristol Bay waters for Area 761, Bristol Bay from Port Hyden to Cape Chichikov out to 15 nautical miles. Tonight there will be a southwest wind at 15 knots, seas will be at 5 feet. Tomorrow there will be a southwest wind at 20 knots, seas will be at 6 feet. For Area 762, Bristol Bay from Cape Chichikov to Cape Pierce out to 15 nautical miles. Tonight there will be a southwest wind at 15 knots, seas will be at 4 feet with rain showers. Tomorrow there will be a west wind at 20 knots, seas will be at 5 feet. 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

Hey, my name is Maggie. Thanks for listening to KAKN today. In Luke 15, Jesus tells three parables. The parable of the lost sheep, the parable of the lost coin, and the parable of the lost son, or more commonly recognized as the prodigal son. In each story, one thing was lost, found, and then rejoicing ensued. The sheep was loved and valued by its shepherd, the coin by the woman, and the son loved and valued by his father. These parables remind us how much God loves and values each one of us. You are loved and valued by your Heavenly Father. If you've been running, God is waiting for you, just like the father in the story, with open arms. Here's a song that celebrates that love.

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Thanks for being here. God says, I am doing a new thing. Maybe this year feels exciting, or maybe it feels uncertain. But either way, God is already at work ahead of you. Even when you can't see the full path, He's making a way. You're not stepping into this season alone. Stay with us as we listen to this next song.

Trust sometimes comes before understanding. Noah understood that. God asked him to build and prepare an ark for years before the flood came. Noah trusted God, and God saved him and his family. It can be hard to trust God without understanding what's going on or why. I suppose that's why it's called trust. God is faithful. When we place our trust in Him, He won't fail us.

Hear these words from 1 Peter chapter 2, verses 21 through 24. For to this you have been called, because Christ also suffered for you, leaving you an example, so that you might follow in his steps. He committed no sin, neither was deceit found in his mouth. When he was reviled, he did not revile in return. When he suffered, he did not threaten, but continued entrusting himself to him who judges justly. He himself bore our sins in his body on the tree, that we might die to sin and live to righteousness. By his wounds you have been healed.

My name is Maggie. Thanks for being with us today. The woman at the well reminds us that Jesus meets us right where we are, not where we think we should be. Here's our next song.

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1: This is the Alaska Department of Fish and Game and King Salmon with an announcement for permit holders in the Naknek, Kwijak, Ikigik, and Ugashik districts. The time is 12 noon and the date is Saturday, July 11th. In the Naknek Kwijak District, escapement on the Naknek River from midnight to 10 a.m. today was 11,000 for a total escapement of 764,000. The Alagnak River total escapement is 908,000. The Kwijak River total escapement is 2.6 million and the Kwijak In River estimate is 80,000. Harvest on July 10th was 600,000 fish for a total of 3.6 million. There are 434 vessels registered to fish in the district, and there will be 472 in 48 hours. The Naknek Kwijak District will open to drift gillnet gear for an 8.5-hour period from 10:30 p.m. Saturday, July 11th until 7 a.m. Sunday, July 12th, and again for a 6-hour period from 10 a.m. until 4 p.m. on Sunday, July 12th. The current set gillnet fishing period in the Naknek Kwijak District will be extended for 25 hours from 3 p.m. Saturday, July 11th until 4 p.m. Sunday, July 12th. In the Ikigik District, total escapement is 1.7 million, and the In River estimate is 50,000 fish. Harvest on July 10th was 305,000 fish for a season total of 7.4 million. The Ikigik District will open to commercial fishing with drift gillnet gear for 7 hours from 8:30 p.m. Saturday, July 11th, until 3:30 a.m. on Sunday, July 12th, and again for 7 hours from 8:30 a.m. until 3:30 p.m. on Sunday, July 12th. Commercial fishing with set gillnet gear will open for 8 hours from 9 p.m. Saturday, July 11th, until 5 a.m. on Sunday, July 12th, and again for 8 hours from 8:30 a.m. until 4:30 p.m. on Sunday, July 12th. In the Ugashik District, total escapement is 1.2 million and the In River estimate is 275,000 fish. Harvest on July 10th was 292,000 fish for a season total of 4.5 million. The Ugashik District will open to drift and set gillnet gear for 16 hours from 7 a.m. until 11 p.m. on Sunday, July 12th. Permit holders in the Naknek Kwijak, Ikigik, and Ugashik districts should stand by at 12 noon on Sunday, July 12th for the next possible announcement. This has been the Alaska Department of Fish and Game and King Salmon.
2: This is the Alaska Department of Fish and Game in Dillingham with an announcement regarding commercial fishing in the Nooshaghat District. This is Westside Salmon Announcement Number 26, issued Friday, July 10 at 3 o'clock p.m. The Nooshaghat River King Salmon Escapement was 318 yesterday for a cumulative of 32,648. Harvest in the Nooshaghat District yesterday was 245,000 for a season total of 7.7 million sockeye salmon. There are 237 vessels and 324 permits registered to fish in the Nooshaghat District. The cumulative harvest percentages are currently 75% drift and 25% set. Commercial fishing with set gillnets in the Wood River Special Harvest Area will close as scheduled at 1 o'clock a.m. Saturday, July 11. Commercial fishing in the Wood River Special Harvest Area with set gillnets will open from 5 o'clock a.m. Saturday, July 11 until 1 o'clock a.m. Sunday, July 12, from 5 o'clock a.m. Sunday, July 12 until 1 o'clock a.m. Monday, July 13. And from 5 o'clock a.m. Monday, July 13, until 1 o'clock a.m. Tuesday, July 14. This has been the Alaska Department of Fish and Game in Dillingham.
3: Hello, Bristol Bay. My name is Dave Perkins, station director for KAKN. Thanks for listening. Did you know that many of Jesus' disciples were commercial fishermen, just like many of you or your family members? They spent their lives taking small wooden boats out with nets to catch fish and sell at the market. One disciple named John and his brother Andrew were such salty and hardworking men that they had the nickname Sons of Thunder. Another disciple, Peter, was also a fisherman, and he told Jesus that he was such a sinful and worldly guy that Jesus should just go away from him. I think we can all understand the type of guys these fishermen were before they were called to be one of Jesus' closest friends and disciples. John wrote one of the four gospel books named after him. For the fishing season, we wanted to read a chapter a day of John's gospel. 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Maybe as you listen to these chapters, you may be called to be one of Jesus' closest friends as well. 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
4: Today we're reading John 20, the resurrection. Early on Sunday morning, while it was still dark, Mary Magdalene came to the tomb and found that the stone had been rolled away from the entrance. She ran and found Simon Peter and the other disciples. The one whom Jesus loved, she said, "They have taken the Lord's body out of the tomb, and we don't know where they have put it." Peter and the other disciples started out for the tomb. They were both running, but the other disciples outran Peter and reached the tomb first. They stopped and looked in and saw the linen wrappings lying there, but he didn't go in. Then Simon Peter arrived and went inside. He also noticed the linen wrappings lying there, while the cloth that had covered Jesus was folded up and lying apart from the other wrappings. Then the disciples who had reached the tomb first also went in, and he saw and believed, for until then they still had understood the scriptures that said Jesus must rise from the dead. Then they went home. Jesus appears to Mary Magdalene. Mary was standing outside the tomb crying, and as she wept, she stood and looked in. She saw two white-robed angels, one sitting at the head and the other at the foot of the place where the body of Jesus had been lying. "Dear women, why are you crying?" the angels asked her. "Because they have taken away my Lord," she replied, "and I don't know where they have put him." She turned to leave and saw someone standing there. It was Jesus, but she did not recognize him. "Dear woman, why are you crying?" Jesus asked her. "Who are you looking for?" She thought he was the gardener. "Sir," she said, "if you have taken him away, tell me where you have put him, and I will go and get him." "Mary," Jesus said. She turned to him and cried out, "Rabboni," which is Hebrew for teacher. "Don't cling to me," Jesus said, "for I haven't yet ascended to the Father. But go find my brothers and tell them I am ascending to my Father and your Father, to my God and your God." Mary Magdalene found the disciples and told them, "I have seen the Lord." Then she gave them his message. Jesus appears to his disciples. That Sunday evening, the disciples were meeting behind locked doors because they were afraid of the Jewish leaders. Suddenly, Jesus was standing there among them. "Peace be with you," he said as he spoke. He showed them the wounds in his hands and his side. They were filled with joy when they saw the Lord. Again, he said, "Peace be with you. As the Father has sent me, so I am sending you." Then he breathed on them and said, "Receive the Holy Spirit. If you forgive anyone's sin, they are forgiven. If you do not forgive them, they are not forgiven." Jesus appears to Thomas. One of the 12 disciples, Thomas, nicknamed the twin, was not with the others when Jesus came. They told him, "We have seen the Lord." But he replied, "I won't believe it unless I see nail wounds in his hand. Put my finger into them and place my hand in nail wounds in his hand. Put my finger into them and..."

0: Blessed are those who believe without seeing me. The disciples saw Jesus do many other miraculous signs in addition to the ones recorded in the books, but these are written so that you may continue to believe that Jesus is the Messiah and the Son of God, and that he, believing in him, you will have life by the power of his name.
1: 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We hope you'll tune in tomorrow as we continue the story of how John and his fisherman friends became followers of Jesus. My name is Dave Perkins on KAKN, the voice of Bristol Bay.
2: With SRN News, I'm Ron Taylor. Forecasters say much of the U.S. is about to get slammed by a major heat wave.
3: We have a combination of hot temperatures in the 90s to low 100s with high humidity will create heat indices up to 105 to 110 degrees, with overnight temperatures only dropping into the mid-70s to the low 80s.
2: Meteorologist Joe Wegman of the National Weather Service Prediction Center says the southeastern U.S. is already feeling the heat that's soon to spread into the Intermountain West. Graham Plattner has formally ended his Maine Senate run.
4: Plattner has submitted his paperwork with the Secretary of State's office, so that makes his exit official. The embattled candidate said several days ago that he intended to quit the race following an allegation of sexual assault, which he has denied. But Maine's Democratic Party has been scrambling to come up with a process to select a new nominee. State law says that they have until July 27th to do so, and the party has indicated it plans to hold a convention with delegates from across the state to come up with that nominee.
2: National political reporter Meg Kennard. There are concerns for Senator Mitch McConnell as he remains hospitalized for a month.
5: McConnell was rushed to the hospital from his home in Washington, D.C. back on Sunday, June 14th, following a medical emergency. His staff says he continues to improve, but his exact illness and condition remains unclear a month later. Senate Majority Leader John Thune and Republican Senator John Barrasso both say they've had conversations with McConnell and say he is alert, engaged, and eager to return to work. Laura Winters reporting.
2: A fast-moving fire continues to burn northern Los Angeles County. Engineer Jonathan Torres with the L.A. County Fire Department says several hundred people have been told to leave their homes as firefighters battle the wind-driven flames. This is SRN News. Should kids be banned from social media?
6: The Pew Research Center has been asking American adults, and 56% say yes, they would support a ban on social media for anybody under the age of 16. 21% oppose a ban, and the rest of respondents can't make up their mind. The Pew poll also finds strong support for keeping children off social media existing across men and women, young and old, parents and the childless, and both Republicans and Democrats. Michael Harrington reporting.
2: Malaysia is the latest country to try and protect young people from the dangers of the Internet. The government has started enforcing rules to prevent children under 16 from having social media accounts. This decision is part of a global effort to enhance safety protections. Existing users under 16 will have a month to manage their data before restrictions apply. Companies that fail to comply face hefty fines. Experts say young people are especially vulnerable to sex trafficking and pornography on social media, and a growing number of countries are taking action. Some New York Times reporters have been subpoenaed, and as correspondent Julie Walker reports, it has to do with the way they reported on the president's new Air Force One.
7: The Trump administration subpoenaed several New York Times journalists after their report on security concerns involving the new Air Force One. That's according to the paper. The new jet was a gift to President Trump from Qatar, and it went into service last week. The paper says federal agents showed up at the reporters' homes with subpoenas to force them to testify before a federal grand jury in Manhattan on Wednesday. Trump flew the new Air Force One to a NATO summit in Turkey last week, but he departed on an old Air Force One for England, with the newer jet also coming along. He then switched back to the Qatar plane for the flight home. Julie Walker, New York.
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8: Hello, Bristol Bay. My name is Maggie Johnson. It's time to take a look at the weather forecast from the King Salmon, Dillingham, and Anchorage airports. From King Salmon, tonight will be cloudy in the evening with showers after midnight. The low will be 44. Winds will be south at 10 to 15 miles an hour. The chance of rain is 60%. Tomorrow there'll be

rain showers in the morning, becoming more intermittent in the afternoon. The high will be 53. Winds will be southwest at 10 to 20 miles an hour. The chance of rain is 50%. From the Dillingham Airport, tonight rain showers early, becoming a steady light rain overnight. Low will be near 45. Winds will be south at 10 to 20 miles an hour. The chance of rain is 80%. Tomorrow there will be rain showers early with overcast skies later in the day. The high will be around 55. Winds will be southwest at 10 to 20 miles an hour. The chance of rain is 50%. From the Ted Stevens International Airport in Anchorage, tonight will be cloudy skies early, then off and on again rain showers overnight. The low will be 54. Winds will be southwest at 5 to 10 miles an hour. The chance of rain is 50%. Tomorrow there will be cloudy skies with showers. The high will be around 60. Winds will be southwest at 5 to 10 miles an hour. The chance of rain is 50%. For today's tides, at the entrance of the Naknek River at 7.05 p.m., it's a low tide at negative 2.2 feet. At the entrance of the Egigik River at 5.47 p.m., it's a low tide at negative 2.7 feet. At Clark's Point, Nishkik Bay, at 6.55 p.m., it's a low tide at negative 2.1 feet. In the marine forecast, in the Bristol Bay waters for Area 761, Bristol Bay from Port Hyde to Cape Chichikov out to 15 nautical miles. Tonight, there will be a southwest wind at 15 knots. Seas will be at 5 feet. Tomorrow, there will be a southwest wind at 20 knots. Seas will be at 6 feet. For Area 762, Bristol Bay from Cape Chichikov to Cape Pierce out to 15 nautical miles. Tonight, there will be a southwest wind at 15 knots. Seas will be at 4 feet with rain showers. Tomorrow, there will be a west wind at 20 knots. Seas will be at 5 feet. 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I'm Maggie Johnson, and that's your weather report from the KAKN Radio Studios in Naknek, now streaming at KAKN.org.

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The story of the Good Samaritan reminds us that loving others often looks like simple kindness. Let's carry that into the next song.

Thanks for listening to us today here on KCAN. Elijah heard God not in the fire or the wind, but in a gentle whisper. Sometimes we have to quiet our hearts and let God speak. Let's do that as we head into this next song.

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Thanks for joining us. The story of Joseph reminds us that what others meant for harm, God can use for good. God can use your story, both the good and the bad, for His glory.

0: This is KAKN Naknek, KAKD Dillingham, KIGI Igiagik, K275AW Manicotec, K280FE Igiagik, the voice of Bristol Bay.
1: With SRN News, I'm Ron Taylor. Security around President Trump has been tightened after a warning from Israel of an Iranian assassination plot. U.S. Ambassador to Israel, Mike Huckabee.
2: We've seen that the Iranians so far have not indicated the willingness to completely change their ways. They have threatened to assassinate President Trump. By the way, it was in Israeli intelligence shared with the U.S. that gave him a heads up of a very specific plot that they had this week to try and assassinate him. Our partnership with Israel is an important one, and I want people in the U.S. to understand this is not a one-way street.
1: Huckabee appeared on the Salem News program this week on Capitol Hill with Tony Perkins. The United Arab Emirates is warning the public of an incoming missile and drone attack as explosions could be heard in nearby Qatar. It wasn't immediately clear where the attack in the UAE, which has so far been targeted in the latest round of attacks by Iran. A heat wave for much of the country is expected to last at least a week.
3: Expect sweltering temperatures in most of the lower 48 states for at least the next several days. Meteorologist Joe Wegman with the National Weather Service Weather Prediction Center says the extreme heat has already started in the southeastern United States.
4: Primarily from the coast of the Carolinas down through Florida, where we have extreme heat risk, which is characterized by rare long-duration extreme heat with no overnight relief affecting anyone without cooling and hydration.
3: Wegman says this coming week brings a heat wave across the northern plains, portions of the Intermountain West around Utah, and the Los Angeles Basin. I'm Donna Warner.
1: A woman has been found dead in Missouri after heavy rainfall battered parts of the state, forcing numerous emergency rescues and evacuations. More than 200 children and staffers at a Missouri summer camp were helicoptered to safety, and about 20 were rescued from another campground. This is SRN News. The Trump administration makes some cuts.
5: The Department of Health and Human Services has informed Planned Parenthood and scores of other organizations they are no longer eligible for federal grants because they hand out sexually explicit materials to teenagers, materials that encourage promiscuity, not abstinence. More than $60 million taxpayer dollars will be saved by the HHS decision. Complaints about explicit material for teens go all the way back to the Obama administration. Michael Harrington reporting.
1: A surge of grant cancellations has hit researchers focused on promoting the LGBT agenda as the Trump administration targets ideology-driven science and government waste. So far, the government has terminated nearly 70 LGBT grants to 46 institutions, totaling nearly $40 million. Administration officials say they want to root out unscientific studies and those that do not benefit the general public. The president already cutting millions in U.S. funding to foreign entities promoting these agendas. This is SRN News. New York City leaders could soon be seeing bigger paychecks after the city council approved a significant salary increase for top elected officials.
6: Under the plan, the salary of Mayor Zoran Mamdani, a Democratic socialist, would rise by about $47,000 a year, while city council members would also receive substantial raises. The increases follow recommendations from the city's Quadrennial Advisory Commission. Mamdani and the council speaker say they do not plan to take the extra money. If the raise is approved, Mamdani critics say they will watch closely to see if, in fact, the Democratic Socialist does take extra pay. John Scott reporting.
1: Gun owners are closely watching what happens next in Colorado. A new Colorado law requiring permits, training courses, fees, and government approval before certain firearm purchases is raising concerns among gun owners. Second Amendment advocates argue the measure places additional burdens on citizens. More details at srnnews.com.
7: I was at a place in my life that nothing was making me happy. I thought this man would make me happy, but he didn't. And life was just bad. And I couldn't help my son because I couldn't pray for him. I knew about the power of prayer, but being out of fellowship, I knew I couldn't communicate with a holy God in the state that I was in.
8: Shtai Gutei, welcome, my friends, to The Storyteller, where you'll find First Nations people from across Native North America who are following Jesus Christ without reservation. Today we'll hear more from Tammy Jackson, a Cherokee from North Carolina, as she shares about how miserable life was doing things on her own, and how her perspective changed when she began to walk closely with the Lord.
7: So as a child, I was continued to be taken to church, and I prayed to receive Christ when I was 14, and it happened at a revival. We're Baptist denomination, raised up that way. And the pastor was preaching about eternity and preaching about hell and the realities of sin. And God just touched my heart, and I knew that I had to go for it and ask Jesus to come in my heart. If I didn't, I knew that if I died, I would go to hell. And it was not a scare tactic or anything like that. That was God moving on my heart. I know for a fact. And so I was saved and baptized. And the sad thing about our churches at the time is that church was a big part of everybody's lives. We were raised up that way. And but the whole point was once you got saved, there was no discipleship. You just came to church on Sunday mornings, Sunday evenings, and Wednesday evenings, and life went on. And, you know, when you're going through your teen years and you're wrestling, I had no father in the home, my mom doing the best she could to raise us. You just kind of get out. I was in and out of church, and the world, school, everything that was going on really just was my draw. And I did pretty well in school, and I enjoyed it. But when I was 17, I got pregnant, and I had my son, and that was a tough time. But as I've gotten older and studied the Word and been discipled and counseled, I've realized that I made some of the decisions I made is that, like I see with Native women that I work with, is a looking for love, looking for that man attachment that you never really had. And so, like I said, I was 17 raising my son, and my mom was helping me, and still went to church. You know, I would be in and out. I see my life as making decisions, ignorant, I think, a lot of times, not really understanding what the Word says and not being taught, and nobody working through it with me in a lot of different ways. And I'm still accountable, though, still responsible, and I reap the consequences of those decisions. And so my son, you know, raising him, and his father didn't have much contact with him until after he was 4 years old. He kind of broke contact because he got married, and there were other issues that arose from that. And so my son became angry, the fact that of the way his father wasn't involved with him and other issues. And so he started dabbling in drugs when he was 13, I think, 13 or 14, drugs and alcohol. And so as the years went on, it just continued to escalate. And what continued to evolve was him having a severe problem with alcohol and drugs. And me not knowing how to deal with him and trying to understand what's going on. And but the age of about 29, I was in love with a guy that I thought I was going to marry. He wasn't a Christian, but God used that relationship to draw me back to him. He broke my heart. I was at a place in my life that nothing was making me happy. I thought this man would make me happy, but he didn't, and life was just bad. And I couldn't help my son because I couldn't pray for him. I knew about the power of prayer, but being out of fellowship, I knew I couldn't communicate with a holy God in the state that I was in. And so, like I said, God brought me to a place of brokenness. The relationship ended, and I rededicated my life back to him. I had a pastor, though, that cared. Brother Bill Saunders was he's not a native, but he loved Cherokee people. Him and his wife came there to serve and to love the people. And he pursued me. He would encourage me, would beat on my doors and come to my house, and I would hide from him. But he'd always say, Tammy, come back, you know, rededicate your life. You know, the Lord can use you, blah, blah, blah. And I just didn't want to hear it at the time. And one day I went to him, I was in this struggle, and I went to him, and he was very factual with me, straightforward. When we were talking, he said, he just point blank asked me, he said, are you saved? And I said, yes, I am. And he said, well, but you know what, Tammy, your life does not reflect Christ one bit. You're living with a man you're not married to. There's things going on in your life that are unbiblical. He said, what I want you to do is get on your knees before the Lord and ask him to show you if you're truly saved. And so before the Lord and ask him to show you

0: never leave me nor forsake me. So I know that no matter what I'm going to go through, He's right there with me. If you've been listening to my story today, I pray that that the Holy Spirit has moved upon your heart and that you're seeing the reality of how lost you really are and that there's nothing that you can do to save yourself. You can practice all kinds of religious rituals. You can say all kinds of words. You can work yourself. You think you can work yourself into the kingdom, that you can't do that. The only way, and it's a simple way, is through Jesus Christ our Lord, by receiving Him as your personal Savior. You can tell Him anything. There is nothing that you can hide from Him or that you have to be ashamed of. If you come to Him, He takes your shame. He takes all that away. You can breathe with Him. You can be free from the heavy laden of guilt that you've been carrying all this time. He can free you from that. He's your answer. He's your hope.
1: Jesus said in Matthew 11, "Come to me, all you who labor and are heavily burdened, and I will give you rest. Take my yoke upon you and learn from me, for I am gentle and lowly in heart, and you will find rest for your souls. For my yoke is easy and my burden is light." Have you come to Jesus Christ? If you're longing to be right with God, to be forgiven, if you want lasting hope and peace, He's the only way. God tells us in His Word, "There is salvation in none other, for neither is there any other name under heaven that is given among men by which we must be saved." If you would like to know more, please visit our website, withoutreservation.com, and click on the tab New Life. You can also write to us at The Storyteller, P.O. Box 1001, Bemidji, Minnesota, 56619. That's P.O. 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We're also on Facebook at Without Reservation. 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And remember, the greatest story took place at the cross. For the wages of sin is death, but the gift of God is eternal life through Jesus Christ our Lord. Friends, there are more amazing stories to tell. So be sure to join us again next time as we listen to The Storyteller.
2: 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Your host is Dennis Charlie.
3: Matthew 22:37-40. Jesus said to him, "You shall love the Lord your God with all your heart, with all your soul, and with all your mind. This is the first and great commandment, and the second is like it. You shall love your neighbor as yourself. On these two commandments hang all the law and the prophets." Idolatry. Idolatry is someone or something that you worship as a god. Everyday strife and obstacles give us a lot to do. We have hardly any time to think about what we do or how we do it. We just go about getting it done. The worshiping of idols isn't done here in the good old USA. No, we don't worship idols. But what do we idolize? Why do we do what we do? Do we do it to get recognition, to be famous, to fit in? The things we go after are objects, whether they are money, fame, to rule, to have power beyond what we can imagine. All these can lead to destruction. We need money to survive, for clothes, food, shelter. It seems that is all we need. And when we want more and more, all the money in the world won't be enough to satisfy. Fame. What price will you pay for fame? Anything this world has to offer is not worth your soul. If you rule the world, then what? You conquered the whole world? What next? It seems like so small a feat when you look at the big picture. Will you rule with an iron fist to satisfy your hunger? Will you steal other people's souls for a taste of satisfaction? How will you justify all this when you come to your Creator? Even a ruler needs a ruler, since he is only a man. What was he before he became a ruler? He fought hard to be where he is. He fought long battles, whether they were in a jail cell, the street, a city, a state, or a nation. He started out as all of us, at the bottom. A man that looks for satisfaction looks long and hard. He grabs onto anything that is shiny, pretty, or pleasing to the eye. Hope is what everyone is looking for. Hope is our cornerstone. Hope keeps us alive. Hope keeps us striving for and seeking the brass ring. Idolatry is a false hope that brings destruction and chaos. Idolatry brings fear, doubt, and hatred to mankind. We grab onto anything that is bright and shiny. Destruction is in our midst. How do we break free from this self-destruction? Keep seeking for the hope. Keep looking for the truth. It could be right in front of you, at your very fingertips. Seek and you shall find me, says the Lord. Jeremiah 29:13-14. With all your heart, seek him. He will hear and open your heart so you can see the truth. Hear his words so that you won't have to look anywhere else but the word. Jesus said to him, I am the way, the truth, and the life. No one comes to the Father except through me. John 14:6. This is our cornerstone that holds us together. When we put our trust in Jesus, we can't go wrong. Idolatry is empty. Jesus is full of life. Lord, I thank you for all the studies that you put in front of me so I can see you. Quench my thirst, O Lord. Feed my soul with your wonderful words of the gospel. I pray this in the name of the Father, Son, and the Holy Spirit. Amen. All the glory to God. Amen.
2: Dennis Charlie is the grandson of Walter and Mamie Charlie. After more than 3 decades of using alcohol to satisfy his longings, Dennis hit rock bottom and realized that only Jesus Christ could fulfill him. He accepted Christ as his Savior in 2012. He lives in Glen Allen and is involved with Taslina Fellowship. 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

0: This is Max McLean. What are the marks of a mature understanding of the Christian faith? Listen to the Bible from Romans 13 and 14. Let no debt remain outstanding, except the continuing debt to love one another. For he who loves his fellow man has fulfilled the law. The commandments: do not commit adultery, do not murder, do not steal, do not covet, and whatever other commandment there may be, are summed up in this one rule. Love your neighbor as yourself. Love does no harm to its neighbor. Therefore, love is the fulfillment of the law. And do this, understanding the present time. The hour has come for you to wake up from your slumber, because our salvation is nearer now than when we first believed. The night is nearly over, the day is almost here, so let us put aside the deeds of darkness and put on the armor of light. Let us behave decently as in the daytime, not in orgies and drunkenness, not in sexual immorality and debauchery, not in dissension and jealousy. Rather, clothe yourselves with the Lord Jesus Christ, and do not think about how to gratify the desires of the sinful nature. Accept him whose faith is weak, without passing judgment on disputable matters. One man's faith allows him to eat everything, but another man, whose faith is weak, eats only vegetables. The man who eats everything must not look down on him who does not, and the man who does not eat everything must not condemn the man who does, for God has accepted him. Who are you to judge someone else's servant? To his own master he stands or falls, and he will stand, for the Lord is able to make him stand. One man considers one day more sacred than another. Another man considers every day alike. Each one should be fully convinced in his own mind. He who regards one day as special does so to the Lord. He who eats meat eats to the Lord, for he gives thanks to God, and he who abstains does so to the Lord and gives thanks to God. For none of us lives to himself alone, and none of us dies to himself alone. If we live, we live to the Lord, and if we die, we die to the Lord. So whether we live or die, we belong to the Lord. From Romans 13 and 14. Listen to the Bible. It's great for the soul.
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Did we pray yet? Let's go ahead and go to the Lord in prayer. Thank you, Father, for tonight, for Native music, Native New Life, and what it means to us, and how we like to share our testimonies here, and your love for people too. And we're asking that tonight that would be evident here, showing your love. In Jesus' name, amen. A couple weeks ago, I started singing kids' songs so that you could learn to sing them to your grandkids. Forgot to tell you that you sing them to your grandkids. Yeah? I have one more. Somewhere in outer space. D.

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Sing that to your grandkids now.

0: What do you think about when you think about Jesus holding his arms wide open for you to come into his arms?
1: Amen.
0: To me, it was like, that's just too much for me to handle. Thinking about him holding his arms open wide for me. Why would he do that for me? Except that he loved me so much, he would do that. He loves you. Yep. He loves you.

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He would sing it high, and he would sing it just with real feeling in his words. It was so neat to hear that old guy sing this.

0: fine.
1: In my reading, I'm just finished Hebrews, and I thought that this was a hard when he's talking about discipline. He says, in your struggle against sin, you have not resisted to the point of shedding your blood, and you have completely forgotten this word of encouragement that addresses you as a father addresses his son. It says, my son, do not make light of the Lord's discipline, and do not lose heart when he rebukes you, because the Lord disciplines the one he loves, and he chastens everyone he accepts as his son. Endure hardship as discipline. God is treating you as his children, for what children are not disciplined by their father? If you are not disciplined, and everyone undergoes discipline, not true son, then you are not legitimate, not true sons and daughters at all. Moreover, we have all had human fathers who disciplined us, and we respected them for it. How much more should we submit to the Father of spirits and live? They disciplined us for a little while as they thought best, but God disciplines us for our good, in order that we may share in his holiness. No discipline seems pleasant at the time, but painful. Later on, however, it produces a harvest of righteousness and peace for those who have been trained by it. Therefore, strengthen your feeble arms and weak knees. Make level paths for your feet, so that the lame may not be disabled, but rather healed. And, you know, it's hard to think of, when we go through tough times, that this is something that's good for us. We just moan and groan and think that, is this ever going to end? You know, I want things my way. I want things to be easy. But God has a reason for it. It just doesn't come out willy-nilly. But if God is in control, then he's in control. It is God who disciplines us. And whenever you face hardship of any kind, remember that it is God who brings this on you. Not human people, but God. And he's using it to make you more perfect like himself, to be holy. Okay, maybe Daniel, do you have a song for us tonight? You know, one thing when going to these funerals this weekend, it was a hard thing, all right, you know, seeing the sorrow and people and but when you think of where they are, I know that they would not want to come back. Yeah. To be in the sorry world that we live in now. But they live in a perfect place. They have perfect bodies and they're living a life of being in God's presence all the time. It is truly a thing to look forward to, isn't it? When you think of it. I surprised Daniel. So Daniel, while you're okay, you found one?
2: Can you all sing with me this one song first? Are you washed in the blood?

0: I'm Russ Osler. I said, and originally from Dillingham, and this is my wife, Jana.
1: We are going to the Bible again this year, and we're in the book of Acts. And also, I've been studying with Daniel Solomon, and we're going through the book of Acts really slow. And what we just read is in Acts 3, and it talks about, Acts 3, it starts with verse 7. And he took him by the right hand and lifted him, and immediately his feet and his ankle bones received strength. And he, leaping up, that's what we were just hearing about in heaven, but this is on earth, and walked and entered with them into the temple, walking and leaping and praising God. Yeah. And all the people saw him walking and praising God, and they knew that it was he which sat for alms at the beautiful gate of the temple, and they were filled with wonder and amazement at that which had happened unto him. And, well, we were talking about that how wonderful the healing that he took the hand and he said, walk. And we've heard stories about that. We heard Alexi knows he had COVID. He was really sick. And Gloria said, get up and dance. And so he got up and danced. And she said, what are you doing? And he said, I'm dancing. You told me to. he recovered. And how wonderful. And I was just thinking that this so much is done just for the glory of God. It says they knew that he was at the beautiful gate. I don't know what beautiful gate looked like or anything, but he had been there and everybody saw him. And I know what it's like to experience healing for the glory of God and for people to see it. That's happened to me in my life. And God is so good and so wonderful, and we can even see it. We just heard about it, that in heaven, that'll be so, and we know that. But also, that can be here on earth. We can have that healing and that joy and that praising of God. There's more to the story. I had a brother that was injured in high school, and he was affiliated with Abbott Loop at that time, and they thought that he was going to be able to walk, and he didn't. He remained paralyzed, but he lived a miraculous life, and he's still alive. He was supposed to live 15 years ago. I mean, he was supposed to live 15 years, and he's still alive. He's in Spain right now, and he's completely paralyzed from the chest down. And there, sometimes when you step back and wait and pray and believe, we can see how the Lord is working. It's always that way. And I'm seeing it more and more and more as time goes on. I'm seeing prayers answered. I'm seeing people press in. I'm seeing the Lord work things out. And what a joy that is. And so I just really enjoyed thinking about that, praising God and walking and leaping for the Lord. Yeah. I love it.
0: All right. Okay, Don, we're going to sing. We haven't sang this in a while, and it's called Where Could I Go?
1: Amen.
0: And I don't know what key it's in. I always say in God's key. Right?

0: Amen. God bless everybody.
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3: Laura, you have a song for us tonight? And after you sing, maybe Edwin?
4: God is good. The Lord does not look on the outward appearance, He looks in the heart. Amen. James 4:7 says, submit yourselves therefore to God, resist the devil, and he will flee from you. Hallelujah. Kuyana Jesus. Key of D. Key of D, like divine.

Stand fast, therefore, in the liberty by which Christ has made us free, and do not be entangled again with the yoke of bondage. Galatians 5:1. I'm not sure what note this is going to be on. I'll just go ahead and try sing it.

0: The longer I serve him, the sweeter he grows. 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

0: buddy.
1: Thank you all for sharing tonight. We have online is Glen Allen, Wasilla, Anchorage, Bethel, Kotzebue, Ambler, Hooper Bay, Tuntutuliak, Wainwright, Manicotic. Everybody say hi and welcome. Tonight we have Daniel teaching.
2: Good evening. 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And the lesson tonight is going to be about how Jesus taught that people must be born again. The born again scripture. And the scriptures will be found in John 3, 1 through 9, and then 14 through 20. Let's go ahead and read John chapter 3, verse 1 through 9 to begin with. There was a man of the Pharisees named Nicodemus, a ruler of the Jews. The man came to Jesus by night and said to him, "Rabbi, we know that you are a teacher come from God, for no one can do these signs that you do unless God is with him." Jesus answered and said to him, "Most assuredly, I say to you, unless one is born again, he cannot see the kingdom of God." Nicodemus said to him, "How can a man be born when he is old? Can he enter a second time into his mother's womb and be born?" Jesus answered, "Most assuredly, I say to you, unless one is born of water and the Spirit, he cannot enter the kingdom of God. That which is born of the flesh is flesh, and that which is born of the Spirit is spirit. Do not marvel that I said to you, you must be born again. The wind blows where it wishes, and you hear the sound of it, but cannot tell where it comes from and where it goes. So is everyone who is born of the Spirit." Nicodemus answered and said to him, "How can these things be?" So here we see how Nicodemus came to Jesus. And it says here Nicodemus was a man of the Pharisees. Who are the Pharisees? The Pharisees were the religious leaders of the Jews. They were part of the Sanhedrin, which was the supreme Jewish court and council in Israel. And they held civil, religious, and criminal jurisdiction at the time. So, in today's world, Nicodemus, probably in his office, he would have a couple of framed law degrees and probably a degree from a Bible school or some sort. He was a very smart man of that day, and I believe he was paid a lot too. He would have been a rich man. And the Pharisees thought they could please God and be accepted by him by what they did. And they did not think that they were sinners like the other people around them. And they separated themselves away from the rest of the surrounding population. And the Pharisees knew that Jesus had been performing miracles. But most of the Pharisees hated Jesus and said that he did his miracles by the power of Satan. But Nicodemus realized that Jesus had been sent by God And he knew that the great miracles which Jesus had done could only be accomplished by the power of God. Although Nicodemus was sure that Jesus had been sent by God, he came to Jesus at night, probably so that other leaders would not see him. Or maybe that was the only quiet time, alone time, he could have with Jesus too. It doesn't say why here. So Jesus then told Nicodemus that he must be born again. Let's read verse 3 again. Jesus answered and said to him, "Most assuredly I say to you, unless one is born again, he cannot see the kingdom of God." Why did Jesus go there all of a sudden? Nicodemus wasn't asking, "How can I see the kingdom of God?" Why did Jesus go there? All that Nicodemus was said, "Remember, Rabbi, we know that you are a teacher come from God. For no one can do these things that you do unless God is with him." Jesus went there because Nicodemus, a smart ruler, said to him that he knew him, or they knew him, the Pharisees. That's why Jesus went there, because Jesus doesn't want to be only known by his people for his signs. Let's go to 1 Corinthians 1, verse 18 to 23. "For the message of the cross is foolishness to those who are perishing, but to us who are being saved, it is the power of God. For it is written, 'I will destroy the wisdom of the wise, and bring to nothing the understanding of the prudent.' Where is the wise? Where is the scribe? Where is the disputer of this age? Has not God made foolish the wisdom of this world? For since in the wisdom of God, the world through wisdom did not know God." Remember that. The world through wisdom did not know God. And Nicodemus had a lot more wisdom than a lot of the people in that day. "It pleased God through the foolishness of the message preached to save those who believe. For Jews request a sign." You see, Nicodemus went to Jesus telling him, "No one can do these signs." So Nicodemus came to Jesus thinking that he knew him by looking at his signs. The Jews, and especially the Pharisees, were very proud that they were the descendants of Abraham too. And they thought they were in God's family because they were Abraham's descendants. They did not realize that every person born into this world has been born under Satan's rule. Remember, all people are born in sin. All people are born sinners. Let's look at Psalm 5, 1 through 5. "Give ear to my words, O Lord." Or no, it's Psalm 51. Psalm 51. "Have mercy upon me, O God, according to your loving kindness, according to the multitude of your tender mercies. Blot out my transgressions, wash me thoroughly from my iniquity, and cleanse me from my sin. For I acknowledge my transgressions, and my sin is always before me. Against you, you only have I sinned, and done this evil in your sight, that you may be found just when you speak, and blameless when you judge. Behold, I was brought forth in iniquity, and in sin my mother conceived me. And in sin my mother conceived me. Let's also look at Ephesians chapter 2, verse 1 through 3. And you he made alive, who were dead in trespasses and sins, in which you once walked according to the course of this world, according to the prince of the power of the air, the spirit who now works in the sons of disobedience, among whom also we all once conducted ourselves in the lusts of our flesh, that is, before we were born again, fulfilling the desires of the flesh and of the mind, and were by nature children of wrath, just as others. You see that? Were by nature. And God created Adam and Eve in his own image. And God gave them a mind so they could know and understand him. God gave them emotions so they could love him. God also gave them a will so they could choose to obey him and do what he wanted them to do. But when Adam and Eve chose to sin, what happened? They died to God. They were separated from him. They were no longer in oneness with God. They were no longer his friends as they were when he created them. The image of God in Adam and Eve was destroyed or marred. Let's look at ourselves, our life, or let's look at our children, those of us that have children. It's been more than once in my walk in life since I had children, when people see our children, they say, oh, this one looks like you, or this one looks like their mother. God created them in our image, meaning in my wife and I's image. But if they die, what is going to happen to that image? It's going to decay, and no one will be able to recognize the face they have no longer. That's what happened to that image when Adam and Eve sinned. After Adam and Eve sinned, they still had minds, but they were no longer able to know God and understand his words as they did when he created them. They still had emotions, but they could no longer love God as they could when he created them. They still had will, so they could make choices, but they were no longer able to obey God as they could when he created them. They were no longer able to please God. They were under the control of Satan. God's image, which was so evident in Adam and Eve when they were first created, had been marred by their sin. And all people born into the world since that time have been born in the image of Adam, in whom God's image was marred by sin. We have all been born unable to know, understand, love, and obey God. We may try, but we can't. No person born into this world can please God every person in every place, regardless of nationality, color, or language, has been born under the authority of Satan. And then Jesus taught that people must be born again in God's image. Jesus told Nicodemus that the only way a person can escape Satan's rule and be able to know, love, and obey God is to be born again. You see, Nicodemus was not a born-again man, so he didn't really know Jesus. This means that we must be changed, transformed, so we can know, understand, love, and obey God as Adam and Eve could when God created them. We must be made new in God's image. You see, we were not born under Satan's authority because of what we personally had done. Adam sinned and placed himself under Satan's authority. Therefore, all of Adam's descendants, us, have also been born under Satan's authority with that marred image. And we cannot escape that authority of Satan because of what we do. Just as no person is born under Satan's rule because of something he did, so no one can escape from Satan's rule by something that he does. We cannot change ourselves so that we will be able to please God and live under his rule in the kingdom of God. When we were born into this world, we were born separated from God. Only God can bring people back into oneness with himself. Only God. And we remember and know God is almighty and nothing is impossible to him. Let's go and read John 3, verse 4 to 6. John 3, verse 4 to 6. Jesus answered and said to him, "Most assuredly I say to you, unless one is born again, he cannot see the kingdom of God." Nicodemus said to him, "How can a man be born when he is old? Can he enter a second time into his mother's womb and be born?" Jesus answered, "Most assuredly I say to you, unless one is born of water and the Spirit, he cannot enter the kingdom of God. That which is born of the flesh is flesh, and that which is born of the Spirit is spirit." You see, Nicodemus did not understand what it meant to be born again. Nicodemus was very surprised when Jesus said that a person must be born again before he can come under the rule of God. Nicodemus thought that Jesus meant that a person had to be born a second time as a baby. And then Jesus explained that people must be born by water and the Spirit. So what is this water? What did Nicodemus know about water? What do most people in the world know about water? We drink it when we are thirsty and we wash with it. But the water that Jesus was talking about was the Word of God. He was talking about himself. Remember, how does John, the book of John, start? "In the beginning was the Word, and the Word was with God, and the Word was God." And the only way a person can come under God's rule is by what? By hearing the word and understanding and believing in the word, which is Jesus, which is taught by his Holy Spirit. Let's look at Ephesians chapter 5, verse 25 and 26. Ephesians chapter 5, verse 25 and 26. Husbands, love your wife just as Christ also loved the church and gave himself for her, that he might sanctify and cleanse her with the washing of water by the word. With the washing of water by the word. Let's also look at 1 Peter 1, verse 23 through 25. 1 Peter 1, verse 23 to 25. Or let's start from 22. Since you have purified your souls in obeying the truth through the Spirit in sincere love of the brethren, love one another fervently with a pure heart, having been born again, having been born again, not of corruptible seed, but incorruptible through the word of God, which lives and abides forever. Because all flesh is as grass, and all the glory of man as the flower of the grass. The grass withers and its flower falls away, but the word of the Lord endures forever. When we die, our image is going to wither. But the word that is within us is the image of God that we have. It's going to endure forever. The exact words that are coming out of my mouth right now, they're going to last forever. But the word of the Lord endures forever. Now this is the word which by the gospel was preached to you. God the Spirit teaches all who will listen to him. And the truth through God's word which are written in the Bible, he teaches the only way to God. We have already learned that God the Spirit teaches people. In the days when Noah was building the big boat, God the Spirit was endeavoring to convince the people that they were sinners and that they should change their attitude, agree with God, and trust in him. And God the Spirit is still doing the same work today. Every time we teach the words of God, and every time we think about the words of God, God the Spirit is teaching us the truth. So that when we teach the people that hear it, they too will agree with God and believe his word and be born again. To be born again, a person must believe the word of God. And in order to enter the kingdom of God, a person must be born again. And only those who believe God's word will be born again. When people are born again, God the Spirit changes them so they can know, love, and obey God. Each person is either under Satan's rule or under God's rule. Each person is either under Satan's rule or under God's rule. And we'll end there this evening and continue on with the lesson, God willing, next Monday. Let's go to prayer. Our Almighty Father, and we thank you for your Son Jesus Christ our Lord, who died for us on the cross, and who rose again on the third day, and we have been born again because of that news, that gospel. Because someone told us by believing in it, and we heard it. We praise you for all the people that you have transformed and changed. We praise you for all the people that are willing and have the desire to spread your good news to the fallen world. We praise you for making people alive once again. We praise you for the image that you gave to Adam, the image the people have now because they believed in your word. And we thank you for all that you do for each and every one of us, and all that you will do in the future. I pray that you will guide us home safely tonight and guide us through the rest of the week. In Jesus' name we pray. Amen.
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0: This is KKNACNIC, KKD Dillingham, KIGI Igiagig, K275AW Manicotic, K280FE Egigic, the voice of Bristol Bay, now streaming online at kkn.org. Hello, Bristol Bay. My name is Maggie Johnson. It's time to take a look at the weather forecast from the King Salmon, Dillingham, and Anchorage airports. From King Salmon, tonight will be cloudy in the evening with showers after midnight. The low will be 44. Winds will be south at 10 to 15 miles an hour. A chance of rain is 60%. Tomorrow there will be rain showers in the morning, becoming more intermittent in the afternoon. The high will be 53. Winds will be southwest at 10 to 20 miles an hour. A chance of rain is 50%. From the Dillingham Airport, tonight rain showers early, becoming a steady light rain overnight. Low will be near 45. Winds will be south at 10 to 20 miles an hour. A chance of rain is 80%. Tomorrow there will be rain showers early with overcast skies later in the day. The high will be around 55. Winds will be southwest at 10 to 20 miles an hour. The chance of rain is 50%. From the Ted Stevens International Airport in Anchorage, tonight will be cloudy skies early, then off and on again rain showers overnight. The low will be 54. Winds will be southwest at 5 to 10 miles an hour. The chance of rain is 50%. Tomorrow there will be cloudy skies with showers. The high will be around 60. Winds will be southwest at 5 to 10 miles an hour. The chance of rain is 50%. For today's tides, at the entrance of the Naknek River at 7.05 p.m., it's a low tide at negative 2.2 feet. At the entrance of the Egigic River at 5.47 p.m., it's a low tide at negative 2.7 feet. At Clark's Point, Nushkik Bay, at 6.55 p.m., it's a low tide at negative 2.1 feet. In the marine forecast, in the Bristol Bay waters for Area 761, Bristol Bay from Port Hyde to Cape Chichikov out to 15 nautical miles. Tonight there will be a southwest wind at 15 knots, seas will be at 5 feet. Tomorrow there will be a southwest wind at 20 knots, seas will be at 6 feet. For Area 762, Bristol Bay from Cape Chichikov to Cape Pierce out to 15 nautical miles. Tonight there will be a southwest wind at 15 knots, seas will be at 4 feet with rain showers. Tomorrow there will be a west wind at 20 knots, seas will be at 5 feet. 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I'm Maggie Johnson, and that's your weather report from the KAKN radio studios in Naknek, now streaming at KAKN.org.
1: Get ready to head back in time. 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And it's brought to you by the largest Christian music site online, newreleasetoday.com. And this week, we'll revisit Christian music pioneer Randy Stonehill's classic album, Equator. Aaron O'Donnell talks about having a child and a career. And we'll get inside the music with Ginny Owens. Of course, I've got your classic request by phone or text, the number 262-3-REWIND. And with the 4th of July holiday this week, here's a great classic anthem to shoot some fireworks with, Morgan Cryer, Pray in the USA on Christian Music Rewind.

0: mind.
1: See, you guys, you never listened to me. 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You guys are crazy. 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

0: The classics live on Christian Music Rewind. I'm Shawn Michaels. And in 1983, Christian music pioneer Randy Stonehill released a critically acclaimed album called Equator. Using his wild sense of humor and social sensibility, the album produced some of Randy Stonehill's most well-known songs.
1: I'll tell you, that was a special album, just like Welcome to Paradise. And I think I'd grown a lot as a Christian, and I had a lot I wanted to say. But it also had a real sense of fun. There were times when we were laughing until we cried, and we were going, no, wait a minute, we don't want this all to become like so much of an inside joke that by the time the record's released, people will go, what, did Bigfoot make this album? Who is this? I think that fun and that energy really translated in the record. You have a combination of songs that are anchors like China, Turning 30, and then you have songs that are really fun, like Shut Me Go.
2: Sounds like Mr. Ed with gingivitis. Wilbur!

0: bronchitis.
1: Yeah, yeah. Here's something you can do if you think that you might want to. You can sing the song with me. Move your lips on the count of three. Say to one, Hugo. Say two, Hugo. Who's Hugo? I said one. One, two, three. Oh, count. Shut and dee-do. 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Yeah, shut and dee-do.

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0: The fact, all right? I think I need to just give up and start gargling with Woolite.
1: I'll tell you what, Shut De Do, now here's a surprise to me. This song started out as a car ditty. And now, everywhere I go, it's like everybody and their uncle's dog knows this song. It was one of those things that's just enough fun and accessible enough that it sort of spread
2: like a foot disease.
0: We're getting dangerously close to yodeling here, aren't we?
3: You need to go native with Uncle Rand now.
0: Yes!
4: Yes!
0: Ow, I think I hurt my neck. Wait. Oh, okay. It's not Shut the Door. It happened again. Wait a minute. Oh, thank you. It's Shut De Do.
5: Shut De Do.
0: So let's try this, okay? Shut De Do. You go.
5: Shut De Do.
0: Okay. Keep out the devil. Keep out the devil. Shut De Do. Keep the devil in the nine. Shut De Do. Keep the devil in the nine. Light the candle. Everything's all right. You go. Light the candle. Everything's all right. Everything's all right. Ooh, sounds like frogs with indigestion over here. All right. Well, you'd feel this way if you'd been eating flies. All right. Okay. Are you ready? Yes. People going for crying out loud 20 minutes ago. I was ready.
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0: 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It's a hit from their 2002 Thrive CD, which was also performed for a live concert DVD at the Rock and Roll Hall of Fame in Cleveland. Well, hey, Shawn Michaels here, and this week's Mystery Sound Quiz is ready. 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

0: 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Hey, you're the star. Where are we going next?
1: Yeah, I've been thinking, there's a group, it was out of the gray, and I would love to hear something by them.
0: Well, hey, Out of the Gray is actually a duo, husband and wife Scott and Christine Dente. Here's their song from 1993, Nothing's Gonna Keep Me From You, on Christian Music Rewind. 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

Christian Music Rewind and a modern worship mega hit that's God of Wonders. You know, that song first appeared on the 2000 worship project City on a Hill and is performed by Mac Powell of Third Day and Cliff and Danielle Young of Cademan's Call. You know, to illustrate how big that song has become, it's been covered over 20 times since the original version and one of the most sung worship songs in churches around the world. Well, hey, Shawn Michaels here, and I've got plenty more classics to come this week. Right now, it's Stephen Curtis Chapman with Heaven in the Real World on Christian Music Rewind.

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6: We're heading back to 1988 this week on the Retro Top 3 Countdown, with the Democratic National Convention about to take place in Atlanta and their nominee Michael Dukakis. These were the three biggest hits on the Christian charts, starting with Mark Farner. And yes, that's the same Mark Farner that fronted the popular 70s rock band Grand Funk Railroad with hits like Some Kind of Wonderful and We're an American Band. Mark crossed over into Christian music in 1988 and had his biggest hit with Isn't It Amazing. It's at number three this week in 1988 on the Christian Music Rewind Retro Top 3 Countdown.

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1: We'll give the Lord a praise off, you've been delivered. Do you know Jesus is Lord of all here? Is he Lord of all in your life? 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

0: This week in 1988, Carmen had the number two song in Christian music and a track from his live CD, Radically Saved. That's Lord of All, and this is the Christian Music Rewind Retro Top 3 Countdown. With number one just ahead, it's a song from Amy Grant, and a milestone album of hers was released in 1988. It's been ranked as the greatest Christian album of all time by several publications. So here's Amy Grant talking about what led up to the monumental project, Lead Me On.
1: My favorite recording experiences happened at Caribou Ranch. I had never been in a recording experience where it was like a destination, but we booked the studio for 2 weeks, and this was on the edge of a national park right outside of Nederland, Colorado. The studio was a gigantic log cabin, 3 stories. All the musicians came with their families, stayed in the cabins or there was a little lodge. My parents, grandparents, my sisters with their husbands and children, they came. And we ate dinner by lantern light. It was really amazing. And the records I made at Caribou were Age to Age in 1982, this first Christmas record in 1983, a record called Straight Ahead in 1984, and Unguarded in 1985. And then the studio burned down. But Lead Me On was just going, oh, I've been so spoiled by this recording experience where we really could get away and be creative. So we rented a studio that was in an old house in Franklin, Tennessee called the Bennett House. And for that record, the control room was in a studio out back in a separate building, but he had the entire house wired so that we could have the guitar amps in the upstairs bedrooms, that the drums could be in the very front room right by the street. And that was quite an undertaking for the Bennett House. I mean, they used it for years to come. But Lead Me On was the first record that used the entire property. And we sat up there and had many a meal there and late night writing sessions. And Brown Bannister was the producer, Jeff Balding, the engineer. And it was just amazing. It was meticulously recorded and the great care taken with the songwriting. So really, it's always anything that you do, quality matters. You know, to me, I have always longed for quality and making the most out of what we have. I love Lead Me On. That's probably my most favorite. I love Saved by Love. I still do both of those songs almost every night.
0: From the Lead Me On project, here's Amy Grant and the number one song this week in 1988, Saved by Love, on the Christian Music Rewind Retro Top 3 Countdown.

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0: 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In Dillingham at 104.9 megahertz with 0.041 watts effective radiated power. In Igigagik at 106.9 megahertz with 0.091 watts effective radiated power. 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
1: With SRN News, I'm Ron Taylor. Breaking news this morning as we've learned of the death of Senator Lindsey Graham, dying after a brief and sudden illness. NBC News says emergency personnel responded to a call for cardiac arrest at Graham's Capitol Hill home last night. Photographs showed paramedics carrying a person on a stretcher from his home to an awaiting ambulance. There is no word yet on the cause of death. The senator had just returned from meeting with Ukrainian President Vladimir Zelensky in Ukraine. Senator Lindsey Graham was 71 years old. There are concerns for Senator Mitch McConnell as he remains hospitalized for a month.
2: McConnell was rushed to the hospital from his home in Washington, D.C. back on Sunday, June 14th, following a medical emergency. His staff says he continues to improve, but his exact illness and condition remains unclear a month later. Senate Majority Leader John Thune and Republican Senator John Barrasso both say they've had conversations with McConnell and say he is alert, engaged, and eager to return to work. Laura Winters reporting.
1: Forecasters say much of the U.S. is about to get slammed by a major heat wave.
3: We have a combination of hot temperatures in the 90s to low 100s with high humidity will create heat indices up to 105 to 110 degrees, with overnight temperatures only dropping into the mid-70s to the low 80s.
1: That's meteorologist Joe Wegman of the National Weather Service Prediction Center. He says the southeastern part of the country is already feeling the heat that's soon to spread to the Intermountain West. A fast-moving fire continues to burn in northern Los Angeles County. Engineer Jonathan Torres with the L.A. County Fire Department says several hundred people have had been told to leave their homes as firefighters continue to battle the wind-driven flames in northern Los Angeles County. This is SRN News. Should kids be banned from social media?
4: The Pew Research Center has been asking American adults, and 56% say yes, they would support a ban on social media for anybody under the age of 16. 21% oppose a ban, and the rest of respondents can't make up their mind. The Pew poll also finds strong support for keeping children off social media existing across men and women, young and old, parents and the childless, and both Republicans and Democrats. Michael Harrington reporting.
1: Malaysia is the latest country to try and protect young people from the dangers of the Internet. The government has started enforcing rules to prevent children under 16 from having social media accounts. This decision is part of a global effort to enhance safety precautions. Existing users under 16 will have a month to manage their data before restrictions apply. Companies that fail to comply face hefty fines. This is SRN News. Some New York Times reporters have now been subpoenaed. And as correspondent Julie Walker reports, it has something to do with the way they reported on the president's new Air Force One.
5: The Trump administration subpoenaed several New York Times journalists after their report on security concerns involving the new Air Force One. That's according to the paper. The new jet was a gift to President Trump from Qatar, and it went into service last week. The paper says federal agents showed up at the reporters' homes with subpoenas to force them to testify before a federal grand jury in Manhattan on Wednesday. Trump flew the new Air Force One to a NATO summit in Turkey last week, but he departed on an old Air Force One for England, with the newer jet also coming along. He then switched back to the Qatar plane for the flight home. Julie Walker.

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3: 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I haven't heard it in forever.
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1: From 1996 to 98, Aaron O'Donnell scored four top 10 hits, including two number one songs. But following that success, Aaron's record company went out of business, and she soon discovered that she was pregnant with her first child. Well, here's Aaron O'Donnell on what life was like during that time in her life.
2: Oh, yeah. It was like, you know, thinking that it could happen, or we were just, you know, kind of like, just kind of rolling the dice, you know. But it was like, we found that out, and we're so depressed, obviously, because I just thought, man, we've worked so hard, and I can't believe that this is where it's all going to end. You know, this is it, and gosh, what a downer, you know, and kind of dealing with that. And then I remember that morning waking up and just not feeling quite right, and I hadn't felt right for a couple days, and I'm sure all women can relate, but took this test, and there it is, and I'm just like, I remember looking up the ceiling and going, you know, this is really not the best time. Just kind of thinking, I'm really excited, but what are you thinking? Because how are we going to feed this kid? And telling Brad, and he was the same way. You're both so excited and at the same time just really stressed about what we were going to do. And, you know, I don't know. It was tough. And it was, there's probably like 3 months of that. And then I think it's about the fourth month where you can choose to find out if it's a boy or a girl. And we chose to find out, and we found out we were having a girl. And from that moment on, Quinn became so real to me, and everything else just sort of didn't matter. And priorities really fell into place at that moment, and it was like, I just knew that everything would be fine, and somehow she would eat, and everything would be cool. And it worked out more amazingly than I ever could have planned.
1: Well, in fact, after a couple of years of being a new mom, Aaron signed with Word Records in 2001 and released the project No Place So Far, which spawned this top five hit. It's Hold On to Jesus, a classic that lives on Christian Music Rewind.

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1: Well, we're so glad to have all of you here this morning. Welcome to the First Church of Lemon Grove. We're so blessed to have all of you here. Now I'm sure we have some visitors out there. Ah, yes. Now, we don't want our visitors to feel left out. We want you to feel right at home because, well, this is the friendly church on the corner where the doors swing wide to welcome you. Now, if you'll take that registration form in front of you and follow along, we'll fill it out together. If you've accepted Christ, please check once. Do not check twice. Twice means you've accepted but need to be counseled. Check three times if you want a visit by the pastor but not the assistant pastor. Check also if you're a member, a visitor, a visiting member, a member who would like to be a visitor who would like to be a member. Or simply if you found yourself in the wrong church. Check also your name, age, weight, phone number, Republican or Democrat, your children's names, ages, and the age of your dog and cat for our pet church. And finally, how did you happen to come to First Church? Personal invitation, our TV ministry, radio program, newspaper ad, billboard, sign, or blimp. If you came through our newspaper ad, just cut out the coupon, which is good for 5 free services. Just a little First Church humor there. Yeah, because this is a funny church on the corner where the doors swing wide to welcome you. Now you may put your pencils back in the rack. Someone broke their pencil. We buy those pencils with the Lord's money, and we don't want to misuse the Lord's money now, do we?
2: Oh no.
1: Now, if we'll take that special love offering envelope, which is in front of it, we'll fill it out. You know, our beloved Virginia Barnfarth has been rolling and mailing Ace bandages overseas for many years. Unfortunately, Virginia got rolled and mailed herself just last week. She's in Guam, and we'd like to bring her home. So give what you can. Well, I can see by the old clock on the wall that it's time to wrap this blessing up. Shall we all stand and sing the First Church doxology? Shall we stand and be dismissed?

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1: 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Maybe they've come to your church over the years. They've been touring now for over 30 and have hundreds of alumni. Well, let's get back to the music now with a classic coming up from Charlie Peacock. It's the original version of In the Light. But first, here's Susan Ashton from 1992. 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
1: Hey, could you play People in a Box? I don't remember who sings it, but I just want to hear it. 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

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Well, Scott Grappane has been writing music for quite a few years now. In the early 90s, he began his professional catalog of songs for artists like Sandy Patty and Point of Grace, Avalon, and more. To date, Scott has over 150 songs published. One of the most memorable might be the American Idol Season 6 coronation song recorded by the winner, Jordan Sparks. You might remember This Is My Now. But most people know Scott from his solo records. He's recorded more than 10 in the last 20 years. From 1996, here's one of Scott's hits that went to number one. It's Hope Has a Way on Christian Music Rewind. Hey, you.

0: Christian Music Rewind, where the classics live on. That's Australian band The Paul Coleman Trio from their breakthrough North American release in 2002. That's Fill My Cup. And I'm Sean Michaels, here again with this week's Mystery Sound Quiz. Listen up close and see if you can identify this classic movie clip.
1: We need something that everyone in this town can get behind. We need a symbol.
2: Something that appeals to the best in each and every one of us.
1: Something good. Something decent.
2: Something pure.
0: Well, that's this week's Mystery Sound Quiz. And did you figure out that classic movie clip? Yeah, the Ghostbusters needed a symbol of powerful positivity to break through the slime in New York. And it was the Statue of Liberty to the rescue in the 1989 sequel movie Ghostbusters 2. Great movie to watch this 4th of July holiday, by the way. And I'm Sean Michaels with more classics coming up this week. And we'll get inside the music next with Jenny Owens. 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
0: Well, singer-songwriter Jenny Owens has been fully blind since the age of 2, but that hasn't slowed her down one bit. She's even more driven than most people without a disability. But that doesn't mean she's never gone through doubt. Her 2002 hit song, I Am, tackles that issue, as Jenny Owens explains.
4: Over the past couple of years, I have often refused to embrace the idea that God would actually use music I've written to encourage the hearts of others. I know of many more eloquent writers and more capable singers than I, and I often fear that my gift isn't good enough. I'm then reminded of how God has made himself known down through the ages. So many times, he has chosen to use the simple people, those who seem to be the least equipped, to challenge the wisdom of the world. He speaks through those who might otherwise never be heard. He reveals his strength often with the use of people who appear weak. It should be both humbling and wonderful for all of us to realize that he will use each of us for his purposes to make his name known, despite how small and insignificant we seem to ourselves or to the rest of the world. It is his world, and he is the great I Am.
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1: With SRN News, I'm Ron Taylor. Breaking news this morning as a veteran GOP senator and close ally of President Trump has died.
2: GOP Senator Lindsey Graham has died after a brief and sudden illness. That's what his office says in a statement posted on social media. But Senator Graham's office did not provide any additional details. The South Carolina Republican also became a longtime advocate of direct confrontation with Iran.
1: That's Washington correspondent Andrew Stewart reporting. The senator had just returned from meeting with Ukrainian President Vladimir Zelensky in Kyiv. Senator Graham was chairman of the Senate Budget Committee and was seeking a fifth six-year term in November. A statement from Senator Graham's office this morning says, from his family, they appreciate prayers at this time and ask for privacy during this incredibly difficult period. Senator Lindsey Graham was 71 years old. Security around President Trump has been tightening after a warning from Israel of an Iranian assassination plot. U.S. Ambassador to Israel Mike Huckabee.
3: We've seen that the Iranians so far have not indicated the willingness to completely change their ways. They have threatened to assassinate President Trump. By the way, it was in Israeli intelligence shared with the U.S. that gave him a heads up of a very specific plot that they had this week to try and assassinate him. Our partnership with Israel is an important one, and I want people in the U.S. to understand this is not a one-way street.
1: Huckabee appeared on the Salem News program this week on Capitol Hill with Tony Perkins. The United States has attacked Iran over an Iranian strike on a vessel in the Strait of Hormuz. The strike early Sunday set a container ship ablaze and forced its crew to abandon it. Iran apparently responded with strikes targeting Bahrain, Kuwait, Qatar, and the United Arab Emirates. The new crossfire comes after the president suggested the deal is over. This is SRN News. The Trump administration makes some cuts.
4: The Department of Health and Human Services has informed Planned Parenthood and scores of other organizations they are no longer eligible for federal grants because they hand out sexually explicit materials to teenagers, materials that encourage promiscuity, not abstinence. More than $60 million taxpayer dollars will be saved by the HHS decision. Complaints about explicit material for teens go all the way back to the Obama administration. Michael Harrington reporting.
1: A surge of grant cancellations has hit researchers focused on promoting the LGBT agenda as the Trump administration targets ideology-driven science and government waste. So far, the government has terminated nearly 70 LGBT grants to 46 institutions, totaling nearly $40 million. Administration officials say they want to root out unscientific studies and those that do not benefit the general public. President Trump has already cut millions of dollars in U.S. funding to foreign entities that promote the same. This is SRN News. New York City leaders could soon be seeing bigger paychecks after the city council approved a significant salary increase for top elected officials.
5: Under the plan, the salary of Mayor Zoran Mamdani, a Democratic socialist, would rise by about $47,000 a year, while city council members would also receive substantial raises. The increases follow recommendations from the city's Quadrennial Advisory Commission. Mamdani and the council's speaker say they do not plan to take the extra money. If the raise is approved, Mamdani critics say they will watch closely to see if, in fact, the Democratic socialist does take extra pay. John Scott reporting.
1: Gun owners are closely watching what happens next in Colorado. A new Colorado law requiring permits, training courses, fees, and government approval before certain firearm purchases is raising concerns among gun owners. You'll find more details at srnnews.com.

Hi, my name is Maggie, station manager here at KCAN. Thanks for joining us today. We're glad you're here. My prayer for you is the same of the Apostle Paul's to the church in Rome. May the God of hope fill you with all joy and peace in believing, so that by the power of the Holy Spirit you may abound in hope.

Hi, I'm Dave Perkins. When I think of the work that Jesus did on the cross, my heart overflows. 1 Peter 2:24 says he bore our sins in his own body right there on the cross. Because of what he endured, we can be free from the old guilt and shame and can finally live free and clean. It changed everything for me, and it will for you.

Before this next song, let's think about Peter. When he stepped out of the boat, it wasn't about perfect faith. It was about just enough faith to take the step. His footing was sure as long as he kept his eyes on Jesus. Let's do that today. Thanks for listening.

Matthew 11, Jesus says, "Come to me, all who are weary and heavy laden, and I will give you rest. Take my yoke upon you and learn from me, for I am gentle and humble in heart, and you will find rest for your souls. For my yoke is easy and my burden is light." There are many times where we feel weary, where we feel tired. Many times we find ourselves carrying heavy burdens. Jesus invites us to come to him. He invites us to learn from him. Our situations may not get easier, but Jesus promises that we will find rest for our souls. When we start coming to Jesus and learning from him, we will find that his yoke is easy and his burden is light. As we learn about who Jesus is and spend time with him and in his word, we'll begin to find strength from him to continue to persevere through hard times. It's not easy. Jesus promises to be with us. No matter what you're walking through right now, God is with you, ready to strengthen and encourage you. Let's hold on to that thought as we head into this next song.

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1: With SRN News, I'm Ron Taylor. Sad news out of Washington this morning. South Carolina Republican Senator Lindsey Graham has died after a brief illness.
2: South Carolina voters first sent Mr. Graham to the U.S. Senate back in 2002. Senator Graham was currently running for a fifth term. He briefly ran for president back in 2016 and clashed with then-candidate Donald Trump, criticizing him as unfit for office. However, Senator Graham later emerged as one of Mr. Trump's top allies.
1: That's Washington correspondent Andrew Stewart reporting. Senator Graham's family says they appreciate prayers at this time and asks for privacy during this incredibly difficult period. Senator Lindsey Graham, dead at 71. President Trump suggests a standing order to attack Iran in the event of an assassination, but Vice President J.D. Vance would make the call.
3: President Trump is suggesting he's left standing orders for the U.S. military to destroy Iran at levels he says they've never seen before if Tehran follows through on its long-standing threats to kill him. But the U.S. government has no way to create an automatic pre-authorized dead man switch that would prompt immediate retaliation. Instead, if Trump were killed, the transfer of power to his successor is governed by the 25th Amendment. Vice President J.D. Vance instantaneously would become commander-in-chief and have authority for any retaliation. Vance could do exactly what Trump called for, though there's also a chance Vance could decide not to follow Trump's orders. I'm Julie Walker.
1: The United States has attacked Iran over an Iranian strike on a vessel in the Strait of Hormuz. The strike early Sunday set a container ship ablaze and forced its crew to abandon it. Iran apparently responding with strikes against Bahrain, Kuwait, Qatar, and the United Arab Emirates. This is SRN News. Young Americans are sharing their faith.
4: According to a poll of Protestant churchgoers released by Lifeway Research, members of Generation Z, ages 18 to 28 years old, say they told somebody else about Jesus nearly seven times in the past 6 months. Compare that to five times for millennials, six times for Generation X, and about three times for baby boomers. The survey also finds that about two-thirds of Gen Z form relationships with non-believers specifically to evangelize them. Michael Harrington reporting.
1: Same-sex marriage has been the law of the land since the 2015 Supreme Court ruling, but that isn't necessarily the last word on the issue. Lawmakers in at least 11 states introduced legislation for their current or most recent sessions calling for a ban on gay marriage. Most didn't pick up on momentum, but the Tennessee House passed a measure to allow private citizens and organizations not to recognize the unions, and Idaho's House passed a resolution calling on the Supreme Court to undo it. This is SRN News. A bipartisan group of senators say they've reached an agreement with the Trump administration Friday to advance a new version of legislation to sanction buyers of Russian oil, potentially ramping up pressure on Moscow.
5: While visiting Kyiv, South Carolina Republican Senator Lindsey Graham told reporters that lawmakers have been working closely with the administration on a version of the bill that would be, quote, acceptable to the White House and that was written in a way they could support. The White House has resisted full support of legislation to limit the flow of funds to Moscow's war chest through sanctions on countries purchasing Russian oil, in addition to Russian officials and entities. Instead, the administration has pushed for the bill to give President Donald Trump more latitude to pursue negotiations with Moscow to end the war on Ukraine. Bernie Bennett, Washington.
1: And, of course, that was Senator Lindsey Graham's last meeting with Vladimir Zelensky in Kyiv. Lindsey Graham passed away last night at the age of 71. More details at srnnews.com.
6: The following contains mature themes. Parental guidance is suggested. How do you do? How much of your life has been shaped by choices other people made for you? For some, the answer is far too much. Sometimes others set you on a path you never would have chosen, and before you realize it, you're spiraling. That is the case for the woman whose story we are sharing today. Decisions made by her own family led to years of hardship, depression, and inner turmoil. That is, until her heart, her mind, her very life were unshackled.

0: You can relax, Mrs. Lemire.
1: Are you sure this is safe?
0: Abortions are very common and, yes, very safe.
1: Mom!
2: Quiet!
1: Serena!
0: You can't go in there, Mrs. Lemire.
1: But she's...
0: The doctor will take care of her. Sit down.
1: Mom!
2: Sit down!
1: She's only 13!
3: 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When is the last time you went hungry for days? Or slept under a bridge? Or lived with a toothache? The homeless routinely endure those things. That's why Pacific Garden Mission keeps the doors open day and night, offering shelter, meals, and fresh clothing to hundreds of men, women, and children. Some medical and dental services offered at the mission help relieve their pain, all thanks to friends who give financially or of their time and resources. Lives are changed at the Old Lighthouse as pastors and counselors share the good news of the one who sticks closer than a brother, which is what this program celebrates. Now for broadcast around the earth, here is episode number 3939 in the series Unshackled, the program that makes you face yourself and think. Our story takes us away from the urban centers and into the heartlands of America's Midwest, where the weight of the world can feel twice as heavy, especially for a child. This is part one of the true story of Serena Dykeson, right now on Unshackled.
4: I was born in Goshen, Indiana in the mid-1970s. My parents came from families that never had much, and they kept that tradition going. Dad didn't have any skills and moved from job to job, sometimes from state to state. The first years of my life, we lived like nomads, packing up the little we owned and moving to another broken-down house or trailer. When I was 8, Mom, Dad, and my younger sister Melinda and I moved to a farmhouse owned by the Whistler family.
5: Where did you say you was taking me?
6: We're going to church, Serena. I think you'll like it.
5: Are we going to eat there?
6: We'll eat after. Church is where you go to learn about God. There's music and singing and a Sunday school teacher.
5: Like school? I don't like school.
6: I think you'll enjoy Sunday school. You might draw a picture or make a puzzle. The teacher makes it fun.
5: Is there food?
6: No, but we'll get something to eat afterwards.
5: You're so nice to me and my family, Mr. Whistler.
6: I think Jesus would be.
4: The Whistlers gave us food sometimes, but they also gave me my first Bible. Going to Sunday school was a highlight of my week. Living in that farmhouse in Howe, Indiana, were some of my best memories as a child. Unfortunately, it had to end. Just like that, Dad and Mom packed me and my sister up, and we moved to North Carolina.
5: Yolanda! Hey, Yolanda!
7: What's up, Serena?
5: The sky.
7: Yeah, you all right. Is everybody up north simple folk like you?
5: I don't know. I guess. They don't paddle us in school the way they do here if we smart off. They don't make me call folks sir or ma'am either.
7: What about boys? Do you have a boyfriend?
5: No, ma'am, I didn't. Do you got a boyfriend?
7: There's a fella I like, but I haven't said nothing.
5: Who's that?
7: He's over there on the swings, wearing a Panther shirt. Name's Matthew. Do you have any boys you like?
5: Well, I like Patrick.
7: Patrick? You like Patrick?
5: Yeah, he's been nice to me. What's the matter?
7: You stay away from Patrick. He don't look like you. You stay away.
5: You don't have to push me around.
7: Just stay with your own kind.
5: What do you mean? Matthew doesn't look like you either.
7: That's different, Serena. You just stay away from Patrick.
4: It didn't make any sense to me, but I stopped talking to Patrick. I also stopped talking to Yolanda, who had been one of my only friends. Without any friends, I didn't see any reason to go to school.
8: Mr. Lemire, are you aware that Serena hasn't been to school for 3 weeks?
2: What are we supposed to do, officer? She doesn't want to go. I can't make her.
8: Your daughter is still a minor and required to abide by the laws of the state.
1: I don't know what to say. If she doesn't want to go to school, we aren't going to send her.
4: I don't know if it had anything to do with me not going to school, but shortly after that, he moved back to Indiana. Found a place in a trailer park not far from my mom's family.
1: Serena, this is your Uncle Rodney.
5: Hi.
9: Hello. Selena, is it? I have two girls even younger than you.
5: Can I play with them?
9: Sure. If you want, you can babysit them. Can she stay overnight, Gina?
1: Sure, I guess.
5: I've never been to a sleepover party before.
1: You'll be babysitting. You need to be responsible for your cousins.
5: What does that mean?
9: Don't worry, Gina. I'm sure Selena will...
1: Serena.
9: Sure. Serena. I'm sure Serena will be a great babysitter.
4: I liked the idea of spending time with my cousins and being old enough to babysit. When my Uncle Rodney picked me up, things got strange quickly.
9: How old are you, Serena?
5: Gonna be 13 soon.
9: 13? You know, in Indiana, you can start learning to drive.
5: That isn't true.
9: Maybe not in the big cities, but out here in the country, you can start learning. Do you want to learn how to drive?
5: I don't know. I don't think my mom would
9: want... You don't have to tell her? It'd be our little secret. And don't worry about my sister.
5: Are you sure?
9: It'll be fine.
5: What do I do?
9: You have to be able to see the road. Why don't you come over here and sit on my lap?
5: I don't know.
9: It's okay. I wouldn't do anything to hurt you. You're family.
4: That was the first time he touched me inappropriately. He called it a driving lesson. But after the lesson, all I wanted to do was get as far away from him as possible. I remember after it was over, I moved as close as I could to the door on the passenger side, basically trying to hug it. The next time he showed up at my house, I didn't want to go and babysit, but I didn't know what to do, so I got in the car with him again. Over and over, he made that detour with his vehicle, and each time I just emotionally shut down. I didn't know how to tell anyone what was happening to me. Eventually, it escalated to where he was raping me in the middle of the night in his house. I had just turned 13 and afraid of what my parents or anyone else would say. Eventually, I became so desperate, I turned to a complete stranger.
5: Hey, kid! What's the matter with you? Huh? What are you crying about?
10: I'm not...
5: Yeah, you are. I see you crying on the bus every day. Then you wipe your tears away and pretend you're okay when we get to school. You ain't fooling anyone, you know? You don't gotta talk to me, but you should talk to someone.
10: I can't talk to a grown-up. Nobody will believe me. They'll say I'm lying.
5: You can tell me if you want. I'm not a grown-up. Whatever it is, must be pretty bad.
10: I don't even know.
5: Is someone hurting you?
10: Yeah.
5: Your parents?
10: No. My uncle, he touches me and does stuff to me.
5: For real?
10: I can't tell nobody.
5: Yeah. Yeah, that's pretty rough.
4: I can't say I felt better after I told that girl, but I'd managed to tell somebody. And apparently, I told the right person. She took it upon herself to do something about it. She informed a guidance counselor who called my folks into his office and told them.
8: Apparently, this has been going on for some time. Serena has been too frightened to tell you.
2: Frightened? Frightened why?
8: She didn't think you would believe her.
1: She's been acting so strange lately.
2: What do you expect with your brother doing all
1: that? Rodney's had lots of problems in his life.
2: He's got bigger problems now. When I get through with him, I'm going to tear him apart.
8: Mr. and Mrs. Lemire, you can talk about that later. Right now, let's figure out what is best for Serena.
1: What do you suggest?
8: I think the first thing to do is to take her to a doctor.
4: We saw a doctor that was recommended to us. I don't know what we expected, but Mom and I were both surprised to find her that was recommended to us. I don't know what

0: outside, Serena.
1: Okay, just lie back. This will be over real soon.
0: Mom?
2: In a moment, we'll hear more of the true story of Serena Dykeson. But first, I want to share a bit about how our supporting ministry has an impact all over the world. 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
3: The abortion did not go as smoothly as hoped. I was in the recovery room when I started hemorrhaging blood. The nurses never called a doctor, checked on me at all. Eventually, my dad pulled me up over his shoulder and brought me home. My uncle Rodney pled guilty to sexual assault and was sentenced to 7 to 15 years. Things should have gone back to normal, right? I wasn't having a baby. My uncle couldn't hurt me anymore. So why did I start feeling such a deep depression? In the next couple of years, I tried to handle it different ways.
4: It's okay, Ricky. You can come in my room.
5: Are you sure your parents aren't going to walk in on us?
4: Well, Mom is in the hospital right now.
5: What about your dad?
4: Probably working. He's not going to bother us.
5: So we can do whatever we want?
4: Whatever we want.
3: I found out pretty quick that Ricky was doing whatever he wanted with a few different girls from school. The good feelings I had because I thought he wanted to be with me gave way to more and deeper depression. In my freshman year of high school, I had another encounter on a school bus.
6: Listen up, everyone. No girls are allowed to ride in the back of the bus.
4: We'll see about that.
7: What are you doing back here? Did you hear me?
4: Can I sit with you?
7: Why would I let you sit with me?
4: Because I'm cute. And you're kind of cute, too.
7: Do you even know who I am?
4: You're Bruce. Do you know who I am?
7: You're a freshman.
4: And you're a junior. Are you going to let me sit or what?
7: Sure. You can sit with me.
3: After that day, we sat together on the bus all the time, joking and flirting. After a couple of weeks, he asked me out on a date. He took me to Dairy Queen, mini golfing, and then to a park in Middlebury, Indiana.
4: Do you bring all your dates here?
7: So far. This is my first one.
4: You never been on a date before?
7: Not so much. Between school, working at McDonald's, and church stuff, I'm pretty busy.
4: Church stuff? Like what?
7: I go on Sundays and Wednesday night. My family's kind of religious.
4: My family isn't. The only thing my dad believes is that he'll have another drink.
7: Man, our families are so different.
4: Is that a problem?
7: Not for me.
3: After that first date, we were together all the time. He took me to prom, and we had a great time. But for all the time we spent together, there wasn't really any supervision. Before long, despite Bruce growing up in a Christian home, we started having sex, not considering the consequences.
4: Do you want to come over tonight?
7: I don't know. Your parents don't like me very much.
4: Yeah, I don't like them very much either.
7: I don't like the way they treat you, especially your dad. He should protect you. Instead, I feel like I'm protecting you against them.
4: I like that you do.
7: Yeah, I don't know.
4: They're not going to be home anyway, so you don't need to worry about them.
7: What about your sister?
4: Jenny's staying at her friend's.
7: But I don't...
4: What?
7: I don't have any... You know.
4: Oh, that. I suppose one time without isn't going to hurt nothing.
7: What do you mean you think you might be pregnant?
4: I'm late, and something feels different, Bruce. I want to get a pregnancy test done.
7: Can't you grab one from the gas station where you work?
4: Oh, that would look good. Nothing strange about that.
7: Okay, sorry. All right, there's a Planned Parenthood over in Elkhart. I'll make an appointment and drive you there, okay?
4: Okay. Bruce, I'm only 15.
3: I asked off work and Bruce and I drove to Planned Parenthood. Two kids scared to death.

0: gave me the pregnancy test. It was positive. We walked out of that building completely in shock and sat in his car.
1: I don't know what to say.
2: Neither do I. I mean,
1: you probably never want to see me again.
2: That's not what I was thinking.
1: What are you thinking? I'm not gonna lie. I'm scared to death. What are my parents gonna say?
2: Your parents? What about my parents? They think I'm a good Christian boy.
1: So what are we gonna do?
2: What do you think about abortion?
1: What? Why would you ask that?
2: I don't know. I just...
1: No! Absolutely not. I will not have an abortion.
2: Okay. I was
1: no
2: just...
1: No way.
2: All right. I don't know why I said it. I had no idea you were so against it. I mean, what's that all about?
1: Bruce, when you and I met... Since you and I've been dating, I've been different. If you know me a couple years ago, I was a mess. A bigger mess than I am now.
2: How do you mean?
1: A few years ago, my uncle messed with me.
2: You mean... He raped you?
1: Yeah. A bunch of times. I got pregnant and my parents took me to get an abortion. It was the worst day of my life. I've tried to forget it, but I can't. The sounds, even the smells. It was awful and the blood.
2: I had no idea, Serena. I'm really sorry. And I'm sorry I mentioned it.
1: There's no way. No way I'll ever do that again.
2: Okay, Serena. Okay. We definitely won't do that. That's out. I'll never mention it again.
1: Thank you.
2: All right. So we're going to have this baby together.
1: You mean it?
2: Yeah, I mean it. I mean, I don't know how we're going to do it, but we'll figure it out, I guess.
0: We decided to keep it secret for the time being. We knew we obviously couldn't keep the secret forever, but we needed time to figure out what to do. Bruce worked at McDonald's. I worked at a gas station, so we definitely weren't rolling in money. Then, one morning, my parents stepped into my bedroom.
3: Serena?
1: Mom? Dad? What's going on?
3: Serena, are you pregnant?
1: Yep.
4: You are?
1: Yeah. How did you figure it out?
3: I saw a note you wrote to that boy.
1: You saw a note? Mom, that was in a book. In my backpack.
4: This is our house, Serena.
3: Have you told his parents that you're pregnant?
1: Not yet. We're waiting for the right time.
4: You know, you don't have to have...
1: No, I'm not having an abortion. We're gonna have this baby.
3: You're a teenager.
1: I've made up my mind.
4: Well, if you aren't gonna listen to us, maybe his parents will talk some sense into you.
1: His name is Bruce.
4: Fine. You and Bruce need to tell his parents.
0: As much as we didn't want to tell my parents about the baby, we wanted to tell Bruce's parents even less. I think I figured my parents would almost expect it from me, but Bruce's parents had standards that were higher. They'd raised Bruce in the church. We could feel the nervous energy in their living room as we sat on the couch across from them.
2: So, yeah.
5: Something on your mind, Bruce?
6: It's okay, you can tell us.
1: Well...
2: I was wondering what you would think if I didn't go to college next year after I graduate.
6: Well, what brings this on? I thought you had your heart set on college.
5: This isn't something you need to decide tonight. If you want to take a gap year, it's not the worst idea.
1: Bruce.
2: It's not that, Dad. It's just...
5: Yeah?
2: I don't really have the money for college right now.
6: We've talked about this, Bruce. There are loans and programs that can help.
1: Bruce?
2: Okay.
5: What is it, son?
2: Serena's pregnant.
6: Oh, my.
1: Mr. and Mrs. Dykson, I am really, really sorry.
2: We both are. I know that isn't how you raised me.
5: What are you planning to do?
2: Serena's gonna have the baby. We're gonna try to make it work.
1: Neither of us want to get rid of it. We're gonna try to be parents.
6: Thank God for that.
5: Well... Bruce, Serena, I think that's the right choice. But it's not the easy choice. You're both very young, but you're going to have to grow up pretty fast.
2: Yes, sir.
5: I can't say this is what I wished for you both, but this is where we're at. And Serena, there's something you need to understand.
1: What's that?
5: We're going to love our grandchild just like we love his or her parents.
6: What he's saying is you can count on us to help however we can.
1: I don't know what to say.
5: You know what we think about what you did. We don't approve. But you two are going to be dealing with those consequences for the rest of your lives. You don't need me hollering at you.
1: I wouldn't mind if you did holler.
6: I think we'd rather just love on you right now. Come here, you two.
2: I can't say this is what I expected.
5: We're gonna do what we can for you. But I want to say something now, and I want you to understand. You need to stop having sex.
2: Dad.
5: It's not about ruining your fun. I think that's already happened. But I want you to understand it's not right to have those relations before marriage. Part of growing up is being responsible.
1: I can do that.
2: Me too. We'll be good.
6: Do your parents know yet, Serena?
1: My mom figured it out.
5: Okay. No more secrets then. Bruce, we need you to tell your brothers.
2: For real, Dad? Why?
5: Because pretty soon people around here are gonna start talking. I want them to be ready when other kids start saying stuff about you and Serena.
2: Yeah, you're right.
1: We'll both tell them.
0: What a difference from the way my parents responded to the news. Mr. and Mrs. Dykeson were so kind and loving to us at the moment we needed it. I couldn't say they were happy, but they showed us grace and mercy. They even reached out to the people at their church, and in turn, the people from the church reached out and supported us. At home, it was different.
3: I knew that boy was gonna get you in trouble.
1: Don't blame Bruce, Mom.
3: I suppose I should be blaming you. What were you thinking? Especially after you-
1: Maybe I was hoping to find someone who cares about me for a change.
3: How's that working out, huh? You think he's gonna stick around for you? Like you're something special?
1: He's not giving up on me, Mom. He quit soccer so he could work more hours.
3: Slinging hamburgers and shakes.
1: You know, I'm beginning to realize that Bruce is a gift from God.
3: You sound like one of those Dykesons.
1: He's working to support our baby and me. All I ever get from you and Dad is telling me what a loser I am and how Bruce is wrecking my life.
3: You're 16 and pregnant.
1: Yep. And that's probably all anyone ever expected of me, so I'm right on schedule.
0: That's how it was with my parents. I suppose they didn't know how to deal with me being pregnant any more than I did. They'd made the decision for me to have an abortion before, but I made it clear that I was making my own choices this time. And with Bruce standing by that decision, I was able to stand up to them.
2: Hey, Serena.
1: Hey, Bruce. What are you doing here? You don't visit me at work very often.
2: Wanted to see you.
1: Here I am. See me.
2: I'm no good at this.
1: Bruce, are you breaking up with me?
2: Huh? No! I got a ring! I want you to marry me.
1: You came to my work to ask me to marry you?
2: Yeah.
1: Well, since you went to all the trouble, let me see that ring.
2: What do you say? You and me?
1: I say... Yes! You and me! And a baby!
2: Yeah.
7: Listen next time to hear the compelling conclusion of Serena's story. And what about you, listening friend? Have you made decisions in your past that you're not proud of? You don't have to carry that burden alone. In Jesus Christ, there's hope and the invitation to a fresh start. 2 Corinthians 5:17 says, Therefore, if any man be in Christ, he is a new creature. Old things are passed away. Behold, all things are become new. And that same truth is available to you if you will simply receive it. So, where are you on your spiritual path? 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That's right. We wanted to create even more quality Christian content for you, our listener. So we're now producing an exciting new children's show called The Clue Crew. This is a family-friendly adventure series where there's always a biblical lesson to be learned and a mystery to be solved. We're also bringing to life powerful gospel truths in a new series called History's Greatest Sermons. This program will feature the very words of Billy Sunday, Charles Spurgeon, Dwight L. Moody, and many more, all dramatized and delivered by our very own unshackled actors. And then there's our daily devotionals. In these four-minute episodes, we hear a true story of transformation with supporting scripture and an application point to help us dive deeper in our biblical understanding. And now here's a taste of a daily devotional. December 30th, the preparation. Have you ever met a handyman or jack of all trades? This person seems able to fix anything. Their wide array of experiences has made them knowledgeable and equipped, perfect for the job at hand. But would you believe the same can be said of us? God has specific plans for our life, but He also molds us distinctly so we're equipped to carry them out. We may not know what God's plan is yet, or we may have an idea that turns out to be quite different, but each event along the way prepares us for what He has in store. Today we'll meet Ray, a man who learned this truth firsthand, even after surviving a very difficult and dangerous childhood. He's here to share with us his true story on this Unshackled Daily Devotional.
8: As soon as my grandfather escaped to the U.S., the persecution began. My father lost his job as a journalist, then my mother was not allowed to work. Dad slipped into the U.S. by boat and tried to send us money. Then our home was confiscated, and we were hungry and homeless. To make the persecution complete, my brother and I were expelled from school. You see, Castro hated opposition. We lived through the Bay of Pigs attack, dodging airplanes, strafing. 4 months later, in 1961, Dad managed to get us out of Cuba, and we settled in the Bronx with him. Life there was terrifying, with gang fights, drugs, and murder. Dad and Mom were both mugged and beaten, but we were too poor to escape the slums. At 13, I decided to be a baseball player, stayed away from drugs, alcohol, and gangs, and we spent hours every day on the baseball diamond. My work paid off at 21 when I was selected by the Detroit Tigers and paid a bonus that got my parents out of the slums. For 2 years, I played in the minor leagues, and then I met and married a woman who loved the Lord. Before long, I too received Jesus Christ as my Savior. I saw how He had protected us and brought me to a place of serving Him. After much prayer, I left baseball to go to Bible school. After serving God as an evangelist, I now run a homeless shelter. God is using my sad experiences as a kid to help others.
7: 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Heard in part one of the true story of Serena Dykeson were Angela Morris, Suzette Mayobre, Celeste Cooper, David Zarbach, Patrick Thompson, Tony Bizzuto, and Atlee Gilbert. Original music, Don Badorf. 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Script, Darby Kern. 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So until next time, unless our Lord returns before then, I'm Timothy Gregory, reminding you that the doors to Pacific Garden Mission are open night and day. Thanks for listening, and may God bless you.

Hi there, I'm Maggie Johnson. Thanks for listening to today's Wisdom Moment. When I was growing up, one of my favorite things was family devotions. Every day we would read a proverb and hear what God had to say to us. If you're like me, you've maybe struggled in knowing what to read for your personal devotional time. I found that the book of Proverbs is a good choice. It's split up into 31 chapters, perfect for each day of the month. Now my prayer is that as we read a proverb together each day, that your heart and your mind will be open to hear what God wants to tell you today. Let's get started. Proverbs chapter 12. One who loves discipline loves knowledge, but one who hates rebuke is stupid. A good person will obtain favor from the Lord, but he will condemn a person who devises evil. A person will not be established by wickedness, but the root of the righteous will not be moved. An excellent wife is the crown of her husband, but she who shames him is like rottenness in his bones. The thoughts of the righteous are just, but the counsels of the wicked are deceitful. The words of the wicked wait in ambush for blood, but the mouth of the upright will rescue them. The wicked are overthrown and are no more, but the house of the righteous will stand. A person will be praised according to his insight, but one of perverse mind will be despised. Better is one who is lightly esteemed and has a servant than one who honors himself and lacks bread. A righteous person has regard for the life of his animal, but even the compassion of the wicked is cruel. One who works his land will have plenty of bread, but the one who pursues worthless things lacks sense. The wicked person desires the plunder of evil people, but the root of the righteous yields fruit. An evil person is ensnared by the offense of his lips, but the righteous will escape from trouble. A person will be satisfied with the good by the fruit of his words, and the deeds of a person's hands will return to him. The way of the fool is right in his own eyes, but a person who listens to advice is wise. A fool's anger is known at once, but a prudent person conceals dishonor. One who declares truth tells what is right, but false witness, deceit. There is one who speaks rashly like the thrust of the sword, but the tongue of the wise brings healing. Truthful lips will endure forever, but a lying tongue is only for a moment. Deceit is in the heart of those who devise evil, but counselors of peace have joy. No harm happens to the righteous, but the wicked are filled with trouble. Lying lips are an abomination to the Lord, but those who deal faithfully are his delight. A prudent man conceals knowledge, but the heart of fools proclaims foolishness. The hand of the diligent will rule, but the lazy hand will be put to forced labor. Anxiety in a person's heart weighs it down, but a good word makes it glad. The righteous person is a guide to his neighbor, but the way of the wicked leads them astray. A lazy person does not roast his prey, but the precious possession of a person is diligence. In the way of the righteous there is life, and in its pathway there is no death. Proverbs chapter 12. Thanks for joining me for today's Wisdom Moment. In 2 Timothy 3, we are reminded that all Scripture is God-breathed and useful for teaching, correcting, and training us in righteousness. My prayer is that these daily moments in God's Word will equip you for every good work He has planned for you. Join us tomorrow as we continue our journey through Proverbs.

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Romans 15:13 says, "May the God of hope fill you with joy and peace." Let's head into the next song.

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And my whole life came before me. And I didn't say to the Lord, I'm a preacher. I've preached to many people. I said, oh Lord, I'm a sinner. I still need your forgiveness. I still need the

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It's about lifting our hearts to God and praising Him for all that He's done. Let's continue that here on KCAN.

You're listening to KKN Radio. Before the next song, here's what God wants to tell you from Psalm 46, verse 10. Be still and know that I am God. Let's carry that promise into this next song.

Proverbs 3, verses 5 and 6 says this: Trust in the Lord with all your heart and do not lean on your own understanding. In all your ways, acknowledge him, and he will make your path straight.

0: Thanks for tuning in today. Here's a word of hope. God says, "For I know the plans I have for you." Even when life feels messy or uncertain, His plans are good, full of hope and a future. Let that truth steady your hearts today as we head into this next song.
1: Come on, let's stand to our feet. We are here to worship the King of Kings and the Lord of Lords, to give Him all the glory and all the honor that He is so worthy of. We're going to lift up our hands. The Bible says, "I want men and women everywhere to lift up holy hands."

Second Corinthians chapter 12 verses 9 through 10 says this. But he said to me, "My grace is sufficient for you, for my power is made perfect in weakness. Therefore, I will boast all the more gladly of my weaknesses, so that the power of Christ may rest upon me. For the sake of Christ, then, I am content with weaknesses, insults, hardships, persecutions, and calamities. For when I am weak, then I am strong."

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1: With SRN News, I'm Michael Harrington in Washington. Senator Lindsey Graham, a close ally of President Trump, has passed away after a brief illness. The South Carolina Republican was 71 years old. He was known for advocating a strong U.S. foreign policy. He initially opposed Mr. Trump and ran against him for president in 2016, but later became a staunch supporter. The U.S. has attacked Iran today over an Iranian strike earlier this morning on a vessel in the Strait of Hormuz. Iran has responded with attacks targeting several countries in the Middle East, including Bahrain, Kuwait, Qatar, Oman, and Jordan. The burst of fighting raises new questions about efforts to reach a permanent end to the war that began back in February. House GOP leaders plan to bring legislation to the floor this week that would make daylight savings time permanent. More from correspondent Bernie Bennett.
2: GOP leaders are moving ahead with a vote on the so-called Sunshine Protection Act because the bill is a major priority for Florida Republicans, including Congresswoman Ana Paulina Luna. It's also a top priority for President Donald Trump, who in recent months has personally been calling lawmakers to urge them to back the measure that would add more sunlight to the evening hours and end the twice-yearly practice of changing the clocks. Luna helped tank a procedural vote before the 4th of July holiday in protest of the Senate not having passed the GOP elections bill known as the Save America Act. She is still not committed to allowing legislation to go through when Congress is due to return on Monday. Bernie Bennett in Washington.
1: Volkswagen CEO has indicated he's trying to avoid closing plants as he seeks to turn around the automaker's performance. The German company faces pressure to cut costs at home and increasingly intense competition in the lucrative Chinese market in particular. Last week, Volkswagen said its, quote, fundamental realignment over the past 3 years had reached its next phase, announcing plans to streamline the model lineup. This is SRN News. A surge of grant cancellations has hit researchers focused on promoting the LGBT agenda as the Trump administration targets ideologically driven science and government waste. So far, the government has terminated nearly 70 LGBT grants to 46 institutions, totaling nearly $40 million. Administration officials say they want to root out unscientific studies and those that do not benefit the general public. President Trump has already cut millions of dollars in U.S. funding to foreign entities that promote transgenderism and other aspects of the LGBT agenda. A new AP NORC poll highlights divisions amongst American Jews regarding Israel. The survey shows that religiously affiliated Jews often see support for Israel as central to their identity, while those who are religiously unaffiliated are more critical of Israel's actions. The sweeping survey touched on everything from views on Israel to anti-Semitism and strains on personal life. This is SRN News. The last polio patient in the U.S. to use an iron lung has passed away.
3: My name is Martha Ann Lillard. I was born June the 8th, 1948.
4: Martha Lillard was the last polio patient in the U.S. to use an iron lung to live. She was 78 when she died June 26th in Oklahoma. Her sister Cindy McVeigh recorded her sister. McVeigh says her sister got polio when she was 5 years old, just 1 year before the polio vaccine was released.
5: They put her in an iron lung and they gradually built her back up to where she could breathe some on her own.
4: McVeigh says the family included her sister on road trips thanks to a custom trailer. She blames her sister's death on long-haul COVID-19. I'm Donna Warder.
1: Today is Sunday, July the 12th, the 193rd day of 2026. On this date in history, 1909, the House of Representatives okayed the federal income tax. This is SRN News.

If you're feeling overwhelmed today, listen to these words from Matthew 11. Come to me, all who are weary and heavy laden, and I will give you rest. Take my yoke upon you and learn from me, for I am gentle and humble in heart, and you will find rest for your souls. For my yoke is easy and my burden is light.

Hi, I'm Maggie, and I'm glad you're listening today. Proverbs reminds us to trust the Lord with all of our hearts. You don't have to have everything mapped out, just the next step. God promises to guide you as you go. Thanks for making us a part of your day. Here's some music to carry you along.

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Joshua 1 verse 9 says, "Have I not commanded you? Be strong and courageous. Do not tremble or be dismayed, for the Lord your God is with you wherever you go."

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We're glad you're here. Colossians chapter 3 says, "Let the peace of Christ rule in your hearts." Let's carry that peace into this next song.

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1: With SRN News, I'm Michael Harrington in Washington. Lindsey Graham, the longtime Republican senator from South Carolina, has passed away at the age of 71 after a short illness. Tributes are pouring in from across the nation and around the world.
2: Israeli Prime Minister Benjamin Netanyahu calls Senator Graham, quote, a great friend of Israel and a cherished friend of mine, unquote. Ukrainian President Volodymyr Zelensky says Senator Graham visited his country 10 times during the years of Russia's full-scale invasion. Mr. Zelensky says, quote, Lindsey was a true defender of freedom and the values that make our world safer, unquote.
1: Correspondent Andrew Stewart. The U.S. has attacked Iran today over an Iranian strike early this morning on a vessel in the Strait of Hormuz. Iran responded with attacks targeting several countries in the Middle East, including Bahrain, Kuwait, Qatar, Oman, and Jordan. The burst of fighting raises new questions about an end to the war. Research data suggests immigration may be adding pressure to an already tight housing market, drawing strong reaction from conservatives.
3: Studies indicate a 1% increase in unauthorized workers is linked to a roughly 2.2% rise in home prices and 1.4% rise in rents. Analysts say added demand is straining limited housing supply, especially in urban areas. Conservative leaders maintain the findings prove President Trump is right to push for stricter border enforcement and immigration policies. Ken Lorman reporting.
1: The U.S., the U.K., and a dozen other Western and Asian countries have reasserted that China's expansive claims on the South China Sea are illegal. Joint statement issued by the nations today, reaffirming a 2016 arbitration ruling that rejects destabilizing actions in the region. This is SRN News. Same-sex marriage has been the law of the land since the 2015 Supreme Court ruling, but that isn't necessarily the last word on the issue. Lawmakers in at least 11 states introduced legislation for their current or most recent sessions calling for a ban on gay marriage. Most didn't pick up momentum. But the Tennessee House passed a measure to allow private citizens and organizations not to recognize the unions, and Idaho's House passed a resolution calling on the Supreme Court to undo the 2015 decision. Christian missionaries with the evangelical organization Crew are gathering once a week in VR Chat, a popular social platform where millions of people from around the world interact through avatars. As more people build friendships and spend significant portions of their lives in virtual spaces, Crew's missionaries are adapting familiar evangelistic practices to reach them. Users can explore thousands of virtual worlds where they talk, play games, and spread the gospel. This is SRN News. A bipartisan group of senators say they reached an agreement with the Trump administration to advance a new version of legislation to sanction buyers of Russian oil, potentially ramping up pressure on Moscow.
4: While visiting Kyiv, South Carolina Republican Senator Lindsey Graham told reporters that lawmakers have been working closely with the administration on a version of the bill that would be, quote, acceptable to the White House and that was written in a way they could support. The White House has resisted full support of legislation to limit the flow of funds to Moscow's war chest through sanctions on countries purchasing Russian oil, in addition to Russian officials and entities. Instead, the administration has pushed for the bill to give President Donald Trump more latitude to pursue negotiations with Moscow to end the war on Ukraine. Bernie Bennett, Washington.
1: Today is Sunday, July the 12th, and a number of notable people are celebrating a birthday today, including actress Cheryl Ladd, who is 75 years old. Gospel singer Sandy Patty is 70. This is SRN News.

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Psalm 19, verse 14 says, "May the words of my mouth be pleasing to you, Lord." Let that be our prayer as we go about our day.

Thank you for listening today here on the Voice of Bristol Bay. Hear this good news from Ephesians chapter 2, verses 8 through 9. By grace you have been saved through faith, and this is not your own doing. It is the gift of God, not a result of works, so that no one may boast.

Hi, my name is Maggie. You're listening to KKN Radio, the voice of Bristol Bay. Thanks for letting us be a part of your day. Ephesians 2:8 through 10 reminds us, "For by grace you have been saved through faith, and that not of yourselves. It is a gift of God, not as a result of works, so that no one may boast. For we are his workmanship, created in Christ Jesus for good works, which God prepared beforehand, so that we could walk in them."

Hi there, I'm Maggie. Thanks for listening to KKN Radio, the voice of Bristol Bay. As we go about this year, here's a comforting reminder. God's mercies are new every single morning. That means whatever yesterday held, mistakes, worries, or regrets, you don't have to carry them into today. God meets you right where you are, with fresh grace, ready for whatever the day brings. Thanks for making us part of your day. Here's our next song.

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1: With SRN News, I'm Michael Harrington in Washington. South Carolina Republican Senator Lindsey Graham has passed away. After a brief illness, it was announced early this morning he was 71 years old.
2: South Carolina voters first sent Mr. Graham to the U.S. Senate back in 2002. Senator Graham was currently running for a fifth term. He briefly ran for president back in 2016 and clashed with then-candidate Donald Trump, criticizing him as unfit for office. However, Senator Graham later emerged as one of Mr. Trump's top allies.
1: Correspondent Andrew Stewart. The U.S. has attacked Iran today over an Iranian strike on a vessel in the Strait of Hormuz. That strike happened early today, set a container ship ablaze, forcing the crew to get off. Iran then responded with attacks on Bahrain, Kuwait, Qatar, and Oman. The new crossfire puts in jeopardy the interim deal and ceasefire in the war. It appears the Bay Area Rapid Transit's new fare gates are doing exactly what they were designed to do.
3: A viral video captures a woman in San Francisco getting stuck under BART's newly upgraded fare gates while attempting to evade the $2.55 charge. It highlights the system's success in curbing free riding. BART's faster closing gates have boosted revenue by $10 million annually, increased ridership and customer satisfaction, and have reduced crime, vandalism, and harassment. Ken Lorman reporting.
1: Meta has pulled the plug on a feature of a recently launched AI tool following criticism it made Instagram accounts fodder for use in creating AI-generated images. The move by the parent of Facebook and Instagram comes less than a week after it rolled out Muse Image, its first image generation model available through the company's AI assistant. This is SRN News. Federal authorities have arrested a New York woman accused of trying to send $30,000 to an Islamic terrorist group operating in the Palestinian territories. Catherine Washburn is alleged to have told Palestinian Islamic Jihad that she wishes, quote, every day were October 7th, a reference to the 2023 Hamas attack on Israel. Washburn has been charged with attempting to provide material support and resources to a designated foreign terrorist organization. It's a crime that carries a maximum penalty of 20 years in prison. Malaysia is the latest country to try and protect young people from the dangers of the Internet. The government has started enforcing rules to prevent children under 16 from having social media accounts. This decision is part of a global effort to enhance safety protections. Existing users under 16 will have a month to manage their data before restrictions apply. Companies that fail to comply will face hefty fines. This is SRN News. A royal reunion held this weekend between England's king and his youngest son.
4: King Charles hosted his son, Prince Harry, and met with his family for the first time in years. There has been a royal rift since the king's youngest son and wife, Meghan, quit royal life and moved to California 6 years ago. Harry, Meghan, Prince Archie, and Princess Lilibet got together with the king and Queen Camilla at Highgrove House, a country estate outside London. Harry is in Britain for a number of charity events, including the Invictus Games.
5: The Invictus has never just been about belonging to a team. It's about belonging to each other. We are a family, one that I am so proud and so honored to be a part of.
4: I'm Ed Donahue.
1: At the World Cup yesterday, Argentina is into the semifinals by pulling out a 3-1 victory over Switzerland. England also goes into the semis, getting past Norway by a 2-1 score. This is SRN News.

Here's what God told Joshua before he led the people of Israel into the promised land. Have I not commanded you? Be strong and courageous. Do not be frightened and do not be dismayed, for the Lord your God is with you wherever you go. Words that were applicable then and words that are applicable to our life right now.

When I was younger, I used to wake up every night from bad dreams. Dreams of sharks and snakes absolutely terrified me. The fear of sharks has faded, but snakes definitely still there. Bad dreams have stopped years ago, thankfully. But during that time, my mom gave me several scriptures to read through whenever a bad dream woke me up. Psalm 27 became a fast favorite and remains a scripture that I turn to today in times when I feel scared or uncertain of the future. I hope that wherever you are today, whatever circumstances you find yourself in, that these words will bring you comfort, peace, and courage. The Lord is my light and my salvation. Whom shall I fear? The Lord is the defense of my life. Whom shall I dread? When evildoers came upon me to devour my flesh, my adversaries and my enemies, they stumbled and fell. Though a host encamp against me, my heart will not fear. Though war arise against me, in spite of this, I shall be confident. One thing I have asked from the Lord that I shall seek, that I may dwell in the house of the Lord all the days of my life, to behold the beauty of the Lord, and to meditate in his temple. For in the day of trouble he will conceal me in his tabernacle. In the secret place of his tent he will hide me. He will lift me up on a rock, and now my head will be lifted up above my enemies around me. And I will offer in his tent sacrifices with shouts of joy. I will sing, yes, I will sing praises to the Lord. Hear, O Lord, when I cry with my voice. Be gracious to me and answer me. When you said, "Seek my face," my heart said to you, "Your face, O Lord, I shall seek." Do not hide your face from me. Do not turn your servant away in anger. You have been my help. Do not abandon me nor forsake me, O God of my salvation. For my father and my mother have forsaken me, but the Lord will take me up. Teach me your way, O Lord, and lead me in a level path because of my foes. Do not deliver me over to the desires of my adversaries, for false witnesses have risen against me, and such as breathe out violence. I would have despaired unless I had believed that I would see the goodness of the Lord in the land of the living. Wait for the Lord. Be strong and let your heart take courage. Yes, wait for the Lord.

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1: With SRN News, I'm Michael Harrington in Washington. Tributes pouring in from around the world and across the country for U.S. Senator Lindsey Graham, close ally of President Trump, who passed away this morning at the age of 71 after a brief illness. Graham is known for advocating for a strong U.S. foreign policy and was a key figure in Congress for over 20 years. Virginia's attempted assault weapon ban has apparently backfired. Correspondent Ken Lormond has that story.
2: Virginia Governor Abigail Spanberger signed a ban on modern sporting rifles and standard capacity magazines, but it triggered a massive surge in gun sales, with background checks up 241% in June alone compared to the previous year. Legal challenges have partially blocked enforcement, while sales data shows more such rifles in circulation now than before the ban attempt. Ken Lorman reporting.
1: The Department of Homeland Security is tying federal grant money to new election security requirements.
3: DHS says states must submit plans to move away from barcode and QR code voting systems, conduct manual audits of at least 5% of ballots after federal elections, and reconcile voter participation with ballots cast. States must also verify voter registration citizenship records and the citizenship of election workers using federal databases. FEMA says 20% of grant funds will be withheld until states prove they're in compliance. DHS says the measures are critical to protecting election integrity and national security. Ron Taylor reporting.
1: Apple is accusing OpenAI of stealing trade secrets as it seeks to build its own hardware for ChatGPT. This is a major rupture in a partnership between the iPhone maker and the artificial intelligence company. This is SRN News. The release of a jailed pastor by Chinese authorities this month has put a spotlight on persecution of Christians by Beijing. The pastor's church is amongst the largest underground or house churches in China that are unregistered with authorities. They defy a requirement that Christians worship only in registered government churches. The ruling Communist Party, which is officially atheist, views organized religion as a potential threat to its hold on power. Under President Xi Jinping, Chinese authorities have pushed to cynicize religion by demanding loyalty to the party. The Egyptian government has announced the discovery of a well-preserved Byzantine-era city in the western desert. The Tourism and Antiquities Ministry says the city contains many buildings and writings that testify to the firm grip that Christianity had on the region in the 4th and 5th centuries A.D. A basilica church dating back to the 300s stands at the settlement's head overlooking its main streets. This is SRN News. Actor Anthony Hopkins has a new occupation, composer.
4: The 88-year-old star of movies such as Shadowlands, where he portrayed theologian C.S. Lewis, is releasing an album of orchestral music that he's written over the past six decades. In a statement, he says, "I've been composing music all my life. Some of these pieces have lived with me for decades, and I still find myself returning to them." The album of his music, On Deck of Classics, will be performed by Gustavo Dudamel, conducting the Philharmonia Orchestra. Keith Peters reporting.
1: The European Union is accusing Meta of breaching social media laws by designing Facebook and Instagram to be addictive, something a lot of folks that use those platforms say kind of is true. The EU's executive arm has demanded that Meta disable features like infinite scrolling and autoplay by default under the Digital Services Act. This is SRN News.

0: These days, life can get pretty complex. So much so that some people find it hard to cope. It's good to remind ourselves of foundational truth to hang on to. From Chicago, welcome to the Moody Church Hour with Pastor Philip Miller. Stay with us for a time of worship and teaching as we begin a new series on Back to the Basics. There's no better place to begin than by grasping the basics of the gospel, and we'll do that from Philippians chapter 1. Here now is Pastor Philip and worship leader Tim Stafford.
1: Well, good morning, everyone, and welcome to the Moody Church. We're so glad you've joined us for worship today as we look at what it means to get back to the basics of the gospel, the gospel that gives us life, the gospel that has saved us, the gospel that has drawn us here today. So as we begin, would you pray with me? Let's pray. Father, we thank you for the gospel, the truth that Jesus Christ has died in our place and for our sake and saved us and is reconciling all things to you through himself, through his blood shed on the cross. We are here because we are gospel people. Let us never forget who we are and where we stand. Remind us today. We pray this in Jesus' name. Amen.
2: Amen. 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

0: Lord's mercy is great. It's abounding. It's new every morning. I'd like to read for you now from 1 Peter chapter 1 about how the gospel shapes our lives. Would you please stand as we read God's holy word together?
1: Blessed be the God and Father of our Lord Jesus Christ. According to his great mercy, he has caused us to be born again to a living hope through the resurrection of Jesus Christ from the dead, to an inheritance that is imperishable, undefiled, and unfading, kept in heaven for you, who by God's power are being guarded through faith for a salvation ready to be revealed in the last time.
2: In this you rejoice, though now for a little while, if necessary, you have been grieved by various trials, so that the tested genuineness of your faith, more precious than gold that perishes though it is tested by fire, may be found to result in praise and glory and honor at the revelation of Jesus Christ.

What kind of love does this? If this is what the gospel is, we bow down at your feet in reverence and awe, thanksgiving, pouring out our hearts of love in return. Thank you, Lord, for this mercy. In Jesus' name, amen. Thank you.

0: In 1961, at the start of training camp, Vince Lombardi walked into the locker room of the Green Bay Packers and spoke what would become one of the most iconic lines in all of sports history. "Gentlemen, this is a football." He was reminding them of the fundamentals, getting back to the basics, because it's easy to forget the basics. It's easy to neglect the core disciplines of the game that make for a winning team. And Vince Lombardi knew that no amount of trick plays or player talent would be enough if they didn't master the very basics of the game. And the same thing is true, friends, of the Christian life. If we want to be joyously in love with Jesus, if we want to be filled with the fruit of the Spirit, if we want to be growing together as the family of God, it doesn't matter how many fancy conferences we go to, or how many of the latest books we read or podcasts we consume. If we aren't engaged in the very basics of the life of following Jesus, it won't matter. All of us, whether we've been following Jesus one day or a lifetime, need to remember the basics. Get back to basics. And I know of no better place to go to remind us of the basics of the life of following Jesus than the Apostle Paul's letter to the Philippians. Philippians is all about getting back to the basics. The basics of following hard after Jesus. The basics of living in the power of the Holy Spirit, the basics of the interdependencies of the life of the family of God. So grab your Bibles. We're going to be in Philippians chapter 1 as we kick off our series today. We're going to look at the first 18 verses. You'll find today's reading on page 980 in the blue pew Bible there by your knees. Today we're going to get back to the basics of the gospel, the basics of the gospel. Because for followers of Jesus Christ, the gospel, the good news that God is reconciling all things, including us, to himself through his son, Jesus Christ, that gospel, that good news is the news that changes everything. The gospel changes everything. And today we're going to see four fruits of the gospel for our lives. Today, we're going to see how the gospel creates a gospel family. It creates gospel charity. It gives us a gospel destiny, and it gives us a gospel priority. A gospel family, a gospel charity, a gospel destiny, and a gospel priority. Would you bow your heads? Let's go to the Lord as we open his word. Father, would you be with us now? Teach us what it means to get back to the basics of following Jesus Christ. This year filled with chaos has unhinged so many of us, knocked us off course and messed up our rhythms. We need to get back. Teach us, we pray. In Jesus' name, amen. Amen. First, we see here a gospel family. A gospel family. Philippians chapter 1, verse 1. Paul and Timothy, servants of Christ Jesus, to all the saints in Christ Jesus who are at Philippi with the overseers and deacons, grace to you and peace from God our Father and the Lord Jesus Christ. Just pause for a moment here. The Apostle Paul and his protege, Timothy, are writing this letter to a church that they planted in the city of Philippi about a decade earlier. Paul came to Philippi on what we call his second missionary journey around AD 49. You can read about this in Acts 16. He now writes this letter about a decade or so later, 60 to 62 AD, while under house arrest in Rome. And in many ways, this letter is a thank you note. You know, the ones your mom made you write? This is a thank you note. The Philippians had heard that Paul was in prison, so they took up an offering to help with his expenses and to stand in solidarity with him. And they sent one of their own, a guy named Epaphroditus, to bring to Paul a care package, a journey that would have been over 800 miles. And on this seven-week journey, it took its toll on Epaphroditus's life. And upon arrival, he had to be nursed back to health because he fell gravely ill in travels. But now, having sufficiently recovered from his illness, Epaphroditus will head back to Philippi with this letter of thanks in hand, a letter we call the Book of Philippians. It is addressed here to the Philippian congregation, the church, and to their leadership, the overseers, the elders, and the deacons. And in customary Pauline fashion, he extends his greetings with the phrase, "Grace to you and peace from God our Father and the Lord Jesus Christ." The customary Jewish greeting, of course, was shalom, peace. And so Paul has that, but he leads with grace, because it is by grace that we have peace with God our Father through our Lord Jesus Christ. Now, verse 3. "I thank my God in all my remembrance of you, always in every prayer of mine for you all, making my prayer with joy because of your partnership in the gospel from the first day until now. And I am sure of this, that he who began a good work in you will bring it to completion at the day of Jesus Christ." I love this. He says, "I thank my God in all my remembrance of you." You remembered me. You sent me a gift, and now I remember you. I remember you in my prayers, and I'm full of thanksgiving. I think Paul would have remembered someone like Lydia. Lydia was a businesswoman from Thyatira. She was a dealer in high-end fashion goods. She marketed beautiful clothes for beautiful people. She was wealthy and influential, and she had been captivated by the beauty of the good news of Jesus Christ. Paul would have remembered the demon-possessed slave girl who was poor and oppressed without rights or freedoms, who had been commercially exploited by her owners, who had been liberated by the power of Jesus Christ. Paul would have remembered the jailer, the suicidal jailer whose life had been spared by the power of the gospel of Jesus Christ. He and his whole household had found life in Jesus. All of these faces and others from Acts 16 would have flashed through Paul's mind, and he offers with each one a prayer of thanks. Gratitude that this group of disparate people who otherwise would have had nothing in common had been brought together as a family by the power of the gospel of Jesus Christ. He says, "I make my prayer with joy." Why? Because of your partnership in the gospel from the first day until now. He's like, we're no longer strangers. We're partners. Our lives, our pursuits, our destinies are all bound together with one another. We're joined together in partnership in the gospel. From the first day you believed and cast all your hopes on the good news that Jesus Christ had died in your place and for your sake and offered his life to pay for your sin and shame so that you might be adopted into the family of God and made right with him forever. Would you believe that gospel? From that day on, we became partners, partners in this great work of what God is doing in our lives and through our lives in the world. We became partners in the gospel. God knit our souls together deeply, permanently. He bound us to one another, and he united us as a forever family in Christ. And this is just the beginning. It's just the beginning, verse 6, "And I'm sure of this, that he who began this good work in you will bring it to completion at the day of Jesus Christ." What God began, he will finish. God never drops the ball. This gospel that has taken hold of our lives, he says, this beauty that captivated your soul, This freedom that God has won for you, this life that God has redeemed, this is just the beginning, and the best is yet to come, because one day we will see Jesus. Amen? And we shall be like him, for we will see him as he is. Friends, this is a gospel family. Rich and poor, slave and free, prisoners and jailers alike, people with nothing in common, who are now united as partners in the gospel, God's own handiwork, becoming together like Jesus himself. Friends, the gospel enfolds us into uncommon unity. Do you see that? One of the ways you know the gospel is at work in your life or in the life of a community is it brings together people who would never otherwise be together. That's one of the things I love about Moody Church. God has brought together here a beautiful family from all walks of life, from every socioeconomic strata, diverse ages and ethnicities. He has made us partners in the gospel by his grace. You cannot explain a church family like ours except for the grace of God. Amen? This is God's doing. And we are partners in the gospel. This is a gospel family. But we have to live into it, you see. We have to live into it. The question is, will we allow the gospel to redefine our social circle? Will we allow the gospel to redefine our social circle? Will we allow the gospel to make us partners with people we would otherwise avoid or despise, but now, because of the grace of God, have become our own gospel family? We have to yield to the work of the Spirit, you see, to the power of the gospel, to live into what God has made, this gospel family. Secondly, we see here our gospel charity, verse 7. It is right for me to feel this way about you all because I hold you in my heart, for you are all partakers with me of grace, both in my imprisonment and in the defense and confirmation of the gospel. For God is my witness, how I yearn for you all, with the affection of Christ Jesus. Friends, look at the heartfelt emotion in these verses. It is right for me to feel this way about you all, because I hold you in my heart. I yearn for you all. That's not a light word. I yearn for you all with the affection of Christ Jesus. Even after a decade, friends, his heart is just full, warmed with affection for these dear brothers and sisters in Christ, because they're all drinking from the same fountain of grace, you see. It is the grace of God that moved the Philippians to extend generous compassion, a gift of love toward Paul. And it is that same grace now that moves Paul's heart in tender prayer on their behalf. Friends, these verses are full of deep affection, intense longing. They're visceral and emotive. Paul knows that this deep affection flowing through his own heart comes ultimately from Jesus. That's the only place it could come from. He says, I yearn for you all with the affection of Christ Jesus. So this is Paul's affection. I yearn. It's flowing from his own heart, and yet it is sourced ultimately in the affection and heart of Christ that is pouring through him toward the Philippian believers. In other words, the gospel infuses in us unexpected affections. The gospel infuses in us unexpected affections. The gospel of grace, friends, forges deep connections between the members of the body of Christ, and we learn to love each other fervently from the heart. Having received the affection and charity and love of God lavished on us in Jesus Christ, that love received now begins to overflow through us so that we become conduits of the love of Christ for one another. The gospel teaches us to love one another with the very love of Christ himself. We get to embody the love of Christ for one another. And as he loved us and gave himself up for us, so we are to love one another and give ourselves up for one another. The question is, will we allow the gospel to realign our heart's affections? Will we allow the gospel to realign our heart's affections? Will we allow the gospel to turn our selfish hearts outward in love toward others, to bind our hearts together with affection and sacrificial self-giving love? Will we open ourselves wide to the affections that Christ intends to unleash through us for the sake of others? Will we yield to this gospel charity? Thirdly, we see our gospel destiny here. Our gospel destiny. Verse 9. And it is my prayer that your love may abound more and more with knowledge and discernment, so that you may approve what is excellent and so be pure and blameless for the day of Christ, filled with the fruit of righteousness that comes through Jesus Christ to the glory and praise of God. What a prayer this is, friends. He prays that your love, our love, that our love may abound more and more, that it might grow in you, multiply around you, that your love for God and love for one another would abound and overflow, that it would be unfettered and unlimited and undeniable. That your love would abound, he says, with knowledge. Because love without knowledge is just sort of aimless and soft, isn't it? But love with knowledge is life-changing. It is wise, it is discerning. It is a love that sees what is excellent, what is true and good and real and beautiful. It is a love that propels us and urges us forward to become more and more like Jesus Christ himself, that we might be pure and blameless, that we might stand before Jesus Christ full of the fruit of righteousness to the glory and praise of God. Do you see this? Abounding love, growing knowledge, full of all discernment so that we approve what is excellent and become pure and blameless and righteous to the glory and praise of God. Don't you see? The gospel, friends, is ushering us into unforeseen glories. The gospel is ushering us into unforeseen glories. The gospel has not only bound us together as a family. Amen? The gospel has not only given us the affection of Christ for one another, but he does this so that the love of Christ might abound in our lives and sweep us along toward our common destiny of being conformed to the image of Jesus Christ to the glory and praise of God forever. And I'm sure of this, Paul would say, that he who began a good work in you will bring it to completion at the day of Christ Jesus. Friends, there's no higher end, no greater glory, no better dream than to stand pure and blameless and righteous before God in Jesus Christ. It is to this end that God is working in your life at all times and in all places and by all means. Friends, listen to me. Listen. The aim of your life is not to build a nest egg. The aim of your life is not 15 seconds of fame on TikTok. The aim of your life is not leisure and fun. The aim of your life is that you might be gloriously like Christ, that you might stand before the Father in purity and blamelessness and righteousness and glory forever. The question is, will we allow the gospel to refocus our dreams? Will we allow the gospel to refocus our dreams? Will we allow this vision of standing righteous in Christ before the Father in glory to become our prayer, to become our longing, to become the dream and aim of our lives? Our gospel family, our gospel charity, our gospel destiny, finally, our gospel priority, our gospel priority. Friends, not only does the gospel bind us together as a family, giving us the affection of Christ as we spur one another on toward this glorious destiny we have in Him, but the gospel becomes the priority for which we live and even sacrifice. Look at verse 12. I want you to know, brothers, that what has happened to me has really served to advance the gospel so that it has become known throughout the whole imperial guard and to all the rest that my imprisonment is for Christ. Most of the brothers, having become confident in the Lord because of my imprisonment, are much more bold to speak the word without fear. Pause for a moment. He says, look, my imprisonment might look like a huge setback for the gospel, but in fact, it's just the opposite. Everybody here knows that it's because of Christ that I'm imprisoned. There's an imperial guard here, roughly 8,000 to 9,000 soldiers who guard the palace of Caesar, and they know that I'm here because of Jesus. And not just them, but everybody. Everybody's talking about Jesus, this Jewish carpenter from an insignificant nation, some 1,400 miles east of the bustling capital city of Rome, in the heart of the great Roman Empire, this Jewish carpenter turned teacher and rabbi who laid down his life and is rumored to have come back in resurrection power because of Paul's imprisonment is now a topic of conversation at the heart of the Roman Empire in the palace of Caesar himself. So not only is the gospel advancing in Rome, it's advancing everywhere, Paul says. People everywhere are preaching the gospel. Some who have seen my willingness to suffer on behalf of the gospel are emboldened to speak the word fearlessly with courage and resolve. At least that's most people. But there are others, others who see in Paul's imprisonment an opportunity, a chance. You know, Paul's a big preacher and all of a sudden he's locked up. Here's our chance. Here's our chance to gain influence and expand our reach and shine and draw some crowds and gain some recognition for ourselves. That's pretty messed up. And Paul could have been bitter and resentful and cynical. But he's not. Look at verse 15. Some indeed preach Christ from envy and rivalry, but others from goodwill. The latter do so in love, knowing that I am put here for the defense of the gospel. The former proclaim Christ out of selfish ambition, not sincerely, but thinking to afflict me in my imprisonment. What then? Only that in every way, whether in pretense or truth, Christ is proclaimed, and in that I rejoice. Paul says, look, regardless of their motives, good, bad, ugly, the bottom line is that Christ is being proclaimed, and I rejoice in that because the gospel empowers us for unselfish mission. The gospel empowers us for unselfish mission. The most important thing for Paul was not his comfort, friends. It was not his freedom. It was not his rights. It wasn't even his ministry or his vindication or even his life itself. No, the most important thing for Paul was the gospel of Jesus Christ. That the name of Christ was being lifted high, that the good news was being proclaimed in all the world, that many more people might have a chance to know and follow Christ. Friends, the gospel teaches us to gladly serve and sacrifice for the sake of the gospel. The question is, will we allow the gospel to reprioritize our lives? Will we allow the gospel to reprioritize our lives? Will we allow the gospel to become the most important thing in our lives? Will we gladly serve and sacrifice that the gospel may go forth? Will we cheerfully give of our time and talent and treasure that others might hear the good news of Jesus so that they too might become part of a gospel family filled with a gospel charity, called to a gospel destiny to live out a gospel priority. Friends, this is the gospel. This is the good news of Jesus Christ that changes everything. Will you allow this gospel to change your everything? That's the question. This is the gospel. Let's pray. Father, in this chaotic, crazy world where there is so much clamoring for our attention, for our time, for our emotions, sometimes we might feel like Paul, trapped, unable to do the things that we want to do in life. Father, in this crazy moment, help us get back to the basics of the gospel. Help us to trust deeply that the good news of Jesus is the most important thing about our lives. That is who we are. That it defines our family. That it changes our hearts and binds us together in love and affection for one another in ways that don't make sense. And that together you've called us not to build little kingdoms on this earth, but to live for your kingdom and your power and your glory. That one day we will stand before you in glory. As Jesus says, the righteous will shine like the sun in the kingdom of their Father. Father, one day that will be who we are, for we will see Christ face to face and we will be like him. Help us to remember who we are, what family we belong to, what destiny is ours in Christ, and help us to put the gospel at the very center of our priorities in this life. Father, we give you ourselves. We hold nothing back. Take us, use us, fill us, form us, change us, use us, multiply the gospel through us in our lives, in our words, in our acts of love and care and sacrifice. We give you ourselves. unleash the gospel through our lives, we pray, for Jesus' sake, to the glory and praise of God. And all God's people said, amen, amen.
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1: This is the Alaska Department of Fish and Game in King Salmon with an announcement for permit holders in the Naknek, Kwijak, Igigik, and Ugashik districts. The time is 12 noon and the date is Saturday, July 11th. In the Naknek, Kwijak district, escapement on the Naknek River from midnight to 10 a.m. today was 11,000 for a total escapement of 764,000. The Alagnak River total escapement is 908,000. The Kwijak River total escapement is 2.6 million, and the Kwijak In River estimate is 80,000. Harvest on July 10th was 600,000 fish for a total of 3.6 million. There are 434 vessels registered to fish in the district, and there will be 472 in 48 hours. The Naknek Kwijak district will open to drift gillnet gear for an 8.5 hour period from 10:30 p.m. Saturday, July 11th until 7 a.m. Sunday, July 12th, and again for a 6 hour period from 10 a.m. until 4 p.m. on Sunday, July 12th. The current set gillnet fishing period in the Naknek Kwijak district will be extended for 25 hours from 3 p.m. Saturday, July 11th until 4 p.m. Sunday, July 12th. In the Igigik district, total escapement is 1.7 million and the In River estimate is 50,000 fish. Harvest on July 10th was 305,000 fish for a season total of 7.4 million. The Igigik district will open to commercial fishing with drift gillnet gear for 7 hours from 8:30 p.m. Saturday, July 11th until 3:30 a.m. on Sunday, July 12th, and again for 7 hours from 8:30 a.m. until 3:30 p.m. on Sunday, July 12th. Commercial fishing with set gillnet gear will open for 8 hours from 9 p.m. Saturday, July 11th until 5 a.m. on Sunday, July 12th, and again for 8 hours from 8:30 a.m. until 4:30 p.m. on Sunday, July 12th. In the Ugashik District, total escapement is 1.2 million and the In River estimate is 275,000 fish. Harvest on July 10th was 292,000 fish for a season total of 4.5 million. The Ugashik District will open to drift and set gillnet gear for 16 hours from 7 a.m. until 11 p.m. on Sunday, July 12th. Permit holders in the Naknek, Kwijak, Igigik, and Ugashik districts should stand by at 12 noon on Sunday, July 12th for the next possible announcement. This has been the Alaska Department of Fish and Game in King Salmon.
2: This is the Alaska Department of Fish and Game in Dillingham with an announcement regarding commercial fishing in the Nooshinghak District. This is Westside Salmon Announcement Number 26, issued Friday, July 10 at 3 o'clock p.m. The Nooshinghak River King Salmon Escapement was 318 yesterday for a cumulative of 32,648. Harvest in the Nooshinghak District yesterday was 245,000 for a season total of 7.7 million sockeye salmon. There are 237 vessels and 324 permits registered to fish in the Nooshinghak District. The cumulative harvest percentages are currently 75% drift and 25% set. Commercial fishing with set gillnets in the Wood River Special Harvest Area will close as scheduled at 1 o'clock a.m. Saturday, July 11. Commercial fishing in the Wood River Special Harvest Area with set gillnets will open from 5 o'clock a.m. Saturday, July 11 until 1 o'clock a.m. Sunday, July 12, from 5 o'clock a.m. Sunday, July 12 until 1 o'clock a.m. Monday, July 13. And from 5 o'clock a.m. Monday, July 13, until 1 o'clock a.m. Tuesday, July 14. This has been the Alaska Department of Fish and Game in Dillingham.
3: Hello, Bristol Bay. My name is Dave Perkins, Station Director for KAKN. Thanks for listening. Did you know that many of Jesus' disciples were commercial fishermen, just like many of you or your family members? They spent their lives taking small wooden boats out with nets to catch fish and sell at the market. One disciple named John and his brother Andrew were such salty and hardworking men that they had the nickname Sons of Thunder. Another disciple, Peter, was also a fisherman, and he told Jesus that he was such a sinful and worldly guy that Jesus should just go away from him. I think we can all understand the type of guys these fishermen were before they were called to be one of Jesus' closest friends and disciples. John wrote one of the four gospel books named after him. For the fishing season, we wanted to read a chapter a day of John's gospel. 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Maybe as you listen to these chapters, you may be called to be one of Jesus' closest friends as well. We are using local Bristol Bay readers to read the chapters. 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
4: Hi, I'm Tammy Jones, and I'm going to read from John 21, chapter 21. Jesus appears to seven disciples. Later, Jesus appeared again to the disciples beside the Sea of Galilee. This is how it happened. Several of the disciples were there. Simon Peter, Thomas, nicknamed the Twin, Nathanael from Cana in Galilee, the sons of Zebedee, and two other disciples. Simon Peter said, "I'm going fishing." "We'll come too," they all said. So they went out in the boat, but they caught nothing all night. At dawn, Jesus was standing on the beach, but the disciples couldn't see who he was. He called out, "Fellas, have you caught any fish?" "No," they replied. Then he said, "Throw out your net on the right-hand side of the boat, and you'll get some." So they did, and they couldn't haul in the net because there was so many fish in it. Then the disciples Jesus loved said to Peter, "It's the Lord." When Simon Peter heard that it was the Lord, he put on his tunic, for he had stripped for work, jumped into the water, and headed to shore. The others stayed with the boat and pulled the loaded net to the shore, for they were only about 100 yards from shore. When they got there, they found breakfast waiting for them, fish cooking over a charcoal fire, and some bread. "Bring some of the fish you've just caught," Jesus said. So Simon Peter went aboard and dragged the net to the shore. There were 153 large fish, and yet the net hadn't torn. "Now come and have some breakfast," Jesus said. None of the disciples dared to ask him, "Who are you?" They knew it was the Lord. Then Jesus served them the bread and the fish. This was the third time Jesus appeared to his disciples since he had been raised from the dead. After breakfast, Jesus asked Simon Peter, "Simon, son of John, do you love me more than these?" "Yes, Lord," Peter replied. "You know I love you." "Then feed my lambs," Jesus told him. Jesus repeated the question, "Simon, son of John, do you love me?" "Yes, Lord," Peter said. "You know I love you." "Then take care of my sheep," Jesus said. A third time, he asked him, "Simon, son of John, do you love me?" Peter was hurt that Jesus asked the question a third time. He said, "Lord, you know everything. You know that I love you." Then Jesus said, "Then feed my sheep. I tell you the truth. When you were young, you were able to do as you liked. You dressed yourself and you went wherever you wanted to go. But when you are old, you will stretch out your hands and others will dress you and take you where you don't want to go." Jesus said this to let him know by what kind of death he would glorify God. Then Jesus told him, "Follow me." Peter turned around and saw behind them the disciple Jesus loved, the one who had leaned over to Jesus during supper and asked, Lord, who will betray you? Peter asked Jesus, What about him, Lord? Jesus replied, If I want him to remain alive until I return, what is that to you? As for you, follow me. The rumor spread among the community of believers that this disciple wouldn't die. But that isn't what Jesus said at all. He only said, If I want him to remain alive until I return, what is that to you? This disciple is the one who testifies to these events and has recorded them here. And we know that his account of these things is accurate. Jesus also did many other things. If they were all written down, I suppose the whole world could not contain the books that would be written.
3: 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We hope you'll tune in tomorrow as we continue the story of how John and his fisherman friends became followers of Jesus. My name is Dave Perkins on KAKN, the voice of Bristol Bay.
5: With SRN News, I'm Michael Harrington in Washington. Tributes pouring in today for Senator Lindsey Graham, a close ally of President Donald Trump. He died suddenly this morning after a brief illness. The South Carolina Republican was 71. Graham was known for advocating for a strong U.S. foreign policy. The U.S. has attacked Iran over an Iranian strike on a vessel in the Strait of Hormuz early this morning. Iran has responded with more attacks, these targeting several countries throughout the Middle East, missiles being fired into Bahrain, Kuwait, Qatar, Oman, and Jordan today. The burst of fighting raises new questions about efforts to reach a permanent end to the war that began back in February. The strait is a key transit route for oil and natural gas and has become the sticking point in negotiations. Repeated fighting over the past week has left negotiators with not much to do. House GOP leaders plan to bring legislation to the floor this week that would make daylight saving time permanent.
6: GOP leaders are moving ahead with a vote on the so-called Sunshine Protection Act because the bill is a major priority for Florida Republicans, including Congresswoman Anna Paulina Luna. It's also a top priority for President Donald Trump, who in recent months has personally been calling lawmakers to urge them to back the measure that would add more sunlight to the evening hours and end the twice-yearly practice of changing the clocks. Luna helped tank a procedural vote before the 4th of July holiday in protest of the Senate not having passed the GOP elections bill known as the Stay of America Act. She is still not committed to allowing legislation to go through when Congress is due to return on Monday. Bernie Bennett in Washington.
5: Volkswagen CEO indicating he's trying to avoid closing plants as he seeks to turn around the automaker's performance. The Germany-based company faces pressure to cut costs at home and increasingly intense competition in the lucrative and gigantic Chinese market. This is SRN News. A surge of grant cancellations has hit researchers focused on promoting the LGBT agenda as the Trump administration targets ideologically driven science and government waste. So far, the government has terminated nearly 70 LGBT grants to 46 institutions, totaling nearly $40 million. Administration officials say they want to root out unscientific studies and those that do not benefit the general public. President Trump has already cut millions of dollars in U.S. funding to foreign entities that do that. A new AP NORC poll highlights divisions among American Jews regarding Israel. The survey shows that religiously affiliated Jews often see support for Israel as a central part of their identity, while those who are religiously unaffiliated are more critical of Israel's actions. The sweeping survey, which touched on everything from views on Israel to anti-Semitism and strains on interpersonal relations, finds a wide variety of opinions. This is SRN News. The last polio patient in the U.S. to use an iron lung has passed away.
7: My name is Martha Ann Lillard. I was born June 8, 1948.
8: Martha Lillard was the last polio patient in the U.S. to use an iron lung to live. She was 78 when she died June 26th in Oklahoma. Her sister Cindy McVeigh recorded her sister. McVeigh says her sister got polio when she was 5 years old, just 1 year before the polio vaccine was released.
9: They put her in an iron lung and they gradually built her back up to where she could breathe some on her own.
8: McVeigh says the family actually included her sister on road trips thanks to a custom trailer. She blames her sister's death on long-haul COVID-19. I'm Donna Warder.
5: Today is Sunday, July the 12th, the 193rd day of 2026. On this date in history, 1909, income tax was approved. This is SRN News.
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12: Well, Paul, this is the seventh day of our purification vows. We've made it without any of the troubles you expected.
13: And the temple is not the safest place for Paul of Tarsus. I'll feel much better when the day's rites are over.
12: What can happen? You're fulfilling your vows like a good Jew, and helping the four of us fulfill them also.
14: That's right. You have no need to worry.
15: Today we have our heads shaved and the hair burned at the sacrificial altar, and it'll be over.
14: That's right, just a few hours more.
12: Paul, do you know those men staring at us? Where? Over there by the steps. They look Ephesian.
13: Oh, yes, I've met them in Ephesus.
12: They're waving some other men towards them. We'd better go.
16: Brothers, come here, quick! There he is! There he is!
17: Who is he? What's wrong?
16: That's the traitor, Saul of Tarsus! That's him!
18: Let's get him!
19: Don't let him get away! He's the traitor!
16: Come! Men of Israel! Seize this traitor! This is Saul of Tarsus, who calls himself Paul. He teaches men everywhere to disobey our Jewish laws.
20: It isn't true. It's not true. I'm here to fulfill a vow.
16: Seize him. He brings Gentiles into our holy temple and defiles it.
18: Gentiles in our holy temple.
21: Hi, boys and girls. I'm Uncle Dan.
22: And I'm Aunt Carol. Hello to all you teens, moms, dads, grandparents, uncles, aunts, cousins, and neighbors. Welcome, everybody.
21: We're glad you've all joined us for another story in our series on the Apostle Paul.
22: Paul traveled to many different cities and countries preaching the good news of Jesus and establishing churches. He was the greatest missionary of his day.
21: But not everyone accepted the message Paul brought. In fact, there were many who tried to kill him.
22: In today's story, as you could tell from our opening, Paul is in very serious trouble.
21: You can read all about it in your Bible, the book of Acts, chapters 21 through 25.
22: We call this story, Paul, a Prisoner.
23: After his third missionary journey, Paul returned to Jerusalem. First, he delivered a special offering from the Gentile Christians to the poor people of the Jerusalem church. Then he went to the temple to fulfill his Jewish vows. There, some Jews from Asia saw him and incited a mob against him.
24: Drag him out of the temple!
25: To the place of stoning!
26: Bear rocks in the gutters! Get stoned!
23: The mob dragged Paul out of the court of Israel and into the court of the Gentiles to stone him. Robed priests leaned against the great doors of bronze and closed them so that the inner temple would not be polluted by the stoning. And now the mob was ready to stone the Apostle Paul.
27: Ready? We have enough stone!
28: Knock him down!
29: Get him down there!
30: Stone him! Stone him! Stone
23: him! Overlooking the courtyard of the temple was the Antonia Fortress, where Roman guards marched back and forth. They saw the turmoil in the courtyard and struck their shields with their swords to give the alarm.
31: Hurry! Hurry! There's a riot in the temple!
32: Reinforcements! Bring reinforcements!
33: Get the commander!
23: Within moments, dozens of Roman soldiers sprang to arms and rushed down the two flights of stairs into the court of the Gentiles, where the mob lifted stones to crush Paul.
34: Stand back! Make way! Soldiers! Drive them back!
23: Claudius Lysias, the commander, ordered his soldiers to thrust the rioters back with the butts of spears and their shields. Under such force, the wild mob was pushed back, leaving Paul in the courtyard, surrounded by the Roman soldiers.
35: Tie up that man. He must be some wicked criminal. Chain him to two soldiers and bring him up to the prison.
23: As the soldiers started to escort Paul up...
35: Criminal. Chain him to two soldiers and bring him up to the prison.
23: As the soldiers...

0: holding them back. Finally, the soldiers got Paul up to the top stairs and were ready to take him into the barracks. Paul turned to the commander, Lysias.
1: Sir, may I have a word with you?
0: Lysias was startled. He stared at the bloodied, bruised apostle.
2: So, you speak Greek?
1: Yes, sir.
2: Then you aren't the Egyptian who led a rebellion a few years ago and took 4,000 members of the assassins with him into the desert?
1: No, of course not. I'm a Jew from Tarsus in Cilicia, which, as you know, is no small town.
2: True. But why are these Jews so angry at you?
1: Perhaps if I can talk to them, they'll quiet down. Oh. May I?
2: All right. You're safe enough up here. Speak to them, if you can.
0: Paul raised his chained hands toward the rioters below. Gradually, they became quieter.
1: Brothers and fathers, listen to me as I offer my defense.
3: Listen, he's speaking in Hebrew.
4: You mean he's a Jew?
1: Yes. Yes, I am a Jew, born in Tarsus, a city in Cilicia. But I was educated right here in Jerusalem under Gamaliel.
5: Under Gamaliel?
6: This man is a rabbi.
1: At his feet, I learned to follow our Jewish laws and customs very carefully. I became very anxious to honor God in everything I did, just as you've tried to do today. And I persecuted the Christians, hounding them to death, binding and delivering both men and women to prison. The high priest or any member of the council can testify that this is so. For I asked them for letters to the Jewish leaders in Damascus with instructions to let me bring any Christians I found to Jerusalem.
0: Paul told how he had persecuted the early Christians. He told how he met Jesus in a blinding light on the Damascus road and how he received his sight at the hand of Ananias. The listeners were enthralled by the story as Paul told of returning to Jerusalem and his desire to stay there.
1: But God said to me, "Leave Jerusalem, for I will send you far away to the Gentiles."
0: At the word Gentiles, the mob went wild again, yelling, throwing their coats into the air, scraping hands full of dust from the courtyard and throwing it at Paul and the soldiers. The Jews would not listen to any word about a Messiah for the Gentiles.
7: Away with him!
8: Kill him! Yeah, he isn't fit to live! Kill
0: him! Commander Lysias was terrified by the anger of the mob of thousands before him. He turned to his soldiers.
2: Take him inside! Quick! Well, we can't find anything out from the mob. But we must act quickly to settle this matter. Captain!
9: Yes, sir.
2: Take this prisoner and lash him with a whip. We'll find out by the whip what this man is guilty of and get to the bottom of this.
9: Yes, sir. Come along.
0: Several soldiers hustled Paul to the guardroom. They tore off his clothes and bared his back.
9: Look at these scars. He's been whipped before. He must be a criminal. Tie him tightly to the post. Guard, get your heaviest whip.
0: A strong man grasped a heavy whip with many thongs tipped with sharp metal and dipped in vinegar. Such a whip could tear strips of flesh of a man's back and leave him crippled.
9: All right.
1: Is it legal for you to whip a Roman citizen who hasn't even been tried?
9: Hold it. Don't hurt him. I must see the commander first.
0: The captain rushed to the commander, who was in another room.
2: Yes, Captain, what is it?
9: Commander, what are you doing? The prisoner says he's a Roman citizen.
2: What?
9: Come along and find out for yourself. We could be in serious trouble.
2: If he's lying, he'll be executed. No one would take such a risk to avoid a whipping.
9: There he is, still tied up. Ask him for yourself, sir.
2: Tell me, Paul of Tarsus, are you a Roman citizen, as you say?
1: Yes, I certainly am.
2: Quick, untie him and give him his clothes. Just keep the chains on him. Paul, I am a Roman citizen also, and it cost me plenty.
1: But I am a citizen by birth.
2: Please accept my apology for this horrible mistake. You won't report it to Rome, will you?
1: No, of course not. You actually saved my life from the mob.
2: Apparently the Jews have something serious against you. Will you appear in the council tomorrow? I will have a strong force of soldiers with me to protect you.
1: Yes. Yes, I want to appear before them.
0: The next day, the commander escorted Paul to the Jewish council.

0: council. Here the nation's leading priests sat in judgment. Some were Pharisees, and some were Sadducees, the two leading groups of priests. The high priest was a Sadducee by the name of Ananias ben Nebadeus, a cruel man who would stoop to almost anything to get his way. A crowd filled the room, doorways and even the street outside. A large group of soldiers with drawn swords stood near Paul.
1: Saul of Tarsus, you are accused of sedition among the Jews. What is your defense, if any?
2: Brothers, I have always lived before God in all good conscience.
1: Don't let him speak like that to me. Slap him on the mouth!
2: God shall slap you, you whitewashed wall. What kind of judge are you to break the law yourself by ordering me struck like that?
3: True! The man speaks the truth!
4: Yeah, don't talk like that!
2: That's God's high priest!
5: That's no way to talk to him!
2: I didn't realize he was the high priest, brothers. For the scriptures say, never speak evil of any of your rulers.
0: Paul looked around carefully. He saw that the Pharisees were disgusted with the unlawful action of the high priest. He saw that the two groups, Sadducees and Pharisees, were at odds with each other. He also knew that the Pharisees believed in the resurrection and angels, while the Sadducees didn't.
2: Brothers, I am a Pharisee, as were all my ancestors, and I'm being tried here today because I believe in the resurrection of the dead.
0: Paul's words had inflamed the Sadducees with hatred and confusion, but the Pharisees jumped up in Paul's defense.
6: We see nothing wrong with this man.
7: He is a Pharisee and keeps the law.
8: He believes in the scriptures.
9: Perhaps a spirit or angel spoke to him on the Damascus Road.
10: There are no such things as angels.
11: Away with him!
12: He is a blasphemer!
0: Everyone was on his feet, crowding Paul, shouting and yelling at each other. The Sadducees tried to hit Paul, while the Pharisees tried to protect him.
13: Soldiers, take Paul away to the armory. They'll tear him apart if we don't. Hurry! Beat the mob back!
0: The Roman soldiers again rescued Paul from the mob and took him to the safety of the Antonia fortress. Lysias, not knowing what to do with Paul, kept him in light chains but gave him the comforts of a Roman citizen. That night, Paul felt very discouraged. He was covered with bruises and wounds. His hope of bringing the news of the Messiah to the Jews seemed shattered. But as he prayed, the Lord Jesus stood beside the apostle and said,
14: "Don't worry, Paul. Just as you have told the people about me here in Jerusalem, so you must also in Rome."
0: Paul was comforted and encouraged. He rested in the promise of the Lord and soon was asleep. The next morning, 40 Jewish zealots met together. Each carried a sharp knife and a great anger against Paul.
15: "I swear before God that I will not eat or drink anything until I kill Paul of Tarsus."
16: "I too."
17: "Come, Leon."
15: "Away with him."
18: "I swear also."
19: "We will not eat or drink anything until our daggers find Paul's heart."
7: You know, I really like this part of our program.
4: Me too, because this is when we have the opportunity to tell about the special things we have for you, like Adventures in the Holy Bible Club.
7: Right. 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
4: But right now, let's get back to our story, Paul, a prisoner.
0: Forty assassins met and swore that they would not eat or drink until they had killed Paul. Next, they went to the chief priests to get their cooperation.
15: Sirs, we need you to ask the commander to bring Paul back to the council again. Pretend you want to ask a few more questions. We will kill him on the way.
1: But there will be many soldiers.
15: We will sacrifice our lives to slay Paul. The soldiers cannot stop all of us.
1: Very well, we'll ask him. All of you zealots can be proud of what you are doing for Israel. You will be rewarded.
15: You can be sure that Paul will be a dead man very soon.
0: But a young lad overheard some of the conversation of the assassins. This lad was Paul's nephew, the son of his sister.
5: Yes, lad, what is it?
8: Please, sir, I must speak to Paul of Tarsus.
5: You can't.
8: He's my uncle.
5: Very well. Come along this way. I'll be nearby, so don't you try anything.
8: Uncle Paul!
11: Why, Joseph. Praise God, it's you.
8: I've come.
11: I didn't even know you were in Jerusalem. How's your mother?
8: Everyone is fine. Listen, Uncle. I overheard some assassins plot with the high priest to kill you. The council leaders are going to ask the commander to bring you over for another hearing. But on the way, the assassins, over 40 of them, will jump you and kill you.
11: It's that bad, huh?
8: They bound themselves under a curse to neither eat nor drink until you are dead.
11: Thank you, Joseph, for telling me this. I hope your father is no longer angry at me for becoming a follower of the way.
8: You're still a part of the family.
11: Officer!
5: Yes?
11: Take this boy to Commander Lysias. He has something very important to tell him.
5: All right. Come, lad. Follow me. Lysias, sir.
12: Yes, Centurion, what is it?
5: The prisoner Paul asked me to bring this lad to you. He has something to tell you.
12: Well, lad, what do you have to report?
8: I overheard some Jews talking.
12: Yes? Go on.
8: And they plan to ask you to bring Paul down to the council tomorrow for more questioning. But it's a trick. More than 40 men will be waiting to ambush Paul. To kill him, they've taken a vow not to eat or drink until Paul is dead.
12: I see. All right, lad. Thank you for reporting this to me. You may go now. Be sure you don't tell anyone that you have given me this information.
8: Yes, sir.
12: Centurion!
5: Yes, sir?
12: We aren't taking any chances with Paul. We must get him out of the city, soon. Take another centurion and prepare infantry and cavalrymen, and mounts for Paul. Be prepared to travel tonight.
5: Yes, sir. Right away, sir.
0: At 9 o'clock that night, heavily armed guards escorted Paul out of the fortress to the waiting troops. There were 200 foot soldiers to march in front, behind, and around Paul. There were also 200 spearmen with razor-sharp lances. Paul was led to the middle of the cavalry of 70 horsemen and seated upon a strong mount.
11: All this for me?
16: Well, we'll need every one of these men and more if the assassins catch wind of our departure and start a riot.
11: Well, where are we going?
16: You'll know soon enough. Yeah, forward on the double.
0: The troops marched hard and reached the town of Antipatris by morning. The foot soldiers turned back to Jerusalem, 27 miles away. Paul and the cavalry continued to Caesarea, another 30 miles to the northwest. Caesarea was the headquarters for the Roman governor of Palestine. It was a new city by the sea, built of white stone, with a large amphitheater and many other buildings. The governor at Caesarea was Felix, a Roman ruler with a bad reputation. He had risen to power through the use of brutality and force. A fellow Roman described him as having the power of a king with the mind of a slave. It was before this man that the Apostle Paul was taken by the captain.
17: Yes, Captain, what do you have for me?
16: A prisoner sent from Claudius Lysias.
17: Bring him closer. What's the charge?
16: Here you are, sir. This letter from Lysias will tell you.
17: My scribe will read it for me.
18: From Claudius Lysias to His Excellency Governor Felix, greetings. This man was seized by the Jews, and they were killing him when I sent the soldiers to rescue him, for I learned that he was a Roman citizen. Then I took him to their council to try to find out what he had done. I soon discovered it was something about their Jewish beliefs, certainly nothing worthy of imprisonment or death. But when I was informed of a plot to kill him, I decided to send him to you, and will tell his accusers to bring their charges before you.
17: Is that it?
18: Yes, Your Excellency.
17: Where are you from?
20: From Cilicia, Your Excellency.
17: I will hear your case fully when your accusers arrive. In the meantime, you'll be kept in prison at King Herod's palace.
0: 5 days later, Ananias the high priest arrived with some of the Jewish leaders and the lawyer named Tertullus. Their purpose was to accuse Paul before the governor Felix. Court was called to order by Felix.
17: To tell us, you may come forward and lay your charges against this man.
15: Your Excellency, you have given quietness and peace to us Jews, and have greatly reduced the discrimination against us. And for this, we are very, very grateful
17: to you. Yes, go on.
15: Lest I bore you, kindly give me your attention for only a moment as I briefly outline our case against this man. For we have found him to be a troublemaker. A man who is constantly inciting the Jews throughout the entire world to riots and rebellions against the Roman government. He is a ringleader of the sect known as Nazarenes. Moreover, he was trying to defile the temple when we arrested him. We would have given him what he justly deserves, but Lysias came and took him violently away from us, demanding that he be tried by Roman law. You can find out the truth of our accusations by examining him yourself.
21: It's the truth!
17: Yes, everything he says. We'll see. We'll see. Paul, it's your turn. Give us your story.
20: I know, sir, that you've been a judge of Jewish affairs for many years, and this gives me confidence as I make my defense. You will discover that I never incited any riot in any synagogue or on the streets of any city. These men can't prove any of the things they say.
3: He is a liar!
22: We can prove it!
17: Quiet! Go on, Paul.
20: One thing I do confess. I believe in the way of salvation. I believe that there will be a resurrection of both the righteous and the ungodly. Because of this, I try with all my strength to maintain a clear conscience before God and man.
0: Paul continued his defense, pointing out that he had come to Jerusalem to fulfill a vow according to the Jewish law. Felix knew that Paul was innocent, but he didn't want to upset the Jews by letting him go. Nor could he easily condemn Paul, who was a Roman citizen.
17: I do not have enough evidence to decide this case, gentlemen. I'll have to wait for Commander Lysias to come here and give his story. In the meantime, Paul will be kept in prison here.
0: Felix kept Paul in the prison of Herod's palace. But Paul was treated well and allowed to have his friends visit him and bring him gifts. From his prison room, he sent letters to many of the churches. He trained Christian leaders, and he witnessed to the power and love of Jesus Christ even in prison. One day, Governor Felix called for Paul to come and tell his story to Drusilla, his wife. Paul did not hold anything back, even though the royal couple lived wicked lives. He told them about God's righteousness, his justice, and the coming judgment. Felix was terrified at this.
17: Go away for now. When I have a more convenient time, I'll call for you again.
0: Felix called for Paul several times over the next 2 years, hoping to secure a bribe from him to let him go. But Paul wouldn't stoop to that. Also, the troubles between the Romans and the Jews kept increasing in Caesarea, and Felix wanted to gain favor with the Jews. So he kept Paul in custody, chained to a soldier, wherever he went. But in the end, it was Felix who had to leave Caesarea, removed from his position by Rome. The new governor was Porcius Festus. Immediately, the Jewish leaders pressured him to bring Paul to their council for trial. They planned to ambush him before he got to Jerusalem and kill him. But Festus did not agree to the plan.
16: Gentlemen, Paul is at Caesarea, and I myself will be returning there soon. Why don't you send your leaders with me for a trial?
2: We want to try him here before our council.
16: You must come to Caesarea. There's no other way.
2: Oh, we can't.
0: About 10 days later, Festus opened Paul's trial in Caesarea. The Jewish leaders hurled the same accusations against him as before.
6: He is guilty of treason.
21: He's desecrated our temple.
23: He should be stoned to death.
24: He leads a rebellion against Rome and our religion.
25: Sir, I am not guilty. I have not opposed the Jewish laws or desecrated the temple or rebelled against the Roman government.
16: Well then, are you willing to go to Jerusalem and stand trial before me?
0: Paul knew the great danger of returning to Jerusalem. He was also very tired of being a prisoner for 2 years.
25: No, I will not return. You know very well I'm not guilty. If I've done something worthy of death, I don't refuse to die. But if I'm innocent, neither you nor anyone else has a right to turn me over to these men to kill me. I appeal to Caesar. I demand my privilege of a hearing before the emperor himself.
16: Very well. You have appealed to Caesar, and to Caesar you shall go.
0: It would take several months before Paul could leave, but he knew he would soon be on the way to Rome and stand before the emperor himself. The emperor was the wicked Nero, feared by his subjects throughout the Roman Empire.
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Hi, I'm Maggie. Thanks for listening to KACAN. Psalm 55 says to cast your cares on the Lord, and He will sustain you. Letting go isn't easy, but it brings peace. If you're holding on to something today, maybe this is your reminder. You don't have to carry it alone. Here's our next song.

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1: With SRN News, I'm Michael Harrington in Washington. Lindsey Graham, the longtime Republican senator from South Carolina, has passed away this morning at the age of 71 after a short illness. Tributes are pouring in from across the nation and around the world.
2: Israeli Prime Minister Benjamin Netanyahu calls Senator Graham, quote, a great friend of Israel and a cherished friend of mine, unquote. Ukrainian President Volodymyr Zelensky says Senator Graham visited his country 10 times during the years of Russia's full-scale invasion. Mr. Zelensky says, quote, Lindsey was a true defender of freedom and the values that make our world safer, unquote.
1: Correspondent Andrew Stewart. The U.S. has attacked Iran over an Iranian strike on a vessel earlier today in the Strait of Hormuz. Iran responded to that response by launching missiles into Bahrain, Kuwait, Qatar, Oman, and Jordan. Within the past hour, we have received word that the U.S. has struck more Iranian targets. Recent data suggests immigration may be adding pressure to an already tight housing market, drawing strong reaction from conservatives.
3: Studies indicate a 1% increase in unauthorized workers is linked to a roughly 2.2% rise in home prices and 1.4% rise in rents. Analysts say added demand is straining limited housing supply, especially in urban areas. Conservative leaders maintain the findings prove President Trump is right to push for stricter border enforcement and immigration policies. Ken Lorman reporting.
1: The U.S., the U.K., and a dozen other Western and Asian countries have reasserted that China's expansive claims in the South China Sea are illegal. Joint statement issued today reaffirming a 2016 arbitration ruling that rejects destabilizing actions in the region. This is SRN News. Same-sex marriage has been the law of the land since the 2015 Supreme Court ruling, but that isn't necessarily the last word on the issue. Lawmakers in at least 11 states introduced legislation for their current or most recent sessions calling for a ban on gay marriage. Most didn't pick up momentum. But the Tennessee House passed a measure to allow private citizens and organizations not to recognize the unions, and Idaho's House passed a resolution calling on the Supreme Court to undo their 2015 decision. Christian missionaries with the evangelical organization CRU are gathering once a week in VR chat rooms, a popular social platform where millions of people from around the world interact through avatars. As more people build friendships and spend time in virtual spaces, CRU's missionaries are adapting familiar evangelistic tools to reach them. Users can explore thousands of virtual worlds, and the missionaries are spreading the gospel in many of them. This is SRN News. A bipartisan group of senators say they've reached an agreement with the Trump administration to advance a new version of legislation to sanction buyers of Russian oil.
4: While visiting Kyiv, South Carolina Republican Senator Lindsey Graham told reporters that lawmakers have been working closely with the administration on a version of the bill that would be, quote, acceptable to the White House and that was written in a way they could support. The White House has resisted full support of legislation to limit the flow of funds to Moscow's war chest through sanctions on countries purchasing Russian oil, in addition to Russian officials and entities. Instead, the administration has pushed for the bill to give President Donald Trump more latitude to pursue negotiations with Moscow to end the war on Ukraine. Bernie Bennett, Washington.
1: Today is Sunday, July the 12th, and a number of notable people are celebrating a birthday today, including actress Cheryl Ladd, who is 75 years old. Gospel singer Sandy Patty turns 70. Boxing champion Julio Cesar Chavez is 64. This is SRN News.
5: Good morning, and what a great blessing it is to be worshipers of the only Lord and God, Jesus Christ. It is our great joy to be given salvation in Jesus Christ, and in Christ we have the opportunity to obey God's word together. My name is Pastor Simon Flynn, and here at Dillingham Radiant Church, we delight in making disciples for Christ as we learn God's word together with you. This last week, we as a family have been working hard at tilling and planting our garden sites. Last Saturday, I was working on tilling a newly made garden on land where once there was trees. You probably don't need me to tell you that the soil there was full of roots. Most of them I got out last summer, but there were still some big tree roots left. And thus, I wielded a Collins axe, which is like a pickaxe and an axe put together, like a crazy man cutting roots, some of which were as big as small trees, and digging up harder dirt. I will admit that it's been almost a year since I had worked so hard. Combined with the hot sun and the vigorous work, I had to take breaks to catch my breath and for water. If I keep working like that every week, I'll be in shape in no time. My point is I was tired because I had not worked out my muscles and my physical endurance for so long that I was winded and a lot weaker than I should have been. Similar to this concept of physically working out our muscles, we as Christians are called to work out our spiritual muscles and serve God using the salvation that we have been given. Let's pray. Oh, Heavenly Father, we are grateful for the privilege that we have to be able to serve you, to be your children, to be your beloved in Christ. And we have the wonderful opportunity to be able to obey you by your grace and by your precious love. Today, Lord, as we hear your word, speak to us, use us, grant us your Holy Spirit so that we may be able to understand and apply what your word is teaching us. Thank you, O Lord. Use us by your precious and wondrous power. In your wonderful Son's name, Jesus Christ, we pray. Amen. Here at DMC, we have been going through a preaching series in Paul's letter to the Philippians. Last week, God communicated to us in Philippians chapter 2, verse 9 through 11, that just as glory was given to our Lord Jesus Christ through his suffering and sacrificial death, so also in Christ's kingdom, glory is derived from our obedient and loving sacrifice as we deny ourselves for the will of God. Secondly, that because of and through his death and resurrection, Christ has been exalted and declared to be what he's always been, Jesus, the Lord Yahweh, the great I Am. All of creation, including heaven and hell, will one day bow down and confess with their mouths that Jesus Christ is Lord Yahweh, to all the glory of God. Because of Jesus' sacrifice on the cross and through his resurrection, Jesus has been raised to a position above all others as Lord over all. And today we're continuing in our study in Philippians chapter 2, verse 12 through 13. So then, my beloved, just as you have always obeyed, not as in my presence only, but now much more in my absence, work out your salvation with fear and trembling. For it is God who is at work in you, both to will and to work for his good pleasure. There are two main core doctrinal truths that I want to present to you today. The first doctrinal truth that I want to show you from this passage is that beloved Christians are to obey God by working out our salvation. Paul wrote in Philippians chapter 2, verse 12, "So then, my beloved, just as you have always obeyed, not as in my presence only, but now much more in my absence, work out your salvation with fear and trembling." Within this first core truth, I want you to see that Paul was teaching the Philippians four essential principles. The first principle I want you to notice is that Christians are to value other believers as beloved in the Lord, especially in this context, as those whom we are ministering to. Paul explained to the Philippians that they were beloved to him. The word that Paul used for beloved meant the one who is dearly loved, dear, beloved, prized, valued. This concept of being loved or beloved is like loving your spouse or children versus loving others around you. We are commanded to love others, and we do, but we love others, love our spouses and our children to a different and deeper level than we love others. And this is the way God teaches us in his word, to love other Christians as beloved in Christ. The Apostle Paul, he dearly loved the believers that he discipled in Christ. Secondly, Christians are called to be obedient when others, especially other Christians, are not looking. Paul told the Philippian congregation to obey his teaching much more when Paul was not around to watch them. As Jesus himself taught in Matthew chapter 6, verse 1, beware of doing your righteousness before men to be noticed by them. Otherwise, you have no reward with your Father who is in heaven. Thirdly, we are to work out our salvation with fear and trembling before the Lord. I want to point out to you that Paul did not say that believers are to work for their salvation, meaning to earn their salvation. Rather, Christians are to work out their salvation. As we heard in my initial illustration, to keep our muscles strong, we must use our muscles and exercise or work them. So also, we must use the salvation that Christ has given us in his death and resurrection for the glory of God. The word work out our salvation meant to accomplish or put something into effect entirely and thoroughly, meaning that God the Father has given us salvation in Christ through our faith in Christ. But we need to put our salvation into effect. Simply, we need to allow God's salvation to work in and through our lives. Now, the ultimate fruit of salvation in Christ is that we are saved from the wrath of God and have eternal life in Christ. But the question is, how is our salvation displayed in our day-to-day Christian life? First off, salvation is displayed by our obedience to God and His Word. This is how our salvation is put to work in our lives, as we, by faith in Christ, obey God's Word. For example, obedience relationship to salvation reminds me of jump-starting our vehicles when the battery gets too cold. The energy is there in the battery, but it needs to be given power to wake up, to charge the battery again. But here's the thing. The power will not be transferred to the battery unless we go and physically retrieve the battery charger or the jumper, plug it in into either another power source or another vehicle. The Holy Spirit supplies the power we need, but He will not start powering us until we start acting. Until we start obeying. Obedience is foundational to living for Christ, and without obedience, God's grace or salvation will not work in us. And here's what I mean by this. Because God gave all people the ability to choose Him for themselves, God will not force us to obey Him. That is why obedience to God and His Word is the evidence that someone is saved in Christ. The Holy Spirit will not start working in us and through us to others unless we start obeying. On the other hand, the lack of obedience is evidence that the person may not be saved at all, as John in 1 John chapter 2, verse 3 through 6 taught. Let's look at verse 3. And by this we know that we have come to know Him if we keep His commandments. The one who says, I've come to know Him and does not keep His commandments is a liar, and the truth is not in him. But whoever keeps His word, truly in Him, the love of God has been perfected. By this we know that we are in Him. The one who says he abides in Him ought himself to walk in the same manner as He has walked. The second way that salvation is shown in our lives is in sanctification. Paul wrote in Romans chapter 6, verse 22, but now having been freed from sin and enslaved to God, you have your benefit. And here it is, leading to sanctification and the end, eternal life. This concept of sanctification is God's grace, or rather is simply becoming more like Christ in God's grace. The more we obey Christ, as we rely on God's grace, the more we will grow to be like Christ. And that leads us to the next key evidence of salvation, which is as we prayerfully obey God through His Word and are becoming more like Christ, we display the fruits of the Spirit. Paul wrote in Galatians chapter 5, verse 22 to 23, but the fruit of the Spirit is love, joy, peace, patience, kindness, goodness, and faithfulness, gentleness, and self-control. Also to add what I believe Paul would have called the foundational fruits of the Spirit. Paul wrote in 1 Corinthians 13, but now abide faith, hope, and love. these three, but the greatest of these is love. You see, the fruit of the Spirit are not just evidence of salvation, but they are characteristics that we are to have in us or abide or stay in us as we obey God and work at exercising these fruit characteristics so that they keep growing in us. The last demonstration of salvation I want to point out to you is central as evidence of Christ's life in us, because it comes out of the two great commands of God, and it is the mission that Christ has sent each Christ believer here on earth to accomplish. And this is the great commission being obeyed as we make disciples for Christ with Christ. Let's look at Matthew chapter 28, verse 18 to 20. And Jesus came up and spoke to them, saying, "All authority has been given to me in heaven and on earth. Go, therefore, and make disciples of all nations, baptizing them in the name of the Father, and the Son, and the Holy Spirit, teaching them to observe all that I commanded you. And lo, I am with you always, even to the end of the age." Lastly, Christians are to work out their salvation in fear and trembling. The phrase fear and trembling was not the cowering fear of an unbeliever before the Almighty God, but referred to a sense of awe and reverence in the presence of God, which is the appropriate response to God's mighty acts. Paul adding with fear and trembling on the end of working out your salvation was intended to keep Christians from believing that they could earn their own salvation by their deeds. Paul continually called the concept of earning one's own salvation as a false belief, which was no gospel at all, as he taught in Galatians chapter 1. Paul's focus was to remind the Philippian congregation that as they were obediently exercising and living out God's salvation in them, they were to always remember that Christians are to live in humility and reverence before God, because it is He who graces them undeservedly with salvation. How then can we as Christ followers today apply these truths from verse 12 in our lives? We can apply them in three ways. First off, we as Christians are to value each other in the Church of Christ as beloved in the Lord, especially those whom we have discipled to become disciples of Christ in the Lord's grace. This is often very challenging, especially out here in the hubs for Bush, Alaska, like Dillingham and Bethel. In Dillingham, we have at least two major cultures in our town, Yupik, Eskimo, and the Lower 48 culture, with a growing group from the Philippines. And although we may care for each other and are respectful and kind to each other in public, most of these cultures stick to their own selves outside of church and work. There's also the other factor of busyness from work and school and church, where it's challenging to have people over to our houses when our houses are a mess due to not being around enough to clean them thoroughly. Moreover, there may be other Christians that we theologically differ from and pertains to non-core doctrines. In our little church alone, we have at least 11 or 12 denominational backgrounds represented. There may also be believers, even in our churches, that we have a hard time getting along with because of different personalities or previous history with them. You see, I get it. There are challenges and there's barriers to overcome. The church in Philippi would have had even more cultural and previous theological hurdles to overcome, being made up of both Jew and Gentile or non-Jews. As Paul taught in Ephesians chapter 2, verse 14 to 16, "For he himself is our peace, who made both groups one and broke down the dividing wall of the partition, by abolishing in his flesh the enmity, the law of commandments, contained in ordinances, so that in himself he might create the two into one new man, making peace, and might reconcile them both in one body to God through the cross, having in himself put to death the enmity." The sacrificial and dietary laws of the Mosaic law have been done away with in the blood of Jesus Christ. We as Christians are now closer than blood family. We are now one body, one person in Christ. Our love for each other in Christ is to go beyond social and cultural barriers. Christ sees us as one person, as his beloved bride. Secondly, Christians are called to be obedient when others, especially other Christians, are not looking. This is so important because it's so much easier to be obedient when people are watching or keeping up.

0: 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In Dillingham at 104.9 megahertz with 0.041 watts effective radiated power. In Igigagik at 106.9 megahertz with 0.091 watts effective radiated power. 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
1: SRN News, I'm Mary Rose. South Carolina Republican Senator Lindsey Graham has died after a brief illness. He was 71 years old.
2: South Carolina voters first sent Mr. Graham to the U.S. Senate back in 2002. Senator Graham was currently running for a fifth term. He briefly ran for president back in 2016 and clashed with then-candidate Donald Trump, criticizing him as unfit for office. However, Senator Graham later emerged as one of Mr. Trump's top allies.
1: Correspondent Andrew Stewart reporting. The United States has attacked Iran over an Iranian strike on a vessel in the Strait of Hormuz. The strike early Sunday set a container ship ablaze and forced its crew to abandon it. Iran apparently responded with strikes targeting Bahrain, Kuwait, Qatar, and Oman. The new crossfire in the Persian Gulf comes after President Trump suggested an interim deal and ceasefire in the Iran war was over. It appears the Bay Area Rapid Transit's new fare gates are doing exactly what they're designed to do. Correspondent Ken Lorman.
3: A viral video captures a woman in San Francisco getting stuck under BART's newly upgraded fare gates while attempting to evade the $2.55 charge. It highlights the system's success in curbing free riding. BART's faster closing gates have boosted revenue by $10 million annually, increased ridership and customer satisfaction, and have reduced crime, vandalism, and harassment. Ken Lorman.

0: Norman reporting.
1: Meta has pulled the plug on a feature of a recently launched AI tool following criticism that it made Instagram accounts fodder for use in creating AI-generated images. This is SRN News. Planned Parenthood is spending big on the midterms.
2: The nation's largest abortion business is launching a $2 million campaign designed to defeat pro-life Republicans in November. Most of the cash will go to influencing the vote in swing districts in states such as Arizona, Colorado, Iowa, Michigan, New York, and Pennsylvania. Planned Parenthood has already spent $1.5 million on political campaigns this year. This fresh $2 million will be added on top of that. Michael Harrington reporting.
1: The release of a jailed pastor by Chinese authorities this month has put a spotlight on persecution of Christians by Beijing. The pastor's church is among the largest underground or house churches in China that are unregistered with authorities. They defy a requirement that Christians worship only in registered government churches. The ruling Communist Party, which officially is atheist, views organized religion as a potential threat. This is SRN News. A royal reunion held Friday between England's king and his youngest son.
3: King Charles hosted his son, Prince Harry, and met with his family for the first time in years. There has been a royal rift since the king's youngest son and wife, Meghan, quit royal life and moved to California 6 years ago. Harry, Meghan, Prince Archie, and Princess Lilibet got together with the King and Queen Camilla at Highgrove House, a country estate outside London. Harry is in Britain for a number of charity events, including the Invictus Games.
4: Invictus has never just been about belonging to a team. It's about belonging to each other. We are a family, one that I am so proud and so honored to be a part of.
3: I'm Ed Donahue.
1: Acclaimed British actor Anthony Hopkins is out with a classic music single. 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
6: Well, good morning, everybody. Oh, come on, we can do better than that. Good morning, everybody. There we go. We're alive. You know, Jesus, he's the reason we're all here, and we ought to be happy and excited about Jesus. I'm talking about Jesus, the name above all names, the name that should be proclaimed everywhere we go, because there is no other name given under heaven, given by what man must be saved. And with the Lord being my helper this morning, we're going to try to read a few scriptures and bring you a message that I hope helps you along in this walk of life, and maybe share with somebody else the good news and the gospel of Jesus. But to those of you that's brought you Bibles, I'm going to be starting out in Genesis, and I'm going to go ahead and say this. During Sunday school, I could have just let them teach the Sunday school lesson for church, because it was all over my message today. She even shared a lot of the same scriptures, but, you know, that's how God works. The Bible says that all things work together for the good of them that love him and are called according to his purpose. So we say it's just like the Sunday school lesson. God put that together. God has been speaking with me for a few weeks about this message that I've been praying about back home. And so he works all these things together for our good. A lot of people think that we get together and we connive and talk in secret about all these things and get it worked out before we get here. But God is the master planner. He has all this worked out this morning. And those of you, I don't really talk much about myself this morning. If y'all ain't figured it out, you can tell by the way I talk. I'm down in the South. A lot of people like to talk to me because they like to hear the way I talk. But to me, it's just everyday talking. But my name is Robert. You don't have to call me Mr. Chapman. Just call me Robert. That's what everybody calls me that knows me. Or, hey, you, I'll answer to about anything. But this morning, I'm going to be starting out in Genesis chapter 12. And we're going to read a few verses here. Get my Bible turned over here to the right place. And so Genesis chapter 12. We read here, and we're going to be talking about Abraham. And we done learned in Sunday school. Which, by the way, you know, I encourage everybody to come to Sunday school. You know, how many of you go to the ball games at your high school? Well, before that, man, we used to have pep rallies. Now, I know I went to school, it was 40-something years ago, but we had pep rallies on Fridays before the game. We all got in the gym, and we get in there and hoot and holler and celebrate our team, hoping we was going to have a victory. You know, that's kind of like Sunday school is. You come to Sunday school, man, it gets you fired up for church. It gets you ready to hear the Word of God. You know, it just makes the day more fun. So I encourage you to go to Sunday school. Sunday school is a good way to learn more of the Word. So, but anyway, in Genesis chapter 12, starting in verse 1, it says, Now the Lord had said unto Abram, Get thee out of thy country and from thy kindred, and from thy father's house unto a land that I will show thee, and I will make of thee a great nation, and I will bless thee, and make thy name great, and thou shalt be a blessing. And I will bless them that bless thee, and I will curse him that curses thee, and in thee shall all families of the earth be blessed. Now I want to skip down to verse 7, and it says, And the Lord appeared unto Abram, and said unto thy seed, Will I give this land? And there build he an altar unto the Lord who appeared unto him. So we read here how God had made some promises to Abram. And he said, Look, I want you to get up, and I want you to leave your country. Now how would you feel if you woke up one morning and God said, Hey, I want you to take you and your wife and take your stuff, and I just want you to go to a foreign land. Leave everything behind and go to this foreign land. That'd be a pretty scary move, wouldn't it? You see, Abram had faith in God, and he exercised that faith by just listening to what God said to do, and he packed up everything, and he went on a journey. He went to where the Lord said, I want you to go. And as I told you, God, all things work together. God had something working right here. He had a need for Abraham to go to Egypt. He had that need. And so let's skip. I'm going to skip some of this verses, but we're going to go up to verse 11. And it says, And it came to pass when he was come near to enter into Egypt, that he said unto Sarai his wife, Behold, now I know that thou art a fair woman to look upon. Therefore it shall come to pass when the Egyptians shall see thee that thou shalt say, This is his wife, and they will kill me, but they will save thee alive. I mean, come on, guys. Are you looking on somebody's wife and enough that you want to kill him to get her? We can read about that later in the Bible. There's stories that talk about that. But Abram had something happen to him. You see, he got scared. You say, Preacher, but he's like a man of God, and he trusts in God. But, you know, sometimes we get scared, though, and we get afraid. So, but what does that cause us to do? See, we have an adversary. His name is the devil, and he likes to throw monkey wrenches in God's plan. And he uses circumstances in our lives. He uses things that we're afraid of. He uses any tactic he can to distract us from the plan. Abraham got scared. He got distracted by things of life. Well, here he is coming into this land, and he's already knowed. I mean, he got hooked up. He got him a sure enough fine-looking wife here. The Bible says that she was very fair to look upon, man. She was easy on the eyes. People would notice her when she walked in. I mean, she was a good-looking woman. So that made Abraham afraid that when he entered into this land, man, they're going to kill me and take my wife. So he devised this plan of himself. You think this plan had anything to do with God? God didn't have this in his plan. But see, Abraham started thinking on his own. And what happens when we start trying to do things our own way? Man, I mess them up every time I make a mess when I start doing my own thinking. So Abraham gets distracted. And we won't read it, but one thing that distracted Abraham to start with was there was a famine in that land. And so he was starting to worry about how we're going to feed everybody, how we're going to eat, what are the animals. That was the first distraction that pulled him away from God. So see, people, circumstances in our lives can distract us from God's plan for what he has for us. So he started out being distracted by the famine, and then he started worrying about his wife going to be taken by another man and himself being killed. So here we are, Abraham is in fear for his life. He comes up with this lie. Who do we know in the Bible that told a big fat lie in the Garden of Eden? That was a big old fat lie. Well, see, Abram come up with a lie. He started conceiving in his heart this lie, and he thinks it's a good idea. Man, I've come up with this scheme that will save my life, a scheme that will let my wife continue to be my wife. No man's going to take her for his own. My life will be saved. And so he comes up with this idea, but you see, he let fear drive him to a place that started separating him from God. See, that's what the devil wants to do to myself. He wants to do it to every person in this room. He wants to separate you from God. He wants to separate you from the plan that God has for your life. He wants to cause you trouble. He wants to make it difficult for you. And he starts planting these seeds of doubt. No, there's no doubt Abraham was scared. He was distracted by the famine in the land. He was distracted thinking he might be killed going to this new land. And he had a plan of his own. But fear will cause you to do some pretty crazy things. Who in here likes to be scared? I don't like being scared. Nobody likes to be scared. So you'll do whatever you can to avoid being scared. Who in here is scared to lose your life sometimes? Man, you get in a dangerous situation. And that's where Abraham found himself, was in a dangerous situation. Fear will cause you to do things you don't normally do. Think about that. Fear will cause you to do things you don't normally do. I can remember a time back when I was in high school, we were allowed to tote a pocket knife. I mean, we could even drive to school with our rifle, deer rifle hanging on the gun rack of our truck back in the day. Nobody cared. Nobody said a word. And there was a couple of bullies in our school. And one day, a couple of these bullies had old Randy Kelly cornered up in the break area with a Coke machine gun at. They was always picking on this boy, Randy. And they had him cornered up back there picking at him. Next thing you know, he pulled his knife out, put about 20 stitches in one of them's arm right there. You know what that done? We didn't get to carry a pocket knife to school no more. But I'm saying you that Randy was scared. That was out of character for him to cut somebody. But he was in fear. Fear will make you do things you don't normally do. Fear caused Abram to come up with a lie. Just like fear made Randy cut somebody. And it has an effect. The effect was we didn't get to carry pocket knives to school no more. The effect was Russell Burt had 20-something stitches in his arm. See, there's an effect that comes when we walk outside the plan of God. There's things that go that God ain't intended to go that way. And so we got to stick to the plan. Abraham did not stick to the plan. He deviated from the plan. So we see here that Abraham come up with this lie. He even dragged his wife in on it. You see, when we start telling lies, it don't only affect us, it affects people around us. He drug his wife in on this lie and convinced her, hey, if you don't want me to get killed, you're going to have to lie as well. When they ask you, you're going to have to lie. Let me tell you something. The devil wants to distract us. He wants to get us pulled aside. He wants us to not follow God's plan. Like I said, fear will cause you to do things that you don't normally do. They're not of God. It'll cause you to do crazy things, stupid things, things that you're going to regret. Old Randy Kelly, even though he was the victim to start with, he got in trouble too. He got in bad trouble for cutting on Russell's arm that day. And so I want to tell you about another scripture that helps us overcome that fear. And that's found in 2 Corinthians 5 and 7. It tells us to walk by faith and not by sight. We got to walk by faith and not by sight. That means cover up these eyes and just listen to the voice of God, believing and trusting in Him. And I tell you what, you say, preacher, if Abraham couldn't do it, how am I going to do it? It's called faith in God, knowing that Jesus is going to be walking with us every bit of the way that we go. Jesus said, you know what? I know you're scared. I know people are going to hate you. I know people are going to talk bad about you. I know people are going to do things against you. But we can also find in the scripture where He says that if they're doing it to you, they've already done it to me. But what did Jesus say? Trust in me. He says, for I have overcome the world. He said, in the world you will face tribulation, but trust in me, I have overcome the world. But walk by faith and not by sight. You got to stick to God's plan. The devil doesn't want us to stick to God's plan. He'll pull every trick out in the book that he has, and he'll use them on you. The Bible says that the devil is as a roaring lion, going to and fro on earth, seeking whom he may devour. That doesn't mean that the devil ain't going to come against you. What it's going to mean is if we trust in him, the Bible tells us also to submit ourselves to God, resist the devil, and he'll flee. If I done put somebody to sleep back there, I didn't know I was going to be that bored. But anyway, you know, we just got to stick to the plan this morning. God is a God of love. He's a God of faithfulness. He's a God of promise. He's a God of everything that is good to us today. We got to stick to the plan. We just absolutely got to stick to the plan. You know, we see on in verse 12 of Genesis chapter 12 where Abram just kind of walked out of his promise. You see, the moment that he decided to start, I'm going to come up with this lie, he stepped outside of the promise of God. He put himself in a position where the promise that God had promised him was in danger because he stepped outside the promise of God. He did not follow the plan. He didn't follow the instructions. He just stepped outside the promise of God. And there's a consequence for that. If you step outside the promise of God, if you step outside the will of God for your life, there's a consequence for that. But oh, praise God, we have a forgiven Savior. His name is Jesus. But I want to go down to Genesis 12 and 20. Let's get down here to the end. Let me back up a little bit. That's right here. It says in verse 15, it says, the princes also of Pharaoh saw her and commanded her before Pharaoh. And the woman was taken into Pharaoh's house. And he entreated Abram well for her sake. And he had sheep and oxen and she asses and men servants and maid servants and she asses and camels. And the Lord plagued Pharaoh and his house with great plagues because of Sarai, Abram's wife. And Pharaoh called Abram and said, what is this that thou hast done unto me? Why didst thou not tell me that she was thy wife? Why saidst thou, she is my sister, so I might have taken her to me to wife? Now, therefore, behold thy wife and take her and go thy way. You see, Abram had a job to do, but he was unable to finish his job. He was unable to complete the task, the part of God's plan. And that was the whole reason the devil started attacking Abram, was because he did not want the word of God coming to Pharaoh. All right, we got to stick to the plan. I tell you, one time me and my wife and her sister and husband, we decided we was going to take us a cruise. We drive down to Mobile, Alabama. We hop on a cruise boat. We'd never been on a cruise before in our life, so we was just like a couple of high school kids wandering around where to go and what to do. But anyway, we was going to Cozumel, and that was the year they had been a bad hurricane through there, and the dock was tore down. So they had to anchor the ship out in the bay a little ways, and we had to hop on a tender boat to get to the shore to visit there in Cozumel. Well, like I said, we'd never been on a ship before, didn't know the process. And so we got separated from my sister-in-law and her brother-in-law, and my wife was starting to get panicky, and she's like, I'm not leaving this ship without my sister. And I'm like, we got to stick to the plan. I kept telling her, we got to stick to the plan. The plan was to get on this tender boat, and we're going to go to the shore. And I'm sure they are going to stick to the plan. Let's stick to the plan. She says, if my sister ain't coming off that ship, I'm getting back on it. I mean, that's the way my wife is, you know. And I convinced her, stay on this little tender boat. Well, we was on the bottom. There was also a top level on that tender boat. The whole time my wife was just nervous. Well, you know, she left her sister. We got separated from them. And I'm just like, we got to stick to the plan. The plan was to get on this little boat. We're going to go to the shore in Cozumel and do what we're going to do. Well, we get there. We get unloaded. We get all, they unload the bottom first. We're standing on the dock right there. Next thing you know, here come my sister-in-law and brother-in-law off the top deck. They were up there the whole time. See, my wife had already convinced herself we needed to get back off that boat. Let me tell you something, folks. When God tells you, this is what I want you to do, we need to get on that boat and not worry about who else is on it or is not on it and stick to that plan. We stuck to the plan. Everything worked out fine. We was all four of us on the dock. You see, if we'd have changed our plan, me and my wife would have been on the big ship, and they would have been on the dock. We just got to stick to the plan. Everything worked out then. When you stick to God's plan, everything works out. I mean, we may see high waves coming. We may see danger lurking. We may see somebody that thinks our wife looks so good they're willing to kill me for her. But we still got to stick to the plan. You see, so I read you in verse 19 how Pharaoh had asked Abram why he did what he did. But in verse 20, so it says, and Pharaoh commanded his men concerning him, and they sent him away and his wife and all they had. You know what happened at that point? Abraham tainted his testimony. Because now, instead of getting to testify to Pharaoh about God, Pharaoh seen Abram as a liar. You know, the devil wants the world to see all of us as a liar. The Bible says that the truth will set us free. We've got to stick to the plan and speak the truth. You see, Pharaoh was sent away. I mean, Pharaoh had sent Abram away. He said, you get your wife, you get your stuff. Y'all want everything y'all want, and I want you out of my country now. Because they found out he was a liar. Look, don't let the devil plant a seed of doubt in your mind, because that turns into bigger trouble. Abram was scared. He devised a plan. It wasn't God's plan, and it costed him his testimony. But it don't end there. And I'm not going to hold you too long, I promise. I got a few more scriptures for you here. So, he was not able to share the word of God with the Egyptians because they perceived him as a liar. And so his testimony was no good. So Abraham had some homework to do at this point. He had to make some things right. So, and you don't have to turn there, I'll just read it for you, but in Genesis 13, verse 3-4, it basically says that Abram had went back. You see, so if you read early inscriptions, Abram had built an altar before the Lord, and that's where they had prayer. That's where they would get forgiveness. They'd get atonement for their sins. But in Genesis 13, starting in verse 3, it says that, and he went on his journeys from the south unto Bethel, unto the place where his tent had been at the beginning between Bethel and Hai, unto the place of the altar which he had made there at the first, and there Abraham called on the name of the Lord. So I want to talk to you today about this. Abraham made a mistake. He devised his own plan, but he made a mistake, and it costed something. It costed him his testimony. I mean, it costed his testimony to somebody that was important. I'm talking about, here's the Pharaoh, the ruler of all that land. God had sent him there to testify to Pharaoh. But that one little lie caused him not to be able to do that. Let me tell you something, folks. We are not perfect. And sometimes we allow these things to creep in our mind, just like Abram did. We let things get to us. We let things bother us, and it has consequences. But I'm here to tell you that in 1 John chapter 1, it says, if we confess our sins, that he is faithful and just to forgive us of our sins. See, Abram went back to the altar, and he got right with God. And just God was able to use him again. I'm here to tell you today, it don't matter if you've made a mistake. It don't matter if you had lied about something. It don't matter what you have done. It don't matter if you've done somebody wrong. It don't matter what you've got yourself into, allowed yourself to become part of. There's a place at the altar that you can come and talk to God, and you can get things straightened out. There's a song we sing sometimes back home that says, just a little talk with Jesus. Just a little talk with Jesus. That's all you need is a little talk with Jesus. I'm going to tell you something. When Jesus comes on the scene, things begin to happen. But we got to go back. We just can't forget about stuff and say, never mind, I'm going to get past this. We got to work it out with the Lord. You can't walk around expecting God to bless you and put blessings in your life when you have sin harbored up in your heart. Talk it over with the Lord and let him. He can see things in our heart that we can't see. Because you know what? Our heart don't belong to him, us. It belongs to him. So, you say, well, preacher, I've not done nothing wrong. I've not done anything that I need to go to the altar for. Well, verse 10 of John chapter 1 says that if we say that we have not sinned, we make him a liar, and his word's not in us. The Bible also says that all have sinned and come short of the glory of God. So I pray that you find time to talk with Jesus and get these things worked out, things that may have crept into your life. Easy to do. I mean, Abram, it easily come into him to lie. It easily comes into us to do wrong. That's why we need Jesus. That is why we need Jesus. And I'm going to finish up this scripture here, and I'll be finished. But it says in John 16:33, it says, these things have I spoken unto you that ye might have peace. How many of you had sleepless nights over things you got yourself into? Right here it tells us that we might have peace. And he says, in the world you shall have tribulation, but be of good cheer. I have overcame the world. So I'm asking you today, if you've got yourself in a mess, maybe told a white lie and it's turned into all kind of black lies, red lies, blue lies, whatever kind of lie you can come up with, you have to tell another lie to cover the first one. This morning, come talk to Jesus. It's very simple to talk to Jesus. Don't be afraid of him. Don't worry about what other people are going to think or other people are going to say, because that's between you and the Lord this morning. So my prayer is that you got things in your heart, work them out with the Lord. Today is the day. Not next week, next month, I'll do it later. Today is a good day to have a talk with Jesus. Amen. So, Brother Josh, if you'll come, I'll turn the service back over to you. Thank y'all for your attention. God bless you.
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Hi, I'm Dave Perkins. 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
1: This is the Alaska Department of Fish and Game in King Salmon with an announcement for permit holders in the Naknek, Kwajak, Agigik, and Ugashik districts. The time is 12 noon and the date is Sunday, July 12th. In the Naknek, Kwajak district, the Naknek River total escapement is 809,000 fish, which is in the escapement goal range. The Alagnak River total escapement is 917,000. The Kwajak River total escapement is 2.6 million, and the Kwajak in-river estimate is 700,000. Harvest on July 11th was 773,000 fish for a total of 4.3 million. There are 450 vessels registered to fish in the district, and there will be 505 in 48 hours. The Naknek Kwajak district will open to drift gillnet gear for a 9-hour period from 11 p.m. Sunday, July 12th, until 8 a.m. Monday, July 13th, and again for a 6-hour period from 11 a.m. until 5 p.m. on Monday, July 13th. The current set gillnet fishing period in the Naknek Kwajak district is extended until further notice. In the Igigik district, total escapement is 1.7 million and the in-river estimate is 40,000 fish. Harvest on July 11th was 279,000 fish for a season total of 7.6 million. The Igigik district will open to commercial fishing with drift gillnet gear for 8 hours from 9:45 p.m. Sunday, July 12th until 5:45 a.m. on Monday, July 13th, and again for 8 hours from 9:30 a.m. until 5:30 p.m. on Monday, July 13th. Commercial fishing with set gillnet gear will open for 20 hours from 9:45 p.m. Sunday, July 12th until 5:45 p.m. on Monday, July 13th. In the Ugashik district, total escapement is 1.4 million and the in-river estimate is 150,000 fish. Harvest on July 11th was 92,000 for a season total of 4.6 million fish. The Ugashik district will open to both drift and set gillnet gear for 16 hours from 8 a.m. Monday, July 13th until 12 midnight on Tuesday, July 14th. Permit holders in the Naknek, Kwajak, Agigik, and Ugashik districts should stand by at 12 noon on Monday, July 13th for the next possible announcement. This has been the Alaska Department of Fish and Game in King Salmon.
2: This is the Alaska Department of Fish and Game in Dillingham with an announcement regarding commercial fishing in the Nooshigak District. This is Westside Salmon Announcement Number 26, issued Friday, July 10 at 3 o'clock p.m. The Nooshigak River King Salmon Escapement was 318 yesterday for a cumulative of 32,648. Harvest in the Nooshigak District yesterday was 245,000 for a season total of 7.7 million sockeye salmon. There are 237 vessels and 324 permits registered to fish in the Nooshigak District. The cumulative harvest percentages are currently 75% drift and 25% set. Commercial fishing with set gillnets in the Wood River Special Harvest Area will close as scheduled at 1 o'clock a.m. Saturday, July 11. Commercial fishing in the Wood River Special Harvest Area with set gillnets will open from 5 o'clock a.m. Saturday, July 11 until 1 o'clock a.m. Sunday, July

0: July 12th, from 5 o'clock a.m. Sunday, July 12th, until 1 o'clock a.m. Monday, July 13th, and from 5 o'clock a.m. Monday, July 13th, until 1 o'clock a.m. Tuesday, July 14th. This has been the Alaska Department of Fish and Game in Dillingham.
1: Hello, Bristol Bay. My name is Dave Perkins, Station Director for KAKN. Thanks for listening. Did you know that many of Jesus' disciples were commercial fishermen, just like many of you or your family members? They spent their lives taking small wooden boats out with nets to catch fish and sell at the market. One disciple named John and his brother Andrew were such salty and hardworking men that they had the nickname Sons of Thunder. Another disciple, Peter, was also a fisherman, and he told Jesus that he was such a sinful and worldly guy that Jesus should just go away from him. I think we can all understand the type of guys these fishermen were before they were called to be one of Jesus' closest friends and disciples. John wrote one of the four gospel books named after him. For the fishing season, we wanted to read a chapter a day of John's gospel. As you listen each day, ask yourself how someone like a salty, sinful, worldly fisherman could hear Jesus and become one of his chosen disciples. Maybe as you listen to these chapters, you may be called to be one of Jesus' closest friends as well. We are using local Bristol Bay readers to read the chapters. Listen in as we read the chapter for today.
2: Hi, I'm Tammy Jones, and I'm going to read from John 21, chapter 21. Jesus appears to seven disciples. Later, Jesus appeared again to the disciples beside the Sea of Galilee. This is how it happened. Several of the disciples were there. Simon Peter, Thomas, nicknamed the Twin, Nathanael from Cana in Galilee, the sons of Zebedee, and two other disciples. Simon Peter said, "I'm going fishing." "We'll come too," they all said. So they went out in the boat, but they caught nothing all night. At dawn, Jesus was standing on the beach, but the disciples couldn't see who he was. He called out, "Fellas, have you caught any fish?" "No," they replied. Then he said, "Throw out your net on the right-hand side of the boat, and you'll get some." So they did, and they couldn't haul in the net because there was so many fish in it. Then the disciples Jesus loved said to Peter, "It's the Lord." When Simon Peter heard that it was the Lord, he put on his tunic, for he had stripped for work, jumped into the water, and headed to shore. The others stayed with the boat and pulled the loaded net to the shore, for they were only about 100 yards from shore. When they got there, they found breakfast waiting for them, fish cooking over a charcoal fire, and some bread. "Bring some of the fish you've just caught," Jesus said. So Simon Peter went aboard and dragged the net to the shore. There were 153 large fish, and yet the net hadn't torn. "Now come and have some breakfast," Jesus said. None of the disciples dared to ask him, "Who are you?" They knew it was the Lord. Then Jesus served them the bread and the fish. This was the third time Jesus appeared to his disciples since he had been raised from the dead. After breakfast, Jesus asked Simon Peter, "Simon, son of John, do you love me more than these?" "Yes, Lord," Peter replied. "You know I love you." "Then feed my lambs," Jesus told him. Jesus repeated the question, "Simon, son of John, do you love me?" "Yes, Lord," Peter said. "You know I love you." "Then take care of my sheep," Jesus said. A third time, he asked him, "Simon, son of John, do you love me?" Peter was hurt that Jesus asked the question a third time. He said, "Lord, you know everything. You know that I love you." Then Jesus said, "Then feed my sheep. I tell you the truth. When you were young, you were able to do as you liked. You dressed yourself and you went wherever you wanted to go. But when you are old, You will stretch out your hands, and others will dress you and take you where you don't want to go. Jesus said this to let him know by what kind of death he would glorify God. Then Jesus told him, "Follow me." Peter turned around and saw behind them the disciple Jesus loved, the one who had leaned over to Jesus during supper and asked, "Lord, who will betray you?" Peter asked Jesus, "What about him, Lord?" Jesus replied, "If I want him to remain alive until I return, what is that to you? As for you, follow me." The rumor spread among the community of believers that this disciple wouldn't die. But that isn't what Jesus said at all. He only said, "If I want him to remain alive until I return, what is that to you?" This disciple is the one who testifies to these events and has recorded them here. And we know that his account of these things is accurate. Jesus also did many other things. If they were all written down, I suppose the whole world could not contain the books that would be written.
1: 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We hope you'll tune in tomorrow as we continue the story of how John and his fisherman friends became followers of Jesus. My name is Dave Perkins on KAKN, the voice of Bristol Bay.
3: With SRN News, I'm Mary Rose. Senator Lindsey Graham, a close ally of President Trump, has died at 71 after a brief illness. Graham, known for advocating for a strong U.S. foreign policy, was a key figure in Congress. He initially opposed President Trump, but later became a staunch supporter. In an interview on NBC's Meet the Press, President Trump says Lindsey Graham was a great American.
4: He was a great politician. He really was. He got along with a lot of people that you wouldn't think of. He was somebody that loved our country, and he fought very hard for the country.
3: Virginia's attempted assault weapon ban has apparently backfired. Correspondent Ken Lorman reports.
5: Virginia Governor Abigail Spanberger signed a ban on modern sporting rifles and standard capacity magazines, but it triggered a massive surge in gun sales, with background checks up 241% in June alone compared to the previous year. Legal challenges have partially blocked enforcement, while sales data shows more such rifles in circulation now than before the ban attempt. Ken Lorman reporting.
3: House GOP leaders plan to bring legislation to the floor next week.
6: GOP leaders are moving ahead with a vote on the so-called Sunshine Protection Act because the bill is a major priority for Florida Republicans, including Congresswoman Anna Paulina Luna. It's also a top priority for President Donald Trump, who in recent months has personally been calling lawmakers to urge them to back the measure that would add more sunlight to the evening hours and end the twice-yearly practice of changing the clocks. Luna helped tank a procedural vote before the 4th of July holiday in protest of the Senate not having passed the GOP elections bill known as the Save America Act. She is still not committed to allowing legislation to go through when Congress is due to return on Monday. Bernie Bennett in Washington.
3: This is SRN News. What do pastors need?
7: According to a new study from the Barna Group, clergymen facing burnout most want to find more time for personal spiritual practices. The second most common cure that pastors long for is just some time off, a vacation or maybe a long weekend. Others would like to see somebody else in the congregation lift a few responsibilities off their shoulders. Barna finds a lot of American clergymen are worried about their mental and physical health. Michael Harrington reporting.
3: The Egyptian government has announced the discovery of a well-preserved Byzantine-era residential city in the western desert. The Tourism and Antiquities Ministry says the city contains many buildings and writings that testify to the firm grip that Christianity had on the region in the 4th and 5th centuries A.D. A basilica church dating back to the 300 stands at the settlement's head, overlooking its main streets. This is SRN News. Qatar's former ruler has died. Correspondent Donna Warder reporting.
8: Qatar TV announcing the death of Sheikh Hamad bin Khalifa Al Thani, the former ruler of Qatar, who transformed the tiny Persian Gulf nation into a global player in diplomacy, media, and investment. He was 74. In less than a generation, Sheikh Hamad turned his energy-rich nation into an international crossroads. Qatar owns Harrods department store in London, an Al Jazeera satellite news network, and its political reach stretches from North Africa to Afghanistan. In 2013, Sheikh Hamad voluntarily stepped down and turned over power to his son. I'm Donna Water.
3: Global oil demand is set to decline this year for the first time since 2020. The International Energy Agency expects a drop of about 1 million barrels per day. More details at srnnews.com.

Now to him who is able to do far more abundantly than all that we ask or think, according to the power at work within us, to him be glory in the church and in Christ Jesus throughout all generations, forever.

Bristol Bay Borough School District has issued the following announcement. Due to road conditions and blowing snow, Bristol Bay Borough Schools will be operating remotely today. All staff and students, please stay home. Parents, your students' teachers will attempt to call today to check in with your kids. Some cell phones are having issues. If you do not hear from your teacher, please read a book and get caught up on any outstanding work you may have.

0: KIGI Igiagic K275 AW Manicotec K280 FE Igiagic, the voice of Bristol Bay.
1: With SRN News, I'm Mary Rose. Senator Lindsey Graham, a close ally of President Trump, has died after a brief illness. The South Carolina Republican was 71, and Graham, he was known for advocating a strong U.S. foreign policy. He initially opposed President Trump and ran against him for president in 2016, but later became a staunch supporter. International reaction is pouring in to Senator Graham's passing.
2: Israeli Prime Minister Benjamin Netanyahu calls Senator Graham, quote, a great friend of Israel and a cherished friend of mine, unquote. Ukrainian President Volodymyr Zelensky says Senator Graham visited his country 10 times during the years of Russia's full-scale invasion. Mr. Zelensky says, quote, Lindsey was a true defender of freedom and the values that make our world safer, unquote.
1: That's correspondent Andrew Stewart reporting. Ukraine's president announces fresh changes to his government.
3: Ukrainian Prime Minister Yulia Spiridenko has stepped down as President Volodymyr Zelensky makes changes to Ukraine's government. The former prime minister saying, I remain ready to serve the Ukrainian state and carry out every task aimed at strengthening Ukraine's position, defending our national interests, and bringing a just peace closer. Spiridenko, the former economy minister, was named prime minister in July 2025. Zelensky announced her resignation in a post, saying that Ukraine is changing its political strategy. Zelensky also says there will be changes among the top ranks of Ukraine's law enforcement agencies. I'm Donna Water.
1: The U.S. has attacked Iran over an Iranian strike on a vessel in the Strait of Hormuz. Iran responded with attacks targeting several countries in the Middle East. This is SRN News. The world's biggest countries engage in religious persecution.
4: There are over 8 billion people living on this planet, and nearly 3 billion of them reside in China and India. Sadly, according to a wide-ranging survey by the Pew Research Center, religious freedom is largely non-existent in both those nations, and Christians are the most common victims. In China, the government is determined to rid itself of Christians, while in India, local radical Hindus are the ones trying to kill believers or run them out of the country altogether. Michael Harrington reporting.
1: A new AP Nord poll highlights divisions among American Jews regarding Israel. The survey shows that religiously affiliated Jews often see support for Israel as central to their identity, while those who are religiously unaffiliated are more critical of Israel's actions. The sweeping survey, which touched on everything from views on Israel to anti-Semitism, strains on interpersonal relations. This is SRN News. The last polio patient in the U.S. to use an iron lung has passed away.
5: My name is Martha Ann Lillard. I was born June the 8th, 1948.
3: Martha Lillard was the last polio patient in the U.S. to use an iron lung to live. She was 78 when she died June 26th in Oklahoma. Her sister Cindy McVeigh recorded her sister. McVeigh says her sister got polio when she was 5 years old, just 1 year before the polio vaccine was released.
6: They put her in an iron lung and they gradually built her back up to where she could breathe some on her own.
3: McVeigh says the family included her sister on road trips thanks to a custom trailer. She blames her sister's death on long-haul COVID-19. I'm Donna Water.
1: The Federal Reserve's rate-setting committee is split over whether inflation is likely to stay elevated or whether it will cool. More details at srnnews.com.

In John chapter 3, Jesus and a Pharisee named Nicodemus had a talk about what it meant to be born again. Jesus said this in verses 14 through 17. As Moses lifted up the serpent in the wilderness, even so must the Son of Man be lifted up, so that whoever believes in him will have eternal life. For God so loved the world, he gave his only begotten Son, that whoever believes in him shall not perish, but have eternal life. For God did not send the Son into the world to judge the world, but that the world might be saved through him.

If you're tired today, hear these words from Isaiah chapter 40, verses 29 through 31. God gives power to the faint, and to him who has no might, he increases strength. Even youths shall faint and be weary, and young men shall fall exhausted. But they who wait for the Lord shall renew their strength. They shall mount up with wings like eagles. They shall run and not be weary. They shall walk and not faint.

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0: 5 a.m. on Monday, July 13th, and again for 8 hours from 9:30 a.m. until 5:30 p.m. on Monday, July 13th. Commercial fishing with set gillnet gear will open for 20 hours from 9:45 p.m. Sunday, July 12th until 5:45 p.m. on Monday, July 13th. In the Ugaashik District, total escapement is 1.4 million and the in river estimate is 150,000 fish. Harvest on July 11th was 92,000 for a season total of 4.6 million fish. The Ugaashik District will open to both drift and set gillnet gear for 16 hours from 8 a.m. Monday, July 13th until 12 midnight on Tuesday, July 14th. Permit holders in the Naknek, Kwajalleq, Egigik, and Ugaashik districts should stand by at 12 noon on Monday, July 13th for the next possible announcement. This has been the Alaska Department of Fish and Game and King Salmon.
1: This is the Alaska Department of Fish and Game in Dillingham with an announcement regarding commercial fishing in the Nooshkak District. This is Westside Salmon Announcement Number 26, issued Friday, July 10 at 3 o'clock p.m. The Nooshkak River King Salmon Escapement was 318 yesterday for a cumulative of 32,648. Harvest in the Nooshkak District yesterday was 245,000 for a season total of 7.7 million sockeye salmon. There are 237 vessels and 324 permits registered to fish in the Nooshkak District. The cumulative harvest percentages are currently 75% drift and 25% set. Commercial fishing with set gillnets in the Wood River Special Harvest Area will close as scheduled at 1 o'clock a.m. Saturday, July 11. Commercial fishing in the Wood River Special Harvest Area with set gillnets will open from 5 o'clock a.m. Saturday, July 11 until 1 o'clock a.m. Sunday, July 12, from 5 o'clock a.m. Sunday, July 12 until 1 o'clock a.m. Monday, July 13. And from 5 o'clock a.m. Monday, July 13, until 1 o'clock a.m. Tuesday, July 14. This has been the Alaska Department of Fish and Game in Dillingham.
2: Hello, Bristol Bay. My name is Dave Perkins, Station Director for KAKN. Thanks for listening. Did you know that many of Jesus' disciples were commercial fishermen, just like many of you or your family members? They spent their lives taking small wooden boats out with nets to catch fish and sell at the market. One disciple named John and his brother Andrew were such salty and hard-working men that they had the nickname Sons of Thunder. Another disciple, Peter, was also a fisherman, and he told Jesus that he was such a sinful and worldly guy that Jesus should just go away from him. I think we can all understand the type of guys these fishermen were before they were called to be one of Jesus' closest friends and disciples. John wrote one of the four gospel books named after him. For the fishing season, we wanted to read a chapter a day of John's gospel. 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Maybe as you listen to these chapters, you may be called to be one of Jesus' closest friends as well. We are using local Bristol Bay readers to read the chapters. Listen in as we read the chapter for today.
3: Hi, I'm Tammy Jones, and I'm going to read from John 21, chapter 21. Jesus appears to seven disciples. Later, Jesus appeared again to the disciples beside the Sea of Galilee. This is how it happened. Several of the disciples were there. Simon Peter, Thomas, nicknamed the Twin, Nathanael from Cana in Galilee, the sons of Zebedee, and two other disciples. Simon Peter said, "I'm going fishing." "We'll come too," they all said. So they went out in the boat, but they caught nothing all night. At dawn, Jesus was standing on the beach, but the disciples couldn't see who he was. He called out, "Fellas, have you caught any fish?" "No," they replied. Then he said, "Throw out your net on the right-hand side of the boat, and you'll get some." So they did, and they couldn't haul in the net because there was so many fish in it. Then the disciples Jesus loved said to Peter, "It's the Lord." When Simon Peter heard that it was the Lord, he put on his tunic, for he had stripped for work, jump

0: into the water and headed to shore. Others stayed with the boat and pulled the loaded net to the shore, for they were only about 100 yards from shore. When they got there, they found breakfast waiting for them, fish cooking over a charcoal fire, and some bread. "Bring some of the fish you've just caught," Jesus said. So Simon Peter went aboard and dragged the net to the shore. There were 153 large fish, and yet the net hadn't torn. "Now come and have some breakfast," Jesus said. None of the disciples dared to ask him, "Who are you?" They knew it was the Lord. Then Jesus served them the bread and the fish. This was the third time Jesus appeared to his disciples since he had been raised from the dead. After breakfast, Jesus asked Simon Peter, "Simon, son of John, do you love me more than these?" "Yes, Lord," Peter replied. "You know I love you." "Then feed my lambs," Jesus told him. Jesus repeated the question, "Simon, son of John, do you love me?" "Yes, Lord," Peter said. "You know I love you." "Then take care of my sheep," Jesus said. A third time, he asked him, "Simon, son of John, do you love me?" Peter was hurt that Jesus asked the question a third time. He said, "Lord, you know everything. You know that I love you." Then Jesus said, "Then feed my sheep. I tell you the truth. When you were young, you were able to do as you liked. You dressed yourself and you went wherever you wanted to go. But when you are old, you will stretch out your hands and others will dress you and take you where you don't want to go." Jesus said this to let him know by what kind of death he would glorify God. Then Jesus told him, "Follow me." Peter turned around and saw behind them the disciple Jesus loved, the one who had leaned over to Jesus during supper and asked, "Lord, who will betray you?" Peter asked Jesus, "What about him, Lord?" Jesus replied, "If I want him to remain alive until I return, what is that to you? As for you, follow me." The rumor spread among the community of believers that this disciple wouldn't die. But that isn't what Jesus said at all. He only said, "If I want him to remain alive until I return, what is that to you?" This disciple is the one who testifies to these events and has recorded them here. And we know that his account of these things is accurate. Jesus also did many other things. If they were all written down, I suppose the whole world could not contain the books that would be written.
1: Thanks for listening to the reading of the New Testament book of John, The Commercial Fisherman. We hope you'll tune in tomorrow as we continue the story of how John and his fisherman friends became followers of Jesus. My name is Dave Perkins on KAKN, the voice of Bristol Bay.
2: That's our news. I'm Mary Rose. Senator Lindsey Graham, a close ally of President Trump, has died after a brief illness. The South Carolina Republican was 71. Graham was known for advocating a strong U.S. foreign policy. Senator Graham was a close ally of President Trump, and he died after a brief illness. Correspondent Julie Walker reports.
3: South Carolina Senator Lindsey Graham died Saturday at age 71. He was one of President Trump's closest allies after running against him in 2016.
4: He's a tough one to lose. He was great. He was unique in every way.
3: Graham was a chief backer of Trump's war in Iran. Foreign policy was a focus for him. Trump says Graham had just gotten back from Ukraine when he called Saturday night.
4: He said, "You know, I feel good, but I'm tired."
3: He says first responders went to his D.C. home for a medical emergency. Republican Senator Tim Scott says Graham's life story led him to public service. I'm Julie Walker.
2: The United States has again attacked Iran over an Iranian strike on a container ship in the Strait of Hormuz that set the ship ablaze and left a crew member missing. It appears the Bay Area Rapid Transit's new fare gates are doing exactly what they're designed to do. Correspondent Ken Lorman.
5: A viral video captures a woman in San Francisco getting stuck under BART's newly upgraded fare gates while attempting to evade the $2.55 charge. It highlights the system's success in curbing free riding. BART's faster closing gates have boosted revenue by $10 million annually, increased ridership and customer satisfaction, and have reduced crime, vandalism, and harassment. Ken Lorman reporting.
2: Meta has pulled the plug on a feature of a recently launched AI tool. This is SRN News. Planned Parenthood is spending big on the midterms.
6: The nation's largest abortion business is launching a $2 million campaign designed to defeat pro-life Republicans in November. Most of the cash will go to influencing the vote in swing districts in states such as Arizona, Colorado, Iowa, Michigan, New York, and Pennsylvania. Planned Parenthood has already spent $1.5 million on political campaigns this year. This fresh $2 million will be added on top of that. Michael Harrington reporting.
2: The release of a jailed pastor by Chinese authorities this month has put a spotlight on persecution of Christians by Beijing. The pastor's church is among the largest underground or house churches in China that are unregistered with authorities. They defy a requirement that Christians worship only on registered government churches. The ruling Communist Party views organized religion as a potential threat. This is SRN News. A royal reunion held Friday between England's king and his youngest son.
7: King Charles hosted his son, Prince Harry, and met with his family for the first time in years. There has been a royal rift since the king's youngest son and wife, Meghan, quit royal life and moved to California 6 years ago. Harry, Meghan, Prince Archie, and Princess Lilibet got together with the king and Queen Camilla at Highgrove House, a country estate outside London. Harry is in Britain for a number of charity events, including the Invictus Games.
8: The Invictus has never just been about belonging to a team. It's about belonging to each other. We are a family, one that I am so proud and so honored to be a part of.
7: I'm Ed Donahue.
2: A judge has set a plea and sentencing hearing for a teen accused of killing four people in a 2024 shooting at Appalachee High School in Georgia. More details at srnnews.com.
9: 16. That's the number of vacation days taken per year, on average, at companies offering unlimited PTO, or personal time off. It sounds like an amazing benefit from the outside, but insiders tell a different story.

Unlimited vacation sounds like a dream come true, but employees describe how stressful it can be. The introduction of that policy can be a prelude to layoffs, because with unlimited vacation, workers are no longer owed a payout for accrued time upon departure. And that's a perk for the corporate balance sheet. Employees, many of them, feel they take vacation days at their own peril and fear falling behind their peers. Cynicism often comes with experience, but the more you experience the God of the Bible, the more you can see how different He is. No bait and switch, no other side of the coin. He gives grace upon grace through Jesus Christ. Welcome to Haven Today on the weekend. I'm David Wolin, sharing the great story that's all about Jesus. Our series this week is The Greater Glory, and today we're telling a story with one big idea: what it means to seek first the kingdom of God, to put the glory of Christ first above everything else in your life. Does that sound like the most miserable way to live, or the greatest life you could possibly live? When you hear someone ask a question like I just did, you already know what the Christian answer is supposed to be, what you're supposed to say, what your heart is supposed to feel. But the question is, does it? What would your life look like if the Lord Jesus and His kingdom and His kingdom priorities were truly first? Is that really a life you'd want to live? Deep down, the answer might be, no, I'm not sure it is. Or maybe, and I think perhaps a lot of Christians could identify with this, I want to want that to be true of me. I want to want the kingdom of God to be first. I want to want the priorities of my Savior to eclipse and ascend above every other priority, but I'm uneasy at the idea because I don't know what I might have to give up. Well, the Lord sees right through us, and He knows what's truly true about us better than we do. And the truth is, what He would give us so greatly exceeds what we hold on to so tightly. If we just had eyes to see life, to see God's kingdom, to see Christ more clearly, there wouldn't be a wrestling match in our souls. We'd leap forward. We'd hold nothing back. And people who have made a leap like that are and were people just like you and me. And yet their eyes were so beholding Christ and His glory, so much so that there was no contest. And so our goal, even in this program today, is to catch a glimpse of that greater glory. We're looking at the relatively unknown story of a woman who lived 100 years ago, and we're hoping to make her story a little better known. She could have gone down in the history books as one of England's greatest artists of all time, but she loved Jesus so much. She abandoned that pursuit to share Christ with the Muslim people of North Africa, and this was in the late 1880s, and her impact and legacy until now has been little known, but it's beginning to be discovered, and my prediction is that the name of Lilias Trotter will soon be far better known. And today we'll be spending some time with a woman named Miriam Rockness. She's become one of the most passionate voices telling the story of Lilias Trotter. But before we do that, I just want to let you know that the story you're about to hear is told with much greater detail in the DVD documentary, Many Beautiful Things. It's an intriguing story. And after you hear a little more of this, you're going to want to see the brilliant artwork of this painter who loved Jesus so much. And you'll see it in the documentary. And when you do, you'll get sucked into the story, just like the Haven team and I did these past few days. In fact, every single one of our programming team watched this and was completely enthralled. It's refreshing for the soul, captivating for the heart, fascinating for the mind. It'll be worth your effort to get a copy of this DVD, Many Beautiful Things, The Life and Vision of Lilias Trotter. And this is our way of saying thank you for your gift to support Haven's All About Jesus radio ministry. 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The number is 800-65-HAVEN, 800-65-HAVEN. 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

0: This is Haven Today. I'm David Wolin, and with me now is Miriam Rockness, follower of Jesus, historian, art enthusiast, biographer, grandmother, I think, and also the board chair of the Lilias Trotter Legacy. So, Miriam, welcome to Haven Today.
1: Thank you.
0: And Miriam, for those who heard the program yesterday, they heard your voice through some of the audio from the documentary film, Many Beautiful Things. I did describe you as an art enthusiast, but that focus is really connected with the artwork, right, of Lilias Trotter, and not just the art, but the artist. So how did you first become acquainted with Lilias Trotter?
1: It was through some very unusual circumstances, which in retrospect, I can only say is God ordained. My husband was the minister of a church in Lake Wales, Florida, in the midst of orange groves, and two women came to our church, and it happened that they recognized the name Rockness, which is an unusual name. I'm going to guess you've never heard the name before.
0: No.
1: And their third sister, also a single woman, had known a woman in China by the name of Grady Rockness and asked if she had known this woman. It happened to be my husband's mother. And Grady Rockness, their friend, had died when my husband was in college. So, as I said earlier, on the strength of that connection, they invited us to lunch. And it was during that time that I first heard the name Lilias Trotter. And they were divesting their library. And the one author whose books they were very concerned about was Lilias Trotter. I was fascinated by this woman. And she talked about the art factor and about the connection with John Ruskin, and all that was kind of piqued my curiosity. But I confess, when they left, I never gave it another thought. So several months later, through the mail, came a little package. And in the package was two things. One was a cameo biography of Lilias Trotter, and the other was a little leaflet. And the beautiful cover drawing, and at the very end was the hymn, Turn Your Eyes Upon Jesus. And as I was on the way to our son's Little League ball game, and I stood at the top of the stairs, and I just felt shivers through me. I mean, my spirit was so awakened, not only by her words, but by the beauty of the words and the beauty of the presentation. This began over a period of 2 years. Periodically, more packages would come, more books by or about Lilias. And then finally, this big, beautiful book with 16 color plates called Between the Desert and the Sea. They said, this is it. And that's what really began my quest. Something took place in my heart. Lilias ministered to a deep place in my heart. You'd have to go back to the mid, late 80s. And the emphasis in so many Christian periodicals was church growth, strategies. And here we are in the middle of the orange groves,
0: right,
1: and ministering to a congregation. And I'm hearing a person say, what matters isn't size, isn't recognition, isn't wealth. It is faithfulness to God, being faithful to Him. And He will take whatever you give Him in His name and use it for His purposes. So I think, as I mentioned in an interview in that Christian history magazine, Lilias was for me like a drink of cool water.
0: Yes.
1: So this began, and it was a personal pilgrimage I was taking. She was mentoring me. That was also an age where people were so encouraged to find a mentor. Yeah. And I just could not find a mentor. And she, unbeknownst to me, began to mentor and shape my soul. So as the more I got into this, the more I began to be conscious of a broader message too. I mean, how she saw the world.
0: Yeah.
1: How she saw the world as God's creation, and how His creation pointed to the Creator. How He ministered, yes, through His revealed word, scripture, but also how, if we listen and are attentive, He can speak to us through His creative design.
0: Yeah.
1: And not worshiping the creation, but pointing to the Creator. So the combination of this amazing woman, of both being a pioneer, a strategist, you know, she's on the organizational scope on the far end of that, On the other end, she's a contemplative.
0: Mm-hmm.
1: She's what we call a Christian mystic, a person who understood you could have a personal relationship with Jesus. And so I think I'm inspired by her life, but I'm also being ministered to through her writings.
0: Mm-hmm. And today we're talking on national radio. Yesterday we told the story on the program, but a lot of listeners might not have heard that. So let's do a quick summary overview, bullet point of the story of this woman who was born in the late 19th century, right? And she was in England, and she was part of, as a very young woman, was becoming more and more skilled with her artwork. But then she was part of that time when D.L. Moody was coming through and there was a great renewal happening in England. She was swept up in that in the best sense, right? And she was very much coming alive spiritually. She was someone I think in that time period we could very much describe using the tagline of this program, All About Jesus.
1: All About Jesus, yes.
0: But she had a bit of a fork in the road coming, right? So
1: yes.
0: Could you talk to us about that and just kind of bring us back into the story that took her life in such an interesting direction?
1: Well, as you say, it was an unusual time, and it was an unusual time in England. It was before they had the social programs that they have today. So a lot of the needs were met by wealthy people who could minister with their time. But Lilius, being Lilius, always took things to a new level. So her work in London, gritty as going down to Victoria Station, bringing back prostitutes to the what was the fledgling YWCA, where she was a volunteer honorary secretary, she had a thriving, in-depth ministry to these women, and being at the same time with the more upper-class women because of her background. But because of a meeting that she had with her mother in Venice with John Ruskin, who at that time was the arbiter of art, really for Europe, he was a great man. Her mother introduced Lilius's art to Ruskin. He took an interest in her that extended from Venice, where they met, back to England. So Lilius became a student of Ruskin. She would go up to the Lake District with her sister or brother or mother. He would teach her. He had a home in London. He would teach her. And now there's a battle for her soul.
0: Yes.
1: Because he sees just in her exactly what he longed for, which was talent and ability to learn, to be instructed. Yes. So one of her visits in Lake District to his home, he presented the challenge. And basically, this is the fork in the road you're talking about.
0: Yeah.
1: And he just simply said, you need to give your life over exclusively to the development of your art. And I will make you England's greatest living painter. Now, would that have happened? We'll never know. But can you imagine how dazzling that was to a woman of, young woman of her sensibility?
0: Yeah.
1: Just love of art and really the love of the whole world that goes with that, kindred spirits who could be talking about paint and design and composition. So she really wrestled out in her soul. And I think that the film captures the essence of that in an artistic way.
0: Yeah.
1: But the reality is this was finally resolved. And what she realized was she could not follow art in the way he wants and still first seek the kingdom of God and his righteousness. So she goes back to London with renewed purpose, with a renewed passion. Art, she never rejected art, but she rejected the role of art that Ruskin presented to her. God used that art in her life, but not for her personal fame or recognition.
0: Yes. You know, this whole part of her story, I mean, there's wonderful pieces of the whole storyline, but for me, this almost feels like the apex or the climax of the story, because it's her life's great decision moment.
1: Yes,
0: and I couldn't help but have parts of scripture just come to mind, flood to mind, like you cannot serve both God and mammon or money, or if you want to be great in God's kingdom, you know, you must be the servant of all.
1: Yes,
0: there's so many. things that Jesus said that sort of put that, articulate that fork in the road that she came to. And I was so taken with the great dilemma that she felt so deeply in her soul, but then also the relief she felt at choosing Christ and his kingdom and knowing that she had chosen rightly. But in our own day and time, I can't help but imagine what kind of advice she would have gotten from well-meaning believers from within the church, something along the lines of, well, Lilias, God has given you this artistic genius at a level that almost no one has. Surely he wants you to focus on developing that for his glory. And, you know, yes, for some, that may be exactly what the Lord has exactly for them. Mm-hmm. Mm-hmm. But she knew that was not the call that God had on her life at all.
1: Yes. It's interesting that you would say that, because it was hard on her family. Mm-hmm. I have interviewed descendants, mm-hmm, and it's hard on them. They were not believers in Jesus.
0: Yes.
1: And in my research, and whether it's within the Ruskin world or the YWCA world or her family, I always pray that God will use Lilias's life and my connection with them to bring glory to God and to also connect with Lilias's heart for them.
0: Yes. I mean,
1: that would have been her burning passion.
0: Yes.
1: But you commented about this decision. Two things I want to say about her decision. One is, when she made this decision, she experienced what she calls in the book, in the parables of the cross, she refers to the grand independence of soul.
0: Mm.
1: She was free. And she paints a dandelion that's all the seed pod, you can picture it, and how with a breath you can blow and it all scatters.
0: Mm-hmm.
1: The seed scatters. There's no holding back. And that's what she experienced. She recognized that that is not always the process that others experience.
0: Mm-hmm.
1: For many people, it's a different path. Also, like you suggested, she understood and would not want people to think that it means giving up the great talent.
0: Yeah.
1: Or the doing the hard thing. I mean, going to deepest, darkest Africa and never picking up a paintbrush. The end of her life, and she was commenting to a friend, looking at the desert in North Africa and saying, isn't it wonderful that God brought me to a place of such beauty? Well,
0: yes,
1: people don't in general think of that as being a place of beauty. There's beautiful places in North Africa, but that's what she felt and experienced. But in terms of Lilias's reach today, many of the people that write to us are people who have struggled with the role of art in their life.
0: Yeah.
1: And for some people, her decision has given them peace just to use their art.
0: Yes.
1: To journal or to share with families. Or for others, it has quickened a desire to get back in and see what God could do with that talent.
0: Sure.
1: So I think it would be very important to her to not want to present that everybody's going to follow exactly her path, either in submission, total surrender.
0: Yeah.
1: But she would say that until we have totally surrendered our lives to him, we will not receive the best he can give us.
0: Hmm. Well, I think we'll hit the pause button right there. We have much more to talk about, and we'll continue this conversation tomorrow with Miriam Rockness. There's a lot more to talk about. There's more story to tell about what the Lord did in the life of Lilias Trotter. But right now, I just want to underscore the importance of something Miriam just said. This idea that the very best life you can live is the one that's surrendered to Christ with no reservations or caveats or holdbacks. And here's the hard thing. It's not uncommon for any Christian, even a mature believer in Jesus, to be growing in Christ and to discover that, in fact, there is something else that still needs to be surrendered to him. And perhaps you've never realized it or noticed it, but now you do. I think we all have instances like that throughout our lives. But surrendering something to Christ doesn't mean you lose it. Just like Lilias never lost her art. But Christ did something with it and with her that was surpassing greatness. It was a greater glory. But why is it we hold back? I think maybe it's because we don't yet really know and trust the character of our Heavenly Father and his heart toward us. But Jesus did, and he understands we struggle with this. Remember when he said, "Which of you, if your son asks for bread, will give him a stone? Or if he asks for a fish, we'll give him a snake. If you then, though you are evil, know how to give good gifts to your children, how much more will your Father in heaven give good gifts to those who ask him? He's getting also there at prayer, but the heart of God toward us and what the Lord would give you and me if we just released our grip on what we're holding on to so fiercely. If we could see the glory of Christ and his great love, surrendering fully to him wouldn't be tentative or begrudging. It would be joyful and expectant. And that, I think, is something you can see in the life of Lilias Trotter. More on this tomorrow. This is Haven Today. I'm David Wolin. If you just tuned in and you only heard part of the program today, you may be trying to figure out what this fascinating story is all about. So let me give you a quick catch up. Imagine this. Imagine if the story of Eric Little had never become famous. Someone with an extraordinary gift, the potential for greatness in the eyes of the world, but who recognized there was a greater glory. Christ and his kingdom was far better than a life of fame and accomplishment in this world's eyes. And that's exactly what you have in the story of Lilias Trotter, except she wasn't an athlete, she was an artist. And until fairly recently, she was unknown, but now her story is starting to be discovered. And I've found the more you dig, the more gold there is to discover. She would have been one of England's greatest painters in the Victorian era, but because of the Lord's work in her life and he used the ministry of D.L. Moody and others, she became captivated with Christ and wanted to serve him, and eventually would minister to the people, not only in London, but later in Algeria, the marginalized, where she would spend 40 years ministering to the Muslims who lived there. What a legacy and story, and we've only just scratched the surface today. So I'd like to invite you to dig deeper into this captivating story through the DVD, Many Beautiful Things, The Life and Vision of Lilias Trotter. You'll hear the voice of my guest today and many others who in this DVD explore Lilias's life and especially her greatest decision, that fork in the road, the choice between her own glory and fame as an artist or the glory and fame of her Savior. Did she make the right choice? Well, watch Many Beautiful Things and you decide. This DVD is our thank you for your gift to support Haven Today. And again, it's our thank you for your generosity to keep this ministry on the air, sharing the great story that's all about Jesus. Without friends like you, this broadcast wouldn't have even been heard today. So would you respond now? You have two options. 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And when you do, be sure to request your copy of Many Beautiful Things. I'm David Wolin. Won't you come back again next time? We'll be keeping it all about Jesus. It's the great story here on Haven Today.

My name is Maggie, and I want to encourage you that no matter what you're facing today, God is worthy of our praise. Let's continue praising Him with this next song.